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0: From the powerhouse that is Angelique Kidjo, still breaking boundaries, still the legend. Here's her beautiful take on Malaika, bringing Easter African soul into a global sound. It's Africa in Song, Timeless Melodies, One Continent, One Heartbeat with Ukhanya Sosibo.
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3: One day, Yossi Shweshwe and or Ankara Pettin will be the next African print. 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The song being written today, the recipe passed down tonight, the slang invented tomorrow, the dance going viral next week. Our heritage isn't just behind us. It's happening right now. 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

0: Out of South Africa, Elaine coming through with the Deja Vu. Justin Vali before that one with the Sluggy Gasikara. African song taking you from South Africa to Egypt and everywhere in between. 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

0: That is three African sounds, three different flavors. Tyler with the water. Just before that one, it was Magics featuring Aria Star, Love Don't Cost a Dime. And starting us off on the triple play, I Am Bama with the Free. From freedom to love to pure summer energy, Africa's bringing the good vibes. Africa in song, keep the volume up and the energy even higher as we make our way through to the top of the hour. 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
1: 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Channel Africa One on all social pages. And get the African perspective. Rise and shine with Peter Ndoro and Tsepiso Makwetla.
2: When we hear the 14th of July, an anthem should come to mind.
3: Okay.
2: French.
3: Huh?
2: Yes.
3: But then they must be similar.
2: The American is.
3: You had the same thing.
2: The French is.
3: They are very different. All right, now we can hear the difference.
2: It's Bastille Day today, French National Day.
3: Sorry, French croissants.
2: I know.
3: French croissants is to the extent of my love.
2: Oh, dear.

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0: This is great quality, great sounds, classic music. That is absolutely beautiful. Les Nubians, Makeda. That's the, you know, the offering that the African continent has to give to the world. Africa in Song with Ukhanya Sosibo. We are now about 11 hours away from, you know, putting down the baton and handing it over to Jabulani Nkolele, who is waiting to connect with us on the other side of this.
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0: So at 3 o'clock, I hand over the baton to Jabulani Nkolele for morning switch. Let's find out how he's going to be switching your morning. Good morning, Jabulani. Good morning, Jabulani. All right. We'll have to try him again. So right now, let's continue.
2: 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You've seen us on our social media pages. 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

0: It is DJ Maporisa featuring Smurly, Focalistic, Chico, musician, Big Baller. That's the thing about the Yanos. It's just always a party, a collaboration at large. It is 7 minutes to the top of the hour. Africa in Song right here on Channel Africa, the African perspective. And we're going to find ourselves Jablani right after this.
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0: Good morning, Jablani.
2: Morning. How are you?
0: I'm well. How are you doing?
2: Oh, good. We are connected.
0: Yes, we are.
2: Oh, that's great. I thought you went to the Scorpion Kings. Because I've been checking out the videos. So I was like, oh, maybe Kanye will talk about that.
0: You see,
2: it was packed, man.
0: I saw just bits of it, and I saw people obviously heading through.
2: Yeah.
0: I haven't yet gotten excited about it.
2: Mm-hmm. Why?
0: I'm not sure. Hey, I saw that. The thing is, the first one that I wanted to attend, they struggled with sound.
2: Oh, in Pretoria.
0: Yeah. So
2: were you there?
0: I was on my way, yeah. And some friends were already there, and they were like, and I've got sound people. So my friends are sound people, and they're like, the sound is not working out. So. Maybe after this one, I'm going to wait for the reviews of this one.
2: Yeah.
0: And definitely I would love to attend.
2: Oh, wow.
0: Yeah. So I'm just waiting for the reviews, but I do want to attend one at some point.
2: I was piked. Yeah, I saw it.
0: Is it? Sure. Oh, I thought you were coming from there.
2: No. No.
0: I thought you were giving me you were telling me you're crossing over live. This is how it's going down.
2: Maybe they let. Yeah. I think I'll. Yeah. I don't know. But my kids are not really interested. Eh? So I'm like, oh, I was happy.
0: Oh, is it?
2: Yeah. I was happy that they weren't interested. I didn't have to drive people there.
0: This is true. So yes, we are 5 minutes away from the switch this morning. How are we going to be experiencing that?
2: Okay, we'll switch up your morning with. We'll start off with the Go and Get Up to Go song. We'll have the music mix, which comes in about three parts, and then we'll also do the morning trivia. We'll do around the continent, and the country that we are facing, that we are focusing on today, is Zambia, as well as we'll get to wrap up the show with the inspirational quote.
0: Oh, love me some Zambia. Mm. Oh, yes. Super excited about that. Thank you so much, Jablani. We'll catch you in about 4 minutes on the dot. So, yes, you can look forward to the morning switch with the Jablani as he takes over. It's time for me to sign, seal, and deliver it. It's been an honor and a privilege to be in your company this weekend, serving you simple, smooth, and saucy radio. My name is Kanya Sosibo. Reminding you, please, to be love, give love, seek love, and make sure that you are the reason that the person that you cross paths with at any given moment smiles.

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1: It's indeed the morning switch. Thank you so much for joining us right here on your station of choice, man. Yours truly, Jabulani Nkolele, until the hours of 6 a.m. Glad to be in your company. Looking forward to spending a great morning with you. Thank you. Kanya Sosibo returns next week, Saturday, between 12 and 3 a.m. It's on Africa in Song. Right now, though, myself, I'm taking you until 6 a.m. this beautiful morning. What's coming up on the morning switch? We'll start off with Go and Get Up to Go songs. We'll do the music mix. We'll also head over to the morning trivia. We'll get around the continent with Zambia. That's the country of focus. And what we'll do, we'll get to wrap up the show with what we call the inspirational quote. Looking forward to spend the great 3 hours with you. Welcome to the morning switch.
0: The morning switch with Jabulani Nkolele. 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

0: It's a very good morning to all our Channel Africans. My name is Jablan Kolen. Thank you so much for joining us on the morning switch on Channel Africa. As we play African music, we keep the conversation going through the morning. Music from the one and only, who else can it be? That has to be Sun L, musician. It's called Teaming Up with Msaki as well as Diplo. That's a beautiful song. It's called Tomorrow Silver. You're loving it? I love it. It's such an amazing and a beautiful song. 10 minutes after the hour of 3 o'clock Central African time. That's the way we get to kickstart your mornings with what we call our Go and Get Up to Go songs. Hey, trust me, we are coming to live from Johannesburg in South Africa at Auckland Park. 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

0: at 19 minutes after the hour of 3 o'clock Central African Time. Mom, Miriam Makeba there with Lindelani. Thank you so much for joining us in your station of choice. You're listening to The Morning Switch on Channel Africa. This is a soundtrack to your weekend. And that's what we do all the time. Just a quick reminder that Channel Africa does broadcast in about 5 languages. That is English, French, Portuguese, Swahili, and Chinyanja. 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Right now though, it's that time of the morning. 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
2: The police service says it's arrested 6 individuals who were allegedly found in possession of offensive weapons. Godfrey Chalabi, who's Senior Assistant Commissioner of Public Police and Public Relations Officer for the Zambia Police Service. Can you give us more detail about the arrest of the 6 individuals?
3: There is a place called Ngombe Compound. It's a few kilometers from the CBD of Lusaka. Members of the public saw this vehicle that was being driven suspiciously. So acting on intelligence, they alerted the police and we moved in and intercepted this vehicle. Immediately, police conducted a search on that vehicle. We recovered offensive weapons, included 22 rounds of ammunition for a shotgun, 9 machetes, as well as one stick that was found on those vehicle. Of course, it's an offense here in Zambia if one is found in possession of an offensive weapon. A machete, a knife, by law here, it's classified as an offensive weapon.
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0: It's indeed the best of the music from the one and only. This is Nonso Amari. It's called I'm Just a Foreigner. Better be thinking about this beautiful song, man. Before that, Olakira, it's called Hey Lover. On your station of choice, this is a soundtrack to your weekend. You're listening to The Morning Switch right here on Channel Africa. I tell you what, that's how we wrap up the music mix part one. Part two is also coming up in the next hour. You can exactly expect that. So we get a chance to play four songs back to back on Nonstop, 20 minutes of great music. 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Our WhatsApp number is +2783 288 6684. 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Coming up next, in a short while, we'll get on to what we call the morning trivia. Yo, I can't wait for us to get on to the morning trivia.
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0: It's your station of choice. Thank you so much for joining us. Music from the one and only. Who else can it be, by the way? Thames with Love Me, J. Beautiful music for you. 3:50 Central African Time. And it's that time of the morning, as we've promised you. Time to find out regarding morning trivia. Yes, let's find out how your morning trivia is looking like today. Isn't it? Yes, I think we need to find that. Now, our morning trivia goes like this. Very simple. We say to you, which planet has a day longer than its year? Which planet has a day longer than its year? Now, the clues are, it is the second planet from the sun. It is similar in size to Earth. It is the hottest planet in our solar system. It rotates slowly on its axis. One rotation takes about 243 days, while it takes 225 days to orbit the sun. Now, the clues are, it is the second planet from the sun. It is similar in size to Earth. It is the hottest planet in our solar system. It rotates extremely slow on its axis. One rotation takes about 243 days, while it takes 225 days to orbit the sun. If you have the answer, right? It's very, very simple. On Facebook at Channel Africa, on all other platforms at Channel Africa One. I'm really looking forward to that, right? I'm really, really looking forward to that. Okay, when we come back, we'll continue with the best music.
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Shabulani Nkolele, 3 to 6 a.m. Central African Time on Channel Africa.

It's 4 o'clock on top of the hour. Music from the one and only. It has to be Asake. This is Mogbe. Let's wrap up the first hour. And well, what we'll do next, we'll get on to the second hour of the morning switch as we are switching up your morning.

0: guess what? We get to start off your day with on the morning switch. A very good morning to you in the company of Jabulani Nkolo. It's an amazing show lined up for you, and here's what you can expect coming up at this hour. Morning trivia will sort of come through the next 10 minutes or so. We'll get onto the music mix part two. We'll do around the continent, and today it's Zambia. So we'll tell you more about it. That's coming up at this hour. Stay close to your station of choice. This is a soundtrack to your weekend all the time. I keep on telling you that you don't want to miss this soundtrack to your weekend. More music for you coming up right here on your station of choice.
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0: It's music from the one and only. It has to be Kajanini, the beautiful sounds. It's called Buana Si. Thank you so much for joining us right here on your station of choice. Glad to be in your company at 9 minutes after the hour of 4 o'clock Central African time. I can safely say once more again that a very good morning to all our 10 Afghans. My name is Jabulani Nkolle, and thank you so much for joining us right here on the morning switch on Channel Africa. Welcome to the second hour of the show. Now, let's get into the good things that we have promised you. What did we promise you? We asked you a question a bit later, earlier, and we say which planet has a day longer than its year? And that planet, it's called Venus. Venus has unusual rotation, a side real day on Venus. The time it takes to rotate once relative to the stars lasts about 243 days, Earth days, while its year lasts about 225 Earth days. So surprisingly, Venus takes longer to spin once on its axis than to travel once around the sun. 10 minutes after the hour of 4 o'clock Central African time, we are coming to live from Johannesburg in South Africa at Auckland Park. Stay connected to Africa and the world with Channel Africa, the international voice of the South African Broadcasting Corporation. 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

0: best of the music from the one and only Starboy. It's called Soko Soko at 19 minutes after the hour of 3 o'clock, 4 o'clock Central African Time. Welcome to the second hour of the morning switch as we get off to switch up things nice and easy for you, isn't it? Yes, we do that every Saturday and Sunday on this beautiful, beautiful, beautiful morning. 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Right now, though, it's time for Music Mix Part 2.
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2: Best of the music, as always, right here on your station of choice. Who else can it be except Tenny Day? It's called Lanky. I really feel good. I tell you what, that's how we wrap up the music marathon, so we get a chance to play four songs back to back. Don't forget to catch us on social media at Channel Africa on Facebook and at Channel Africa One on all other platforms. That WhatsApp number is +27833 288 6684. +27833 288 6684. That time of the morning, we have promised you it's time to find out regarding the around the continent, as I got to share with you. Now, Zambia is an officially the Republic of Zambia is a landlocked nation located in southern Africa, known as for its vast high plateau landscape, rugged terrain and rich wildlife. It takes its name from the mighty Zambezi River, which flows along its southern border. Now, let's quickly take a look in terms of the capital city of Zambia. It's Lusaka. The official language being spoken there, it's English, though more than 70 local languages and dialects are also spoken. Now, the currency, it's called the Zambian Kwacha. The current president is Hakainde Hichilema, who is currently serving his second term. The national motto of Zambia is One Zambia, One Nation, or One Nation, One Zambia. Now, let's find out what are the borders. Now, Zambia's unique position as a landlocked hub, right? Sharing borders with its eight different nations. North and northeast, it's bordered by Democratic Republic of Congo and Tanzania. East and southeast is Malawi and Mozambique. And the south is Zimbabwe and Botswana. And west and southwest, it's Angola and Namibia. It is 4:41 Central African Time. It's the morning switch.
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0: best of the music from one and only Ja Praiser on this one, teaming up with Davido. It's called My Lily at 4:51 Central African Time. Thank you so much for joining us right here on your station of choice. Right? That time of the morning, as we have promised you, regarding the around the continent. Now, today's around the continent. It is Zambia. Now, let's look at in terms of the travel and tourism in Zambia. Now, Zambia, which is celebrated as the pioneer of the legendary African walking safari, it boasts 19 national parks, including the highly acclaimed South Luangwa National Park, making it a premier destination for witnessing wild elephants, lions, and diverse bird life in their natural habitats. Its most iconic landmark is Victoria Falls, locally named Musi Watunya, meaning the smoke that thunders plunging into Zambezi River on the border between Zambia and Zimbabwe. It is recognized as one of the seven natural wonders. Musi Watunya. That is in Victoria Falls. Now, the Zambian economy is strongly centered around mining. The country stands as one of the largest copper producers globally, primarily mined in the heavily industrious Copper Belt province. In addition to copper, the nation is famous for its high quality emeralds and gold deposit. It is 4:52 Central African Time. Thank you so much for joining us. Welcome to it. This is the morning switch, as we are switching up things. And until the hours of 6 a.m., we're wrapping up the show at 6.
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0: 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We are already on the third and final hour of the show.
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0: Guess what? We get to kickstart your day with on the Morning Switch. A very good morning to you in the company. And thank you for choosing to wake up in the company of Jabu Nkolele. We have got an incredible show lined up for you this last hour, by the way. We will get on to the music mix part three. We'll also have an inspirational quote to wrap up your day or to start off your morning. As well as we'll find out from Lee what's coming up between a 6 and a 9.
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0: From the one and only, this is Eddie Kenzo. It's called Semya Konzo, 9 minutes after the hour of 5 Central African time. A very good morning to all our Channel Africans. My name is Chablan Kolele, and thank you so much for joining us on the morning switch on Channel Africa. Welcome to the third hour of the show as we kickstart the program, man. We are coming to you live from Johannesburg in South Africa at Auckland Park. 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

0: 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Welcome to it. 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Music from Ibra Dararawu featuring teaming up with Harmonize. 21 minutes after the hour 5 Central African time. Don't forget, in the next 20 minutes or so, we'll get on to the inspirational code.
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2: Loveline Basie is an entrepreneur, founder of Leadership with Loveline, a coaching and leadership development outfit, and the chief operating officer at Health Guard International.
3: 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And they call it work. 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
4: 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I like that.
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4: Law is what I studied, but
5: law can be very stiff.
4: And I'm saying this as a lawyer, I still hold my law licenses. But you know, when you curse over to the side to direct selling,
5: it's sales. People are just excited.
4: They want to party, they want to sell. There's the joy in the conversion. But my legal background really helps me a lot with what I do now, because I'm able to

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0: Dive in to a world of music with the maestro of musical melodies.
1: Hey, oh, praise.

0: Amazing piece of music. Well, that's how we wrap up the music marathon. So we get a chance to play you non-stop 20 minutes of the best music ever for you on this beautiful morning at 5:40 Central African time. It's slowly and surely, but getting to where we are supposed to be, isn't it? Yes, that's where it's exactly getting to where we are supposed to be. Hope you're good. Hope you're amazing. And thank you so much for joining us right here on your station of choice. This is the soundtrack to your weekend. It's the best of the music that we get to play for you. And we will continue with playing you the best music, as well as in a short while, we'll get to do the inspirational quote.
1: 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Channel Africa One on all social pages. 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

0: Indeed, the best of the music as always, right here on your station of choice. Glad to be in your company. Good to have you right here. It is 5:48 Central African time. It's that time of the morning, and you know what we do when we get to this time of the morning. Yes, you know what we exactly do when we get to this time of the morning. Well, it's very, very simple, right? It's that time just to get to find out your inspirational quote, isn't it? Yes, we're going to get to do that. Today's inspirational quote from the one and only PLO Lumumba, Patrick Lumumba. Yes, human rights activists. Yeah, let's listen what he's got to say from PLO Lumumba.
1: No matter how good you are, if you stay for too long, you spoil it. A good dancer must know when to leave the stage.
0: Oh, wow. A good dancer needs to know, no matter how good you are, no matter how great you are, but a good dancer knows how to exactly leave the stage. Wise words from the one and only. His name is Patrick Lumumba as well. 5:49 Central African time. Thank you so much for joining us right here on The Morning Switch.
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3: Your headlines: a suspected serial rapist in the Katamano in Durban, South Africa, nabbed, and Trump lifts sanctions on Eritrean Defense Forces and other entities in Eritrea. Good morning, I'm Nosipho Zuma. The South African police in KwaZulu-Natal province have arrested a suspected serial rapist in the Katomano area in Durban after terrorizing women for about a decade. They said the 46-year-old suspect allegedly raped 14 women in Katomano and two others in Plesisla and Tyler's Halt in Pietermaritzburg in the period between 2014 and 2025. Police spokesperson Colonel Robert Nechuanda says the suspect targeted vulnerable women leaving taverns at night. He says he would follow them and sexually assault them and rob them in their homes.
4: In some instances, the suspect allegedly broke into houses and raped his victims at knife point, especially vulnerable women who were staying alone. The victims could not identify the suspect because he reportedly disguised his face by wearing a pantyhose. However, police detectives and investigators from specialized units connected the dots, established modus operandi, and linked the suspect through the DNA. He will appear in the Deputy Magistrate Court on Monday, 21 September, on multiple charges of rape, housebreaking, and attempted murder.
3: The South African Elite Investigating Unit, the Hawks, have nabbed a foreign national on charges of human trafficking in the Western Cape province. Spokesperson Siyabulela Vugubi says during a search and seizure operations at an identified brothel in Rodenbosch, they found a 21-year-old female who was allegedly working as a sex worker. After investigation, she was identified as a victim of trafficking and later taken for a medical examination. Vugubi says a search for the suspect ensued, which led to his arrest in Goodwood. The 55-year-old man is expected to make his first appearance in the Wynberg Magistrate Court soon. 15 major African carriers have consolidated their collective purchasing power to procure 2.1 billion liters of aviation fuel annually across 190 locations under the African Airline Association AFRA Joint Fuel Purchase Project. The joint procurement framework includes major regional operators such as Kenya Airways, Egypt Air, Ethiopian Airline, LEM, Mozambique Airlines, Air Tanzania and Sky Airlines, aiming to significantly reduce operating overheads for African carriers, where jet fuel accounts for up to 40% of total operational expenditure compared to the global average of 30%. Speaking on the initiative, AFRA Technical Director explained that the project shifts contracting from supplier-controlled into plain pricing to negotiated fixed supplier margins based on independent marking benchmarks, protecting participating carriers from a unilateral commercial price hikes. The tribunal tasked with investigating crimes committed during Colombia's half-century civil conflict say it's worried about a government proposal to cut its funds. The funding reduction initiative, backed by the administration of President Abelardo de Espriella

0: robust proposal on how to end all atrocities committed by state forces. The tribunal has asked the international community to help keep it running and to ensure the safety of victims and witnesses.
1: And finally, the Trump administration has lifted sanctions on Eritrean Defense Forces and other entities in Eritrea. Analysts say the move announced on Friday could boost U.S. ties to the African nation, given its strategic location along the Red Sea shipping route. Now, the move announced in a notice posted on the Department of Treasury's website and welcomed by Eritrean government comes as the war in the Middle East has expanded, with additional attention on the Red Sea, where Eritrea's coastline is opposite Saudi Arabia. Trump's Democratic predecessor, Joe Biden, had imposed sanctions in 2021 against Eritrea's ruling party and military, as well as senior Eritrean officials, for their role in a war in neighboring Ethiopia. A recap of your top story. The South African police in KwaZulu-Natal have arrested a suspected serial rapist in the Katomana area in Durban after terrorizing women for about a decade. Now, for any news stories you would like to share with us, please send an email to newsroom@channelafrica.co.za or call us on +27 11 714 4459. For Channel Africa News, I'm Nosipho Suma.
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0: Alrighty, so breakfast is the most important meal of the day. And if you ever happen to find yourself in Haragase, that is the capital of Somaliland. Not Somalia, Somaliland. There's a very good chance you'll start your morning with laho. So laho is a soft, slightly sour fermented flatbread with a wonderfully spongy texture. It's traditionally eaten at breakfast and can be served with honey, ghee, or oil and sugar, or alongside something savory such as liver or and onions. And of course, with beer eel basal, liver and onions, pardon me, are called beer eel basal. And of course, breakfast is often accompanied with sha, which is sweet spice Somali tea flavored with spices such as cardamom, cinnamon, and ginger. Now, if you happen to find yourself in Somaliland and you want to say good morning like the people from Somaliland, what you would say is soba wakhnasa. I really think that I probably did not do that right, but you know, the effort is what matters. And here's some fun facts about Somaliland. So Haragase is famous for its enormous livestock markets, like huge livestock markets where they have camels, which remain an important part of the culture and economy. And also fresh milk, Kano Gil, is widely consumed. Fun fact also to add to that, many, more often than not, in Somaliland and in Somalia, before a woman gets married, they actually bathe in camel milk because it's like a whole beauty ritual. It's something I definitely want to try. Don't mind me, my mind is just like that. Another interesting thing about it, in the northern part of the Somali communities, particularly Somaliland, the breakfast bread is generally called lahu, as mentioned, but it's different to what it would be called in the farther south part. So it really depends on what region you find yourself. So yeah, there you have it. Somaliland, an interesting country that I would definitely love to visit. And I think for this one, I would want to take a bath in camel milk so I can come out looking like all radiant and glowy and all of that stuff. What do you say? All right, let's go to a break and come back with some more music.
1: 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And now, there's a new place where you can join the conversation. 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
1: Life is sweet when the sun up, like the trees in the summer.

0: everybody. It's time for us to get into Africa Unpacked, and literally, I'm going to be so cheesy here. The sunlight to my soul is joining us for Africa Unpacked. Lenene Ndebele, good morning. And we're going to be covering two developing stories from the continent that are raising questions about political influence, security, and stability. Algeria has accused the United Arab Emirates of attempting to influence its 2019 and 2024 presidential elections, allegations that come amid a serious diplomatic rupture between the two countries. Meanwhile, Ethiopia is grappling with renewed violence, with at least 14 people reportedly killed and 10 abducted in an attack in the central part of the country. To unpack what's happening in both countries, what is known about these allegations and attacks, and what they could mean for regional stability, we're joined by Zimbabwean journalist and Africa Report correspondent Lenene Ndebele. Sunlight to my soul. Please sing with me, Lenene. Just don't leave me out there. Come, let's go. One, two, three.
1: I don't know the voice for music.
0: You don't have the voice for music.
1: I don't know the voice for music, man.
0: At least you know yourself. You know?
1: I can't sing to save my life. Yeah.
0: Well, at least we know if there's ever singer survivor, you're not on my team at all. Lenene, let's get straight into it then. Let's start with Algeria. What exactly is Algiers accusing the UAE of doing in relation to the 2019 and 2024 presidential elections?
1: Well, they're accused of funding a regime change agenda. You know, they want to see the regime in Algiers getting out of power for personal reasons, which are quite a number. You know, for example, there's the geopolitical issue. For one, Algeria strictly supports the Polisario France independence fight, and they view Morocco as its primary regional ally, primary regional rival. And you have the UAE strongly supporting Morocco and all these machinations in the region. For example, you know about the Western Sahara. Western Sahara is a small country between Morocco and Algeria, and you know there are quite a lot of competing international interests there, you know, some of them backed by the US, and you have the UAE and the US for some reason fighting on the same line against Algeria on that front, you know. And then you have the issue with Israel, Arab normalization with Israel in the region, and Algeria is against that, but while the UAE is pushing for something along those lines. I'm sure you remember the Abraham Accords of 2020, which seek to establish diplomatic and security ties with Israel, between Israel and countries like Morocco in the region. And obviously, there is the Sahel issue in North Africa. You know, the Sahel region where you have Mali, Niger, Libya, and these other ones, you know. And that's where you find the UAE heavily involved in terms of financial, military, diplomatic footprint, and so on. And it also includes Sudan. So basically, these two countries are fighting over a geopolitical influence in the region. And what other way is better than making sure the regime in Algeria falls if you have to have a footprint in the area? So basically it's about that, you know.
0: Yeah, sure. It's very very irritating, the amount of foreign interference within the African continent. I think, yeah, if there was less of it, probably we'll be dealing with a lot less issues. But, you know, it's really just crazy, you know. But, you know, how credible would you say these allegations are at this stage, particularly given the limited publicly available evidence about how the alleged influence operations were carried out?
1: Well, the Algeria is the one that is making these allegations, but they're not giving out much information, really. Let's be honest. Algeria is saying these things, but they're not giving out much information about it. And the UAE is nothing really to defend because the allegations are abstract. They are abstract, really, pretty much. Algeria should do more to back his story, but they're not doing much. All they are talking about is these guys have been involved in funding the opposition regime change agenda, and the evidence is minimal,
0: Gosh. And now let's switch gears and look a little bit lower to the northeastern part of the continent. At least in Ethiopia, at least 14 people were reportedly killed and 10 abducted in an attack in Walga Town. What do we know about the group behind the attack and the circumstances surrounding it?
1: Well, the circumstances, if you remember quite well, just a few years ago, maybe two to three at most, there was the conflict in Tigray, part of Ethiopia, where the TPLF and the government were fighting for control. Well, the war ended there, but lawlessness continues. I mean, that's why you have abductions and enforced disappearances. And we have a persistent feature and of these things in a pattern, so to speak. And so you find the vacuum there, which is left by the lack of rule of law, has contributed to these enforced abductions. People disappear for a reason that is linked to extortion, political machinations, sexual violence, so on and so on. So if you were to disappear in that part of Ethiopia, it would be obviously for money. These guys would want money. They would want money from the people that to care about you. And because they know that really comes from probably there are people with a serious financial backing. So it's more of extortion. You get money, you get that money, you are funding other operations that seek to destabilize the region. So, in my view, it's a security vacuum. You remember the Ethiopian military right now is fighting multiple regional conflicts. Like I said, these guys, they are called the Fano regional militias, and they operate in Amara and Oromo. You see, Oromia, rather. So these are areas where they was fighting during the Tigray War, So, and unfortunately, these areas are so rural, they are so backward, and there's a serious vacuum. I mean, you'll be abducted, and no one will find a way to say, "Ah, Lee was abducted." But we all know, because I mean, in rural areas, no, you don't have cameras in the streets, you don't have strong systems in place. So that is how these things are going, and students are disappearing, civil servants are disappearing, even people working for international organizations, foreign workers, so to speak, they are disappearing. And there are cases of journalists also disappearing, even dissidents, so to speak. So this is quite a critical issue that Africa is turning a blind eye on. It's a continuation from the Tigray War.
0: And is there any word from Addis at all?
1: Yeah.
0: What's is Addis saying anything about it? The Prime Minister, the government, is there any word from them?
1: Not really. And it's disappointing because, Ethiopia is the second most populous country in Africa. And Ethiopia, that's where you have the AU, that's where you have the AFDP and these other Africa-wide concentrated organizations, where people should feel safe, where people should be inspired to go live and work there. But that's where some of the hardest harshest crimes are happening. And, you know, artists is the metropolitan, but these things are happening in remote areas. So I think artists is trying to keep this on a hush-hush.
0: Yeah.
1: Especially although you have the Ethiopian Human Rights Commission. Yes. Although the Ethiopian Human Rights Commission said one or two things about it, it's not strong enough.
0: And also what I find in countries like Ethiopia, where there's so much development happening in the main cities, like in Addis and so forth, generally what tends to happen is that what's going on in the rural communities and so forth, they try to keep out of the news for, you know, foreign direct investment and all of that, you know, because they want to be able to show stability. So more often than not, this is what happens, you know, people who will be in the rural regions will kind of be forgotten by the capital and, you know, the government and so forth, until it becomes a global pressure point, exactly like what you're saying, people are ignoring it. But I think Ethiopia, because there's been so much instability, they want to be able to show that things are moving forward, because there's also been a lot of development in the country. So this is probably why they're turning a blind eye, you know, which is very, very scary, because in those situations, if you allow it to fester, you're going to wake up one day and be shocked. You know, which is not the route that you want to go.
1: Yeah.
0: Alrighty, Lennon.
1: As the world is concerned, there's a lot of talk.
0: No, continue, pardon me.
1: Anything?
0: No, I said continue.
1: Well, as far as the world is concerned, there are a lot of. Okay. You know, as far as the world is concerned, there are many positive things coming out of Ethiopia. You know, the Great GERD project, the hydro electrical thing happening.
0: Yeah.
1: You have Ethiopia banning the importation of fossil fueled cars. You have Ethiopia pretty much doing a lot of good things out there. And Abe's government is about the positive story, but these other areas where it's unfortunate, they are being pushed to the back. I mean, we all know what happened in Tigray. We all know what's going on now, but all these things are suppressed. You know, the media is turning a blind eye on some of these things, you know. That's why it takes a lot of kidnappings happening for people not to ignore what's going down in Ethiopia.
0: Yeah,
1: you know.
0: And Lennon, before I let you go,
1: so
0: any stories?
1: I'm guessing you wanted to ask. Yeah.
0: What you are going to be following this coming week?
1: You know, there's the UN General Assembly that is starting. You're going to be seeing African heads of state addressing empty chairs. You're going to be seeing African heads of states going there with entourage of shoppers, family, relatives, girlfriends, concubines, whatever you call it.
0: Influencers.
1: All over New York. Shopping, yes, doing all sorts, you know, the razzmatazz lifestyle. And at the end, these are the same people who will be there with begging bowls to say, my people are poor, my people are poor, we need funding, we need this and that. But here we are wearing a Dolce & Gabbana, here we are buying Rolexes and stuff, you know, it's quite a spectacle. Yeah, going to be seeing a lot of these things happening in Africa.
0: It is going to be quite a spectacle. I think there's a whole other economy happening around the UN General Assembly. But please, Lennon, let's not get in trouble, you know? Let's not get in trouble. Yeah. Let you and me try to stay out of trouble. And let's offline this conversation, because we all know what goes down, the other economy, but it's all good.
1: You might even see some African presidents that haven't been seen in public featuring in New York.
0: Yeah.
1: You know, some are accused of visiting Africa, but they'll be there in New York
0: with
1: their families
0: shopping.
1: Yeah.
0: Exactly. Doing business for their country. So anybody, if you've been looking for your leader or you know, go to the New York, that's where you're going to find them. Go to New York, you'll find them. You know, Cameroon, go to New York, that's where you'll find your president. Anyhow. It's been great.
1: Rest assured. Rest assured, there's the new iPhone. They will buy it from there.
0: Lennon, also you. I don't know what's going on.
1: They'll buy it from there.
0: Also, you, Lennon, let me let you go before you really get us in trouble. Thank you so much for joining me this morning. It's been a great conversation as always. Have a wonderful Sunday and a blessed week.
1: Yeah.
0: Bye.
1: Darubini ya Afrika na
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0: right in the back. That's Joe Boy. Pardon me. The song is Sip Alcohol. Right now, though, it is 7 a.m. Central African time. And let's get into the news with Nosipho Zuma.
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3: Your headlines: a solidarity march honoring the victims of femicide in South Africa to take place in Cape Town, and UNESCO highlights alignment with the Catholic Church and Vatican City. Thank you, Lee. Good morning. A solidarity march honoring the lives of women lost to gender-based violence in South Africa is expected to take place in Cape Town today. This forms part of the nationwide outcry after at least 9 women were found murdered on Gauteng's East Rand. The march aims to raise awareness about gender-based violence and calls for justice and safer communities for women. Participants are set to gather at the lighthouse before marching along the Sea Point Promenade to Queen's Beach. The killings have reignited anger and fear over violence that many say mirrors the dangers women face every day. Jolani Tulo reports.
4: A memorial run took place in Johannesburg to honor one of the victims, Elizabeth Musila Khomu, who disappeared after going for a run and was found dead days later. Runners lit candles and carried a banner reading, "Enough, Stop Femicide." Police found the bodies of 9 women in Ekurhuleni in the east of Johannesburg over the past 2 months and are investigating whether the killings are linked. Most of the victims are in their 20s and 30s. Some were found stripped of their clothes and showed signs of sexual assault. The United Nations and Amnesty International South Africa have called on government to urgently recognize femicide as a crime.
3: The South African police in KwaZulu-Natal have arrested a suspected serial rapist in the Katomano area in Durban after terrorizing women for about a decade. They say the 46-year-old suspect allegedly raped 14 women in Katomano and 2 others in Plesisla and Tyler's Halt in Pietermaritzburg in the period between 2014 and 2025. Police spokesperson Colonel Robert Nechwanda says the suspect targeted vulnerable women leaving taverns at night. He says he would follow them and sexually assault them and rob them in their homes.
5: In some instances, the suspect allegedly broke into houses and raped these victims at knife point, especially vulnerable women who were staying alone. The victims could not identify the suspect because he reportedly disguised his face by wearing a pantyhose. However, police detectives and investigators from specialized units connected the dots, established modus operandi, and linked the suspect through the DNA. He will appear in the Deputy Magistrate Court on Monday, 21 September, on multiple charges of rape, housebreaking, and attorney made.
3: The elite investigating unit, the Hawks, in South Africa have nabbed a foreign national on charges of human trafficking in the Western Cape province. Spokesperson Siyabulela Vukubi says during a search and seizure operation at an identified brothel in Rondebosch, they found a 21-year-old female who was allegedly working as a sex worker. After investigation, she was identified as a victim of trafficking, or victim rather, of trafficking, and later taken to a medical examination. Vugubi says a search for the suspect ensued, which led to his arrest in Goodwood. The 55-year-old man is expected to make his first appearance in the Wynberg Magistrate Court soon. 15 major African carriers have consolidated their collective purchasing power to procure 2.1 billion liters of aviation fuel annually across 190 locations under the African Airlines Association AFRA Joint Fuel Purchase Project. The joint procurement framework includes major regional operators such as Kenya Airways, Egypt Air, Ethiopia Airlines, LEM Mozambique Airlines, Air Tanzania, and Sky Airlines, aiming to significantly reduce operating overheads for African carriers where jet fuel accounts for up to 40% of total operational expenditure compared to the global average of 30%. And finally, UNESCO Director General Khaled El Ennahni has underscored the agency's alignment with the central governing body of the Catholic Church and Vatican City on issues like artificial intelligence, ethics, and cultural dialogue. Now, this comes ahead of Pope Leo's visit to UNESCO's Paris headquarters this week. Both institutions have raised concerns over the implications of AI. El Ennahni stressed that AI offers opportunities for enhancing education, cultural accessibility.

0: and do the homework on their behalf.
1: A recap of your top story, a solidarity march honoring the lives of women lost to gender-based violence in South Africa is expected to take place in Cape Town today. Now, this forms part of the nationwide outcry after at least 9 women were found murdered on Gauteng's East Rand. Now, for any news stories you would like to share with us, please send an email to newsroom@channelafrica.co.za or call us on +27 11 714 4459. For Channel Africa News, I'm Nosi Posuma.
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3: Alrighty, we're into the second hour of this Sunday's edition of The Oasis. And in the second hour, it's all about great conversations. So we'll be going into our Founders Focus and then our Artists Spotlight, which we have a little bit of a twist because we're going into sports, which I think is fantastic. Right now, though, let's get into some music and then get into this great conversations.
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0: Alrighty, in the back, that is the amazing Niniola. The song is Oh Maradona. I really should stop singing. Let's go into a break and come back with some more great music.
1: One day, Yossi Shweshwe and or Ankara Patton will be the next African print. Your hairstyle will become a cultural signature. Your slang will be in the dictionary, because heritage isn't just something we inherit, it's something we contribute to. The song being written today, the recipe passed down tonight, the slang invented tomorrow, the dance going viral next week. Our heritage isn't just behind us, it's happening right now. 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

0: Alrighty, so fresh from receiving the Mackay Antini Power of Cricket Award, Sinalo Jafta is being recognized for much more than what she has achieved on the cricket field. From representing the Proteas to overcoming personal challenges, building her foundation and being almost 2 years sober, her story is one of resilience, self-discovery, and choosing to keep moving forward. Today, we're getting to know Sinalo behind the gloves, the Proteas jersey, and the awards, the woman, the journey, and the lessons she's picked up along the way. Sinalo, welcome to the Oasis. How are you doing?
1: Firstly, good morning, and thank you so much for having me here. I'm doing good. How are you today?
0: I'm doing good. I'm so excited to speak to you. Honestly speaking, I love athletes, like my favorite people in the world.
1: Well, you see now, you're making us feel good. It's good. It's good though.
0: Yeah, it's all good. Now, Sinalo, you've spent so much of your life being Sinalo the cricketer. Who's Sinalo when there's no cricket, no cameras, and no expectations?
1: Sure, that's such a good question. I love being around my friends. I think, if anything, I'm the spontaneous one in the group. I don't like planning much because I feel like all like my life with sport, you kind of have to plan like everything. So I think that's where the spontaneous side comes out. It's like, okay, I want to go. I'm going to go. I think I'm someone that is trying to find her feet, actually, because it's always been go, go, go. But like now at 30, it's like, yeah, I'm poorly. Let me just chill. I'm still figuring it out, though.
0: Yeah. And just like to give a little bit of a perspective, because each sporting discipline, the amount of like training and discipline that goes into it. For you, like, what would you say, like, at the peak, your schedule was like, you know, in terms of the people would not even believe how often you were training, what that looked like? Because I feel like athletes have to be athletes even when they're not on the field. Like, you're consistently in that mode.
1: Yeah, I think you wake up. So you kind of have to gauge like what your schedule looks like that week. So if it's like a heavy week, you know you're probably going to do 2 days in the gym. So one in the morning, one in the evening. In between that, you have to go to the cricket nets where you bat, ball, keep, or whatever you do, your discipline. My discipline is being a wicket keeper. So then I do keeping first and then going into batting. Still got running that I have to do. So I run there, and then you come back home. And when you come back home, it's like more like your time to just chill a little bit before you. It's like you're getting energy to still have to go to gym later. And obviously, going to gym. But the most important thing for me is like fueling, what I'm putting in my body. So whether it is electrolytes, whether it's food, protein. I think now that I'm injured, there's a lot of protein that comes in that I didn't even understand. Like, sure, so much. and, you know, that's a day-to-day. And in between that, you still have to do your recovery, which is your massages, your ice bath, your saunas. There's so much stuff.
0: So, yeah, that sounds
1: but
0: like
1: it's,
0: a pretty
1: it's awesome. It's awesome.
0: Yeah, it sounds but like quite awesome. A lot. The part I'm most excited about is the saunas. I'm like, sauna. Okay. Yeah. Now, Sinalo, you're also coming to a very important date. You're approaching 2 years of sobriety. Congratulations. What has this chapter taught you about yourself that you don't think you could have learned in any other way?
1: Firstly, wait. 4 years.
0: Wow. Wow. 4 years, my bad. Four years. That's incredible. That's incredible.
1: So 12th of October. So 12th of October is going to be 4 years. It's crazy. I just thought that I was having fun like every other person. Because like if growing up for me, alcohol was something that was like a mode of communication, if you really want to put it that way. Growing up, it was we all knew that drugs is your beast. It was like you stay away. But like no one ever said that alcohol would be the thing where it would be my master. So for me, I always saw alcohol as a medium of socialization because of sport, I always kind of felt awkward when you put me outside of like the arena, if that makes sense. So now having to socialize, I was like, ah, I need liquid courage. I think that was the biggest thing, having to, it was like my way of being communicative, like openly, freely. And then it just got messy. Yeah, it just got terrible. I put like my career in the back seat. I mean, this is someone that was like from a very young age, was like, I want to be a professional athlete. And then you got to that point where the alcohol came first and you just didn't care. That was kind of like the point where I was like, something's got to change. And going into rehab, so yeah, it was crazy because I was like, no, I don't have a problem actually. I'm just going there to make everyone happy and maybe keep my job because my job was hanging on by you. It was tough. And when I entered rehab, it was the best thing ever because, like, now I got to sit and just reflect. And I didn't like what I saw. And I remember 4 days in, I was like, I'm gonna give it everything I have because there's no way I'm gonna go back to that person that I was.
0: I think that you should really be commended, 'cause like there's a very high level of self actualization, and that's so powerful. Once you can look and see that what you're seeing is something that you don't like, I think that that's so powerful, and something that we can learn in different aspects of our lives. So from the decision, from being sober into now rebuilding your relationship with yourself, what does that process look like for you?
1: Giving myself grace. I think that's the biggest thing is like, in a way, I realized that I loved control. Like I wanted to a point where I wanted things. If I thought it, it was supposed to go that way. But unfortunately, life doesn't. If it was up to me, I'd have billions in my account, but unfortunately, it doesn't work like that. Those are the things that I had to kind of accept, life on life terms. If a situation happens now and it doesn't go my way, it's kind of be like, okay, God, I get it. What are you trying to show me here? Maybe he's teaching me patience. So whatever happens is more on the matter of surely there's a reasoning for it because I'm here right now. And there are days where I think this year, like I had a near relapse, but only because I wanted control of everything. And then I just felt too overwhelmed. Like I didn't allow life on life terms. And people always think that you're it's not only 4 years, it's so smooth. It's like a daily thing that I have to work on. People look at the 4 years. I'm just looking at the 24 hours. I just want to get through today. And that's the beauty of it, just for today, right? One day at a time. Yeah.
0: Gosh.
1: And then it all piles up. So yeah. And the fellowship has been incredible. I've met like amazing people. And they keep me sober. So yeah.
0: I love that. Sure. And I love the way that you phrase it. It really is about like the 24 hours, like you've got to like, that cliche, which is so true. You've got to like eat the elephant one bite at a time. Now I want to switch gears into just this, the Power of Cricket Award. It celebrates resilience, but resilience can sometimes become a word we throw around without really understanding it. For you, what is resilience for you now compared to what you thought it meant, say, 5 or 10 years ago?
1: For me, growing up, I think I've always been that person. It's just that life got in the way. Growing up from a single parent household, knowing from a very young age that for me to get out of the situation, I kind of have to give it everything I have, and then just trust the powers above me to get me to this point that I'm at in my life. And I think when you look at that award, someone resilience for me is someone that understands where they want to go, and then no matter what life throws them, they just dust themselves off and then they say, nope, I know where I'm going. For me, that is resilience. Along the way, you're gonna fail, but I don't take it as a failure anymore. I always take it as a lesson. It's like, okay, cool. What am I supposed to learn in this one? And I think for me, that's what the biggest difference is. It's never a failure, always a lesson. And regardless, people are never going to be happy. Some people are just going to be happy with. But the thing is, for me, I stopped living for other people and I started doing it for myself. Because I always wanted to make that coach happy, I wanted to make that teammate happy. You understand? So it was like a vicious cycle of, oh, then what is my identity now? I kind of lost myself along the way. So now it's more like sobriety, God, and just doing it. Whatever happens, you just pat yourself, dust yourself off, you move on, or pat yourself on the back, like, regardless.
0: And now I'm also, you know, as a professional athlete, and I guess this speaks into what you're talking about living for yourself versus living for other people, like the coach, which is so hard, I can imagine, as a professional athlete, because when you go out onto the pitch or onto the field or, you know, or when you're training or anything, you kind of almost you're playing for yourself, but you're playing for everybody else. And anything you do kind of affects, you know, so many other people, because sports has a way of making people feel with athletes that, you know, people feel with athletes like they own them. You know what I mean? There's so much like, oh my gosh. And that's a pretty heavy weight to carry.
1: I think it's acceptance. Accepting the inevitable. You could say in sport we're there for entertainment. I think sport for me is beautiful. The life you get from it is beautiful. But from a very young age, you need to accept that there's people that are going to be for you, people that are not going to be for you. Along the way, there's going to be a difference between bullying and there's going to be a difference between positive criticism. And I used to get so anxious about going into social media when I was still younger. Now it's more like, surely, if I've had a really tough day, I cool off first before I even enter my social media, and I'm like, there's people where you can be like, did you even watch the game? It was one error. But this person has just got, it's like they bought a vendetta. They're like, I'm not serious. And those people, I don't pay mind to, but I do pay mind to those people that'll be like, A, B, and C. And I'm like, okay, cool. As much as it hurts, I kind of have to see where this person is coming from. And it's kind of changed my whole approach. I used to be so scared and fearful about going back to social media after games because I knew that there was something. Now it's more like, it's fine. It's fine. It's part of life. It's part of the game. And that's where I said acceptance. And for me, I do it for the kids. I think that's also changed that whole narrative. Now I play for the kids out there because I've seen them come to the games and they have these stars in their eyes. And I'm like, that's why I actually play the sport. Because hopefully one day I will be hopefully on the commentary side and talking about, I met this girl when she was 6, 7 years old and she was always at our game. Those are the stories that, God willing, I will.
0: Oh, I love that. Now, let's go in into another thing. So through the SJ10 Foundation, you're trying to create opportunities for young people through sport. As you're talking about doing it for the kids. It's for the kids. It's for the kids. If you could sit down with your younger self at the beginning of your cricket journey, what would you tell her about success?
1: For me, success is a never-ending cycle. I would just tell her, don't really focus on success, but the people around you. Because you can have the success, and then when you look around, you've kind of isolated everyone, and you're alone in the success. They usually say the road to success is so empty, but the congratulations is a full-on stand. And then when you're on your way, it's just you and a couple of people. So for me, the people that are with you all the way to the top those are the people that actually matter. Where there's going to be temptations, yes, I've fallen into the trap myself, but I've kind of had to like bring myself back. And I think I would say to her, just one day at a time, if I've learned anything now.
2: Yeah.
1: And I mean, you touched on through the SJ10 Foundation, we're no longer just doing sport. And I think that's why I've been holding off into doing the relaunch, because it's like, I started this thing when I was like heavy in my addiction. And even though I was doing that, I think I still had the brain cells. It was a good thing, but it's just that those cells. And I always say, in God's time, it will show up. Like, for now, I still help, but more like from usnalo. Because it's kind of like the ethos. I still want to help women get into rehabs. But like, it's like, okay, cool, we will get there. And there's just like this thing of saying, not yet, not yet, not yet. And even now, I know that I'm of service to like the youngsters. I'm of service that of someone that calls me and saying, listen, I think I have a problem. I will always still assist. But it's just when it comes to the foundation, it's more like, God, whatever you decide, okay, Nzaivula, I'm going to open it when you say, okay, sharp. But like, for now, it's more like, just the ethos and the values of what it is. Because once I started, I know that it's just going to be go, go, go. And it's more like just before something, that season of just stillness, I think that's where it is. And I'm just looking forward to helping women get into rehab. Because before, SJ10 was just for sport. And then now I got help. Now I'm like, there's bigger problems here. I want to help people get sober. I'd like to help people achieve their dreams, and that's it. Now it's just fine-tuning and finding that final puzzle. Yeah, the puzzle pieces are going, but I'm maybe in my last 5 puzzle pieces, and I can see the picture, but it's just now.
2: I totally get that. Now, you receive recognition for your journey. You return to international cricket. You're building your foundation, and you're approaching 4 years, pardon me, sober, my bad, 4 years. At this point in your life, what does a win look like for you outside of the scoreboard?
1: I can go to bed sober. I can wake up without a hangover.
2: Yeah. I like that.
1: Yeah, that's a win.
2: And then I'm also curious about something, right? Like I said at the beginning, is that I really love athletes, and I love athletes, professional athletes, because I feel like the level of discipline that goes into your life, there's so many lessons that people who are not, professional athletes can learn and take into their day-to-day lives, right? For you, as a professional athlete, what lessons can you take from being a professional athlete that you think that anybody can take into their lives when they're on their journey, whether it's within their career, within building a family, a business, or anything like that? Like, something that professional athletes know that maybe you would only understand when you're within that pressure, in that pressure cooker.
1: The unfortunate thing about being an athlete or being in sports, you kind of fail more times than you won. Right?
2: Wow. Love that. Yeah.
1: Let's be realistic about it. You probably fail so much. Like, whether it is result, whether it's learning a new skill, but like the journey towards it, you're going to fail a lot there. And once you're there, you're not always going to stay there. There's going to be there's going to be times where you're like, whoop, dip, and then you come back up. And it's like more like, don't let your highs be too high and your lows be too low. Yes, you can be at a high, but bring yourself back at some point. Because once you're going to stay there, unfortunately, the one thing about life, it will humble you. And when you're in the low place, if you're there for too long, mentally, you're going to be like at a whirlwind. But if you're able to say, okay, what are you trying to show me here? You can always bring yourself up to say, okay, I'm working towards this. And I mean, whatever, like, if you have kids, it's like your kid will probably not like you. It's not that you're not a good parent. It's just accepting that, okay, it's maybe a phase that they're going through. You never know.
2: Yeah.
1: I'm not a parent, so I wouldn't know. Like,
2: You
1: know, I rebelled, once upon a time. And then my mom, she had no patience, that lady. But, like, you understand. So it's like, things like that. Like, don't let your highs be too high and your lows be too low.
2: I love that. That's so powerful. Gosh, I actually needed to hear that like today. So thank you so much for sharing it. And then finally, yes. What's been the most memorable like game that you've played, like international game that you've played, like the most memorable for you?
1: Ooh. I will always go back to this. This is the highlight of my career. Newlands.
2: Yeah.
1: February 2023, World Cup final, fully packed Newlands Stadium, and it was our first ever final in South Africa, like the first one, but it was in front of our home crowd, and I just remember singing the national anthem, and wow, the best feeling as a cricketer, no one can ever take that away. Like I've played a lot of finals, World Cup finals, but nothing can be the same as that one.
2: Yeah, absolutely love that. So now it's been such a pleasure talking to you, like honestly speaking, like yeah, you're the real deal, like I love that. If anybody wants to be able to connect with SJ10 Foundation or just connect with you on socials, can you just give some information so people can be in touch?
1: Oh, simple. Sinalo Jefta 10. Just send me a message. I always have time to respond, but be nice.
2: She's like, be nice. Oh, yeah. I want to ask you something, right? You know how athletes always, like, when they get, I mean, maybe not all of them, but you know, a lot of time with athletes, there's always music that you're listening to, or you've got, like, your cans on and you're listening to something, right? For you, like, are you that, like, what are you listening to before a game? Like, mentally, how are you preparing?
1: The music that my gran used to play on Sundays.
2: Yeah.
1: It's our way. Church. Yeah. But like vernac church.
2: You're like, you go deep. You're like in the roots. Yeah. Like, what is this? I get it.
1: Yeah, like, this is me on the bus, though. This is me on the bus. So before that, like, I will play whatever. But as soon as I get on the bus on our way to the game, it's like, my grand, man. Yeah.
2: I love that. That's so beautiful. I've really enjoyed this conversation and getting to know you just a little bit. I really admire just your journey and your story. It's like, as I said before, you're the real one. Thank you so much for joining us on the Oasis this morning.
1: Thank you so much for having me.
2: Take care. Bye.
1: Bye.
2: God bless. Bye. 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
3: Your headlines: a solidarity march honoring the victims of femicide in South Africa to take place in Cape Town, and a teenager who piloted a dinghy carrying 165 migrants across the English Channel to the UK has been sentenced. Thank you, Lee. Good morning. A solidarity march honoring the lives of women lost to gender-based violence in South Africa is expected to take place in Cape Town today. Now, this forms part of the nationwide outcry after at least 9 women were found murdered on Gauteng's East Rand. The march aims to raise awareness about gender-based violence and calls for justice and safer communities for women. Participants are set to gather at the lighthouse before marching along the Sea Point Promenade to Queen's Beach. The killings have reignited anger and fear over violence that many say mirrors the dangers women face every day. Jolani Tulongwepe reports.
4: A memorial run took place in Johannesburg to honor one of the victims, Elizabeth Musila Khomu, who disappeared after going for a run and was found dead days later. Runners lit candles and carried a banner reading, "Enough, Stop Femicide." Police found the bodies of 9 women in Ekurhuleni in the east of Johannesburg over the past 2 months and are investigating whether the killings are linked. Most of the victims are in their 20s and 30s. Some were found stripped of their clothes and showed signs of sexual assault. The United Nations and Amnesty International South Africa have called on government to urgently recognize femicide as a crime.
3: Meanwhile, the funeral service for 38-year-old Elizabeth Tonzo Musila Khomu is taking place in Park in Mpumalanga today. She will be laid to rest amid growing concern over the killings of 9 women whose bodies were discovered across the east of Johannesburg over a period of 9 weeks. Musila Khomu disappeared on the 9th of September while out on an afternoon run in Kempton Park. Her body was found 3 days later in Rodersfield. Zina Buthelezi reports.
5: Family, friends, members of the riding community and mourners are gathering in Pache to pay their final respects to Musila Khomu. She has been remembered as a devoted mother, a passionate runner, and a woman who played an important role in her family and community. Her death has also renewed concerns about the safety of women in the Ekurhuleni following the discovery of the bodies of 8 other women in different parts of the municipal area. The funeral comes as calls grow for greater police visibility and stronger message to protect women from violence. Zine Buthelezi, SABC News.
3: A teenager who piloted a dinghy carrying 165 migrants across the English Channel to the UK has been sentenced to 2 years and 3 months in prison. 19-year-old Chen Matoha Dach from South Sudan admitted endangering others during a sea crossing on the 23rd of July, the 16th conviction since the new offence was created in January. Prosecutors at Canterbury Crown Court said Adach created a risk of death or serious personal injury to others on board the boat. At the time, the so-called mega dinghy set a record for the largest number of migrants brought over on a small boat in recent years. That figure has since been surpassed, with 230 people on board a vessel in August. The Trump administration has lifted sanctions on Eritrean Defense Forces and other entities in Eritrea. This reverses his predecessor, Joe Biden, who imposed sanctions in 2021 against Eritrea's ruling party and military, as well as Eritrean officials for their role in a war in neighboring Ethiopia. Analysts say the move announced on Friday could boost U.S. ties to the African nation, given a strategic location along the Red Sea shipping route. The Eritrean government has welcomed the move, which comes as the war in the Middle East has expanded, with additional attention on the Red Sea, where Eritrea's coastline is opposite Saudi Arabia. And finally, Iran's Foreign Minister Abbas Araghchi has called for an end to what he says is a dangerous pattern where military force is used as a permanent mechanism to reshape regional politics rather than as a last resort. Speaking virtually at Indonesia's Global Town Hall 2026 conference, Araghchi warned that the normalization of aggression and institutionalized escalation are eroding international law.
6: Decades of foreign intervention, military pressure, and endless wars in the Middle East have proven an undeniable truth. Military intervention does not create security, and the exertion of pressure and coercion does not lead to peace. Instead, war has been normalized as a primary instrument of international relations and has led to the perpetuation of pattern of perpetual confrontation and conflict.
3: A recap of your top story, a solidarity march honoring the lives of women lost to gender-based violence in South Africa is expected to take place in Cape Town today. Now, this after part of the nationwide outcry after at least 9 women were found murdered on Gauteng's East Rand. Now, for any news stories you would like to share with us, please send an email to newsroom@channelafrica.co.za or call us on +27 11 714 4459. For Channel Africa News, I'm Nosipho Zuma.
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0: Oh my gosh, I remember when Oxlade, when Global Citizen happened in Ghana, right? I happen to have been working on the project. Fantastic. And Oxlade was like the surprise artist that came through. So Usher came down and there was obviously an amazing bill of artists. And then he invited like a few African acts that he had flown in because Oxlade is from Nigeria and this happened in Ghana. When Oxlade came on and this song Kolosa, seriously, you had to be there, but you can just imagine. When I tell you that this guy's vocals are like incredible, he has got like the most incredible vocals. It was like so amazing. And the way that Asha came in and joined him, the whole thing was just like a vibe. Anyhow, that's Oxlade. The song is Kolosa. Absolutely great. Let's go into a break and come back with some more music.
1: One day, yours is Shweshwe and all. Ankara Patton will be the next African print. Your hairstyle will become a cultural signature. Your slang will be in the dictionary. Because heritage isn't just something we inherit, it's something we contribute to. The song being written today, the recipe passed down tonight, the slang invented tomorrow. The dance going viral next week. Our heritage isn't just behind us. It's happening right now. Celebrating Africa's heritage on Channel Africa, the African perspective.

One day, your every day will be their history. Celebrating Africa's heritage on Channel Africa, The African Perspective.

0: Okay, from treating Navy personnel as an operational medic to making thousands of people laugh on social media, Xolile Vesile has one of the most unexpected double lives you will ever find. By day, he works in military healthcare, providing emergency medical support to naval personnel. But outside of that world, he's built a huge following with his hilarious reactions to food, cooking, and other creators' content, turning a simple scroll through social media into comedy gold. And what makes Xolile's content stand out is find humor in the ordinary while bringing his own language, personality, and perspective into every reaction. Xolile, good morning.
1: Good morning, guys. How are you?
0: Good, good. I have a question for you, and you have to answer it, please. Don't look away. Say if, like, obviously it's not what we want, yeah? Say if South African Navy is called to go to the Strait of Hormuz, can we make it? Are they going to make it?
1: You see that one? I don't know.
0: I don't know.
1: You see.
0: Do you think we have the power to go up against?
1: Remember me, I'm on the front force. I don't look at the capabilities of what's happening up there with the senior people. So I'm just doing my job, but we're doing good on our end from what we do.
0: That was a very diplomatic answer. I think we all heard the answer.
1: You know, Moss, you have to do what we work with what we have. And if you look, the thing is, if you work somewhere and you look at other things, they're going to disturb what you do on the ground. So you mustn't look everywhere.
0: Yeah.
1: You understand?
0: I love it. Now, you have literally two very different worlds. One way people rely on you in serious medical situations, and another way people come to you because they need a good laugh. How do you switch between those versions of yourself?
1: I think the other one is an employee, the other one is a father, the other one is a colleague that has a certain rank. Remember, if you're a doctor, it's not going to be Mr. It's going to be a doctor. With me, it's a military rank. Then the other one is just Xolile, the personality. The person just that thinks things out of his head. The person that sees a world in a better perspective. A person that feels like laughter should be something that heals people, not to make people miserable, meaning not bullying anyone. But it's something that has to make you stand up in bed, take you out of a dark place. You understand? Yeah. So that's that's how I see a world. Because I think even my personality was, I don't know if it was shifted by where I was in my life then. It was there anyways, but I felt like it was a blessing in disguise because it showed a talent in me that I also did not know I had.
0: I love that. And I'm so curious, like often with people who have worlds that are so varying, you know what I mean? Like people might get shocked. So say, you know, in terms of your military work, were any of them surprised to be like, yo, this guy, he's got like a whole other personality? Because I imagine like while you're busy, you know, doing your medical work with the military, you're not like pulling jokes. You know what I mean? Like, do you ever have a situation where you're basically code switching? Let me put it that way.
1: No, it does come into play sometimes in your real life where it's like you're not getting out of character, even the way you talk. At the same time, people who've known me have always seen that I have that type of personality where I talk. I remember I used to speak sometimes and they used to say me and Cobra are similar because I used to create words out of the ordinary when I'm talking to other people. Or you understand, the sense of humor was there. Yeah. But in a workplace, sometimes you have to try to be professional. It will kick in a certain situation when things are tough, you understand?
0: Yeah.
1: Then the humor will just appear.
0: Yeah. No, I get that. Now, your reaction videos have almost become a genre of their own. When you see another creator's video, what makes you stop scrolling and think, yo, I've got to react to this one?
1: The thing is, when I see a video, what happens is, it just comes in my mind, the shock. So it comes, how can I say it? I react in a South African's perspective, thinking, I will do this. You understand what I'm saying? So for me, I just take the phone, I try not to look at the video as a whole because I don't think it's going to have that shock element. So I think that was the idea because before I did it in English, I used to do it in Xhosa. And there's a lot of us, like me, when I first saw this, I saw it from Gordon Ramsay, I think. Yeah, it was Gordon Ramsay and Uncle Roger.
0: Yes,
1: So Uncle Roger
0: I've
1: used
0: seen
1: to specifically go to Chinese when people, and I liked that, and I used to laugh. Even Gordon Ramsay used to do it, and a lot of people do it in their own language, their own way. But with me, when I started doing it, I started with Indian. I think I started with Indian food. But the problem is, I used to get a lot of copyright because you find that you react to a channel that is not it's a fake channel. So the originator of they will put it as a copyright, meaning it's collateral damage. I'm going to be part of that copyright infringement. My page will be. So I had to find a way to do it right so that even the people that I'm reacting on, if there's any monetization, they also get so that no one will give me any problems.
0: I get that. Now, there's a fine line between reacting to someone's content and making the original creator feel attacked. How do you decide where the joke ends and respect another, where respect, pardon me, for another creator begins?
1: I think it's all about sometimes finding what the creator does. If you look at the different cuisines, you will react and somehow with another person's cuisine. So what we try to, I try not to act as if I'm disgusted, but the shock element has to be like I relate it to how I know it. You understand? I remember I once reacted to a video and a guy says, he said something about a village, a man who has never left his village does not know what happens in another village. You understand? So a lot of people attacked him, and I understood what he meant at that time because I was reacting to an African tea. So I'm very picky with certain cuisines because people are very protective of their cuisines.
0: So
1: And
0: protective.
1: yes, and you find that now they will try anything to make your page, insult you. You have to be strong when you do these things, and you have to be assertive too. If let's say now, if you notice when I do a video, you get some people who will DM you like, hey, don't use certain religious terms in vain, then I have by all means to try and not to use any sexuality, religion in any videos, and try by all means not to insult the dish itself. But if there is a situation that is not the actual dish, we have to show it. Let's say if I myself I'm cooking something or I'm doing something, then you find something odd. You understand? Then that's something that I'm gonna react on. But at the same time, make sure that people are paying attention to what the person is doing.
0: That makes sense. Now, I'm so curious, outside of South Africa, where would you say has been like your biggest market or your surprise market where you're like, oh, somebody from this country is watching your content? Because social media really opens you up to the whole world. Hi, Khalili.
1: I think one thing that I noticed when I switched to English is that my videos made a lot of South Africans abroad miss home more because maybe it's how they also react when they went abroad to see certain cuisines being done. You'll find that in the UK, I have a lot of following, but when it comes to overseas countries that are outside of Africa, you'll find that a country like Australia, United Kingdom, even US, but in Africa, I'm not going to lie, there's a lot of support in Africa. That's why I try by all means to react to all other African what were creators. Sometimes you might find that the creator has more following than me. It's not like I'm helping them, but I wish people could see the beauty of the work that they do. And yeah, others, we follow each other. There's nothing. They laugh. If I feel like a creator does not want us to react because they turn off their duetting or the reacting option. So there's a reason for that to be done. So I try to respect that too.
0: Respect that,
1: But all in all, I think a lot of help comes from a lot of South Africans who are abroad. It's shared on family groups, WhatsApp groups. Then it goes all over the world, man.
0: I love that. Now, your medical career requires precision, discipline, and knowing what to do when things go wrong. Does any of that training unexpectedly influence the way that you approach content creation?
1: Yes. When I started doing content, you will be shocked what I used to do. I used to have the same personality, but I used to have it on what do you call this thing? On politics. I used to take the situations that were stressing us, and I used to, but I saw that it's going to be in conflict with my job because I might step on the wrong
0: Of course.
1: foot. You understand? I decided to change to food, and when it comes to food, the surface area there is not a place where you can say a lot of things wrong if you are doing it right. And remember, whatever you do, you have to abide by your guidelines of your work. You have codes and conducts in your work. You understand? So if you abide by that, and if you notice, I try by all means not to show my workplace because I don't think I represent them when I do that video. And a lot of creators, they do that. Maybe they want to introduce it as something that attracts followers or something. But for me, I feel like putting a uniform when you're doing a creation is you might say something wrong and they're not going to say clearly when you do that. You understand? They're going to talk about your
0: Your work.
1: employment. So I try to do this because I do this in my own time and try by all means to abide. And I also have my wife to look at the video. If I feel like the video is a bit, there's something telling me something is not right, I give it to her to just rewatch, just to check. And then if she says, ah, I think this one is good, there's nothing bad, you can post it.
0: I really love it. And I love the fact that your wife is also your second eye. That's really cool. Now, a lot of your content started around food, but you've become someone people send all kinds of video to. So do you see yourself mainly as a food critic, a comedian, a commentator, or have you created your own category altogether?
1: I think, truly speaking, the main aim for me was to be a stand-up comedian. I've been a fan of stand-up comedy. Even some of the people that I'm friends with, there's a person that wants me to do stand-up now. Kanye Sajamjem, he wants me. He said, "I think you have to go to the stage." So I think at this present moment, we're taking things bit by bit. I love cooking. That is another avenue. I do this commentating. The commentating solely comes from comedy, basically. Then I also, when I talk about life experiences, it's just something that for a South African to react to and see things the way that I see them without, how can I say, without even insulting them, just create memories with nostalgic moments and create a comedic commentary around that. And remember, it also leads from that, it can go to being an MC. The talent is there and the avenues are there. And now it's all about understanding it and not just throwing all everything on the floor without understanding what you want to do at this specific time.
0: Awesome, I get that. Now, if you had 24 hours and you had to choose one, right? So it's 24 hours where nobody knows you as Xolile, the content creator, or 24 hours where nobody knows you as the medic, which version of yourself would you miss more?
1: I think I love my work, man, but I love this version of me where I stand in front of my phone, either be on a stage. I love entertaining people. I see entertainment as healing. If you've seen a lot of things, the messages that I get from all my social media platforms, even personally, because I met a lady that in Kenya Walk in Cape Town, she said she was hoping to see me and she saw me. And one of the things she said is that I think a daughter, but a child passed away and my videos took her out of a dark place because she was very depressed. Then she fell out of cooking and she has started cooking and falling in love with cooking because of me. Because every time she was cooking, she was thinking of me, what I would say. And there's another guy that had a restaurant, like a cooking business, and he stopped. Then he started again because of me. And he said, "Thank you, sir." You so I think the understanding is way more than comedy. It's making people to fall in love with themselves, and to get back on their feet and find healing. You understand? Yeah, it's bigger than me. That's why I say that page is no longer myself. I don't show a lot of my personality on the pages. I don't talk about what I love, let's say the sports or everything, because I believe that that page should be for the people. And yeah.
0: I really love that. Clearly, that's been so amazing talking to you. Like, I've really enjoyed this conversation, and I love your work. And just in case somebody's been living under a rock and they have not been engaging with your work, please can you drop your social so people can follow and join your community?
1: Okay, on Facebook it's Xolile Vesile. Then on Instagram is Xolile underscore Ves. But on TikTok it's ECKS as an X underscore Ves. Or you can just write Xolile Vesile, it will also appear there. Yeah, I tried to make them to be the same, but I said let's just leave it because it's gonna confuse a lot of people. But yeah, those are the handles, and I'm planning to venture out to YouTube, but that one is gonna be a different lane because this one of the things I don't want any copyright thing. But on YouTube, I think we're gonna focus more on cooking and making people fall in love with cooking as fathers and partners, everything.
0: I love that. And I'm so curious, is there any African dish, like a non-South African African dish that you've ever reacted to or you've heard of that you would like to learn how to cook or taste or anything like that?
1: Truly speaking, I would love to taste jollof rice. I'm a person who likes rice a lot. I love just to taste jollof rice, and I think I'm gonna try to cook it. I feel like that angle of Nigerian food I would love, because it's a love and hate for people, because other people say it's delicious and others are saying what. But for me, I'd love to taste most of the Nigerian food, but jollof rice isn't the number one there. Because I like how they also argue which one is the best. I think I would have to do a
0: Oh my
1: video
0: gosh.
1: where I have to taste the Ghanaian jollof, and I just taste them blindly, and from my perspective, say which one is
0: You actually have to do that. You've got to taste Senegalese jollof rice, Nigerian jollof rice, Ghanaian jollof
1: Yeah, I'm
0: rice,
1: gonna do that. I think in Cape
0: like
1: Town
0: as a
1: we have
0: blind test. I already know who I know who's
1: yes.
0: going to win. I can tell you who's going to win already, but you have to do it.
1: No,
0: For the sake of my
1: I'll do that.
0: safety, I won't say
1: I
0: which
1: know they're
0: country,
1: gonna.
0: but I know who's going to win. I know.
1: But judging from the comments, I think I also know which one, because I looked at how they cook it, and as a person that likes rice dishes, doesn't matter its way. As a person that loves rice dishes, I think that one is something that I would love to eat. Because hey, with the proteins and everything, hey, nowadays we don't know what we eat with the proteins. Hey,
0: But jollof
1: straight.
0: rice is so special. There's like a running joke here where people say, in this world, don't let people treat you like white rice. You're jollof. Don't forget that. I'm like, okay. You're not somebody's white rice. But it's been so amazing
1: Yes.
0: speaking to you. Thank you so much for this conversation. And yeah, I love your work. And thank you for making time with us on the Oasis this morning.
1: Thank you guys for the invitation. Have a nice day. Bye
0: Take care. Bye.
1: bye.
2: 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Then follow us on our socials. Channel Africa One on all social pages. And get the African perspective.

0: Alrighty. It's that time where I'm about to have a lesson. You know what I mean? Nah, I mean. Hang out with my best friend. She's my best friend. Hey, bestie.
1: Hey, bestie. How you doing?
0: I'm fine. I'm waiting for my click word.
1: Yeah, I don't know what you mean. You mean. Okay, I'll give you the click word just after we do this throw forward. Let me let you know what's coming up first on Sunday Sauce. I mean, on Out and About. Actually, I'm so excited about Sunday Sauce that I'm starting off with it. We are starting off with our Sunday Sauce this morning. And because it's spring and because the sun is out, you have to have your food with some drinks. And today we'll be having mocktails from La Parada, accompanied by food by Chef Koo. So that's going to be really fantastic. Great way to start the morning. Our celebrity pick of the day is internationally award-winning voiceover artist and content creator Kuhle Kunkosi, and we end up the show with our self-care soft life today, finding out how to create new purpose for yourself with Dr. Willem Lichtenberg, who's going to be joining us in the final hour of the show.
0: Sounds amazing.
1: You know, I don't want to make it too hectic for you today, so let's try something like a doctor, right? Okay. So a doctor in isiXhosa is igqirha.
0: Yo, igqirha.
1: Well, actually, yes. Igqi. So go. So if you take your tongue to the top of your yeah, go. Yes. Igqirha. Girl, we have to practice those clicks. We'll try again next week.
0: I'm gonna practice this, and then next week Saturday I'm gonna say it.
1: Please, because we're gonna figure out the difference between a and a, which are two different kinds of clicks.
0: Yeah,
1: because
0: the one is flat and the other
1: right.
0: So if you take your
1: tongue right to the top of the roof and then you bring it down, vastly, almost like you're sucking it in. That's a different kind of click. And then there's one that you do in the back of your mouth and go, that's a different one. Yes.
0: That one's easier for me.
1: I can tell.
0: I'm going to practice the other one.
1: And
0: I'm
1: then
0: gonna,
1: next
0: listen,
1: week.
0: Listen, Bessie, I'm going to make you proud, you know? So I that know. When we're playing at school and then you have to pick teams, you don't leave me out there. Like, literally.
1: 100%. Especially if we play 30 seconds, you know?
0: Exactly. I want to be on your team. Do you know what I mean? I'm going to make you proud.
1: I love that. You and I, we're the A team. Have a great week, honey.
0: You too. Take it. Bye.
2: One day, Yossi Shweshwe and or Ankara Patton will be the next African print. Your hairstyle will become a cultural signature. Your slang will be in the dictionary. Because heritage isn't just something we inherit. It's something we contribute to. The song being written today. The recipe passed down tonight. The slang invented tomorrow. The dance going viral next week. Our heritage isn't just behind us. It's happening right now. Celebrating Africa's heritage on Channel Africa, the African perspective.
0: Alrighty, that's how we come to the end of this weekend's edition of The Oasis. My name is Lee Kasumba, your hostess with the Moses, saying goodbye from Accra, Ghana. Catch you next week, same time, same place. Bye.
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0: Music Plus. Good morning. It's almost time for Out and About. It is 9 a.m. Central Africa time. My name is Balesa Dawe and I'll be with you for the next 3 hours. But first, let's get started with our news.
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2: Your headlines, a solidarity march honoring the victims of femicide in South Africa to take place in Cape Town, and a teenager who piloted a dinghy carrying 165 migrants across the English Channel to the UK has been sentenced. Good morning, I'm Nosipho Suma. A solidarity march honoring the lives of women lost to gender-based violence in South Africa is expected to take place in Cape Town today. This forms part of the nationwide outcry after at least 9 women were found murdered on Gauteng's East Rand. The march aims to raise awareness about gender-based violence and calls for justice and safer communities for women. Participants are set to gather at the lighthouse before marching along the Sea Point promenade to Queen's Beach. The killings have reignited anger and fear over violence that many say mirrors the dangers women face every day. Jolani Tulongwepe reports.
3: A memorial run took place in Johannesburg to honor one of the victims, Elizabeth Musila Khomu, who disappeared after going for a run and was found dead days later. Runners lit candles and carried a banner reading, "Enough, Stop Femicide." Police found the bodies of 9 women in Ekurhuleni in the east of Johannesburg over the past 2 months and are investigating whether the killings are linked. Most of the victims are in their 20s and 30s. Some were found stripped of their clothes and showed signs of sexual assault. The United Nations and Amnesty International South Africa have called on government to urgently recognize femicide as a crime.
2: Meanwhile, the funeral service for 38-year-old Elizabeth Tsuntsu Musila Khomu is taking place in Park in Mpumalanga today. Musila Khomu disappeared on the 9th of September while out on an afternoon run in Kempton Park. Her body was found 3 days later in Rhodes Field. Zine Buthelezi reports.
4: Family, friends, members of the riding community and mourners are gathering in Pakhe to pay their final respects to Musila Khomu. She has been remembered as a devoted mother, a passionate runner, and a woman who played an important role in her family and community. Her death has also renewed concerns about the safety of women in Ekurhuleni following the discovery of the bodies of 8 other women in different parts of the municipal area. The funeral comes as calls grow for greater police visibility and stronger message to protect women from violence. Zine Buthelezi, SABC News.
2: The Special Tribunal has set aside a 2019 extension for the South African Airways dry lease agreement with Fly4Fa Airways for a Boeing 737-300 freighter. The tribunal found that the agreement was concluded without the requirement competitive procurement process and without National Treasury approval. The agreement, valued at approximately 85 million rand, was concluded before SAA went into business rescue. SAA has welcomed the tribunal's ruling and says it is a clear affirmation that lawful procurement of public resources is not optional. SAA Group Corporate Affairs Executive Pilo Dlamini.
5: South African Airways welcomes the special tribunal ruling setting aside a 2019 extension of an aircraft lease agreement with Fly4Fa Airways for a Boeing 737-300 freighter. The matter concerns a historical decision before South African Airways went into business rescue, valued at about 85 million rand, which the tribunal found that it was concluded without the required competitive procurement processes and without the approval of National Treasury.
2: A teenager who piloted a dinghy carrying 165 migrants across the English Channel to the UK has been sentenced to 2 years and 3 months in prison. 19-year-old Chan Matok Attack from South Sudan admitted endangering others during a sea crossing on the 23rd of July, the 16th conviction since the new offence was created in January. Prosecutors at the Canterbury Crown Court said Attack created a risk of death or serious personal injury to others on board the boat. At the time, the so-called mega dinghy set a record for the largest number of migrants brought over on a small boat in recent years. That figure has since been surpassed, with 230 people on board a vessel in August. And finally, U.S. President Donald Trump says he will form an AI force and appoint a new artificial intelligence advisor to regulate the industry. This follows recent concerns about the possible risks posed by the technology. The BBC's Lee Milner has the details.
6: Writing on social media, Donald Trump dismissed concerns about the potential dangers posed by artificial intelligence as a hoax. He said his administration would not in any way hinder or stifle the growth of the industry, but instead would cherish and help it, arguing he intends to keep the US ahead of China in the race to become the world leader in AI. He gave no details about what the new AI force will do or who will run it. Mr. Trump's full-throated support for AI comes after a series of recent warnings from people inside the industry.
2: A recap of your top story, a solidarity march honouring the lives of women lost to gender-based violence in South Africa is expected to take place in Cape Town today. Now, this forms part of the nationwide outcry after at least 9 women were found murdered on Gauteng's East Rand. Now, for any news stories you would like to share with us, please send an email to newsroom@channelafrica.co.za or call us on +27 11 714 4459. For Channel Africa News, I'm Nosipho Zuma.
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0: Entertainment, we're everywhere at Channel Africa One. It's about to be loads of fun. We're going to be starting with our Sunday sauce. And today we're having, you know, a really good time because the sun is out. You know, it's that time of the year. And we're having some mocktails from La Parada with some food from Chef Ku. So, lots of deliciousness today. And then we move on into the second hour of the show. Celebrity picks, we speak to internationally award-winning voiceover artist and content creator Kuhle Nkosi, who's going to be joining us in the studio. We're also going to be having a nice Heritage Month conversation about young women or young girls in KZN who are part of a program that's celebrating their heritage. And then for our self-care soft life feature today, we're fine talking about finding new purpose with Dr. Willem Lichtenberg. So there's lots to do today. Come on through. It's going to be loads of fun. I'm glad and I'm happy to spend my Sunday with you here on Out and About. Welcome. Let's go.
1: Let's just do it.
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0: Rema coming through on that. Every day is a holiday. Is it really? Is it really? But anyway, it is if you're here on Out and About, of course. Before that, Oludumare by Joel Lwaga coming through at 20 past 9 Central Africa time. It's about to be a good time. Sunday Sauce is coming up real soon. So stay with us here on Out and About.
1: African Diaries.
2: Lovelyn Basie is an entrepreneur, founder of Leadership with Lovelyn, a coaching and leadership development outfit, and the chief operating officer at Health Guard International.
3: 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They call it work. 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
4: 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I like that.
2: But you believe to be the youngest black woman leading a multinational direct selling company in Africa. What did that journey from law to the C-suite look like?
4: Law is what I studied, but
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4: 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But you know, when you curse over to the side to direct selling,
5: it's sales. People are just excited.
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0: Loku Akanza says, never lose your soul. And we also had Jonina with Aweko. Amanza Aweko came in through before that. It's time for our Sunday sauce. And today is a beautiful day. And I think it's a beautiful expression of how we can, you know, see food from a different light. And really just like exploring the flavors and the beauty of the food here. And joining us today is newly elected president of the South African Chefs Association, hospitality and culinary specialist, as well as you know, someone who is the head of food and beverage at the Hotel Sky Sandton, founding member as well of the Chefs with Compassion. He is goes by the name of Chef Ku, but formerly Chef Kuvashan, who's joining us in our studios today as part of our Sunday sauce. What a pleasure. Thank you so much for joining us.
1: Thank you for having me.
0: And congratulations.
1: Slight correction.
0: Okay.
1: Not newly elected. I'm already 2 years in my term.
0: Okay.
1: Yes.
0: All right. Well, congratulations nonetheless.
1: Thank you.
0: It is
1: Thank
0: a
1: you.
0: Really, really incredible position and feat to be a part of, especially in a particular industry, to find yourself over there. And it's without a doubt why you found yourself there, because what I'm seeing already around us is some incredible dishes. Let's speak a little bit about your culinary experience and, you know, what is it about you and your chef journey that's brought you to this point?
1: Well, it didn't, actually didn't start in the kitchen.
0: Okay.
1: Well, it did, but more as a kid experimenting. I still remember back in Standard 3, I think it's now called Grade 5, if I'm not mistaken.
0: Yeah.
1: I did a whole show and tell presentation of how to make pizza.
0: Wow.
1: And it was a full on. I had the old Pineware electric frying pan with a KDAC gas stove, and I think that sparked my interest in cooking, but also coming from a very large family. So we grew up on a farm. My dad's a farmer, so abundance of fresh vegetables, fresh produce, fresh eggs. I've got a lot of chicken picks on my hands to prove it. And I think that's what grew me close to food. And obviously all of our family events, prayers, functions. And every aunt of mine had a specialty dish. My dad's a good cook. Open fire, open flames. And that's how we cook. And that sparked my interest in food. However, come fast forward to high school, and then now we have to make a career choice. And when I said to my parents, I need to go into culinary, they said, no, rather try and get a real job.
0: Yes, because that's, I know, like, no, that doesn't sound like a real career.
1: Yeah, so I did start studying towards a career in finance, towards a BCom. But I think the passion and the spark just grew in me, and got into culinary school slightly later than others. I did an in-service training program, and like they say, the rest is history. Fast forward 21 years and here I am.
0: Wow, it's been some time. And you know, rather late than never, because even though you started off late, you have really made your way up that ladder quite quickly as well. I guess it's also that life experience that also, you know, comes into play. But let's chat about some of the dishes that you have presented to us today. Everything looks incredible. Please do take us through some of your dishes today.
1: So as you mentioned earlier, I am the head of food and beverage at the Hotel Sky in Sandton.
0: Yes.
1: We've just launched our new menu, so it's about 4 weeks old.
0: Mm.
1: It was a menu that was curated by myself. And what I brought in was the flavors that I grew up with, the flavors that influenced my take on, as a chef, but making it a little bit modern, incorporating favorite dishes. Like, for example, you see a lamb shank there.
0: Yes.
1: But this lamb shank is not, it's not cooked with red wine. It's not cooked with carrots, etc. So it's slow cooked with Indian spices.
0: Oh.
1: So we call it the lamb shank rogan.
0: Okay.
1: So it's got a lot of Kashmiri chili, cinnamon, aniseed, cardamom to bring out the flavor of the lamb. Because lamb is a bit of a sweetish meat.
0: Yes.
1: And then it's served with a coriander mashed potato. And then just to cut through the fattiness of the lamb, we finish it off with a minted raita, which is basically a double thick plain yogurt with some lemon juice, some garlic, and some mint. And again, it just cuts off, but it adds that cooling flavor to that curry spice that comes through. And then just for the crunch aspect, there's a bit of a poppadom that comes with it.
0: Fantastic.
1: And I think, let me actually start with the bread rolls. And, and you might think, why did he bring bread rolls? So at the Eclipse, the restaurant that we represent, is we start, we're taking you on a culinary journey.
0: Yeah.
1: And we want you, yes, to know the food, to know, but also to know the ingredients. Where does it come from? Why is it so relevant to our menu?
0: Mm.
1: And together with that, our wine list is truly South African. And it's a lot of the wines are not commercial wines, which makes it even more special because it's taking our diner on this true culinary journey with good flavors of South Africa, because I think that's what we lack, is that we don't showcase our indigenous produce and we don't showcase our heritage. You know, I, as the president of SA Chefs, I always get asked, what is your national dish?
0: Yes.
1: And it's such a difficult question to answer because we don't have
0: one and we have dish. So many, you know, cultures, etc.
1: You know, we've, firstly, we've got the indigenous cultures of the country, but then we've also got the influence from all the various heritages of people that have settled here, like the Cape Malays, the Dutch, the Indians, the Portuguese.
0: Correct.
1: So we've got an array
0: of influences.
1: And that's what we try to bring in with this menu. So starting off with the bread journey, so it's bread rolls, but it's not just bread and butter. So we've given you kind of a tantalizing taste of your journey. So it starts off with a curry leaf butter. So it's butter that's infused with fresh ground curry leaves. Then we've got a tomato jam. So it's made with cocktail tomatoes.
0: Okay.
1: So it's got a bit of cumin and a little bit of sugar. So it brings in that sweetness from your savory bun.
0: Yeah.
1: And then we've got the white substance there. That is whipped feta. So, so it's feta cheese that's just been whipped a bit to give it a creamy texture.
0: Yes.
1: So if you now take a little bit of everything,
0: yeah,
1: you get the richness of the butter, the spiciness from the curry leaf, the sweetness from the tomato, jam, and then the saltiness from the feta. And that's already is taking you, you know, it starts off that journey.
0: Yes.
1: Then we've got one of our starters, which is South Africans love chicken livers.
0: True.
1: Chicken livers features on many starter menus around the country. But again, we didn't want to go with a traditional way of serving it in a bowl with a slice of bread.
0: Mm-hmm.
1: So again, we thought of doing something a little bit different just to elevate it. So we've got a toasted ciabatta with the creamy chicken livers on the top. And then again, for the crunch element, because I believe that as a chef, you need to have different textures.
0: Correct.
1: So for the crunch element there, we've got crispy onion rings and then finished off with rocket. And again, everything that's garnished, it's not just herbs put on a plate.
0: Yes.
1: They serve a purpose. So the rocket brings a quite a pungent, peppery taste.
0: Okay.
1: To complement the creaminess of the...
0: Of the livers.
1: Yes.
0: Okay.
1: So again, you see, taking you on that journey.
0: Yes.
1: And that's what we want to do.
0: Oof.
1: So I've been a little bit spiteful. So
0: I
1: brought in my favorite protein. So my favorite proteins are salmon.
0: Okay.
1: And are lamb. Growing up again in a household where we don't eat beef and pork.
0: Okay.
1: So I've grown accustomed to experimenting a lot with lamb dishes
0: and chicken dishes.
1: And then the salmon dish. So this is where we take a bit of South African produce with a bit of European produce.
0: Ah.
1: And amalgamating it with Asian flavors.
0: Okay.
1: So we got the Norwegian salmon that's marinated in a ginger, honey, and soy marinade with a little bit of coriander. And then we've got our favorite sweet potato, which I think is such an underutilized vegetable.
0: Yes. Oh, I love sweet potatoes.
1: So we've now made a sweet potato mash.
0: Oh, lovely.
1: That's incorporated with toasted mustard seed. So it brings out that mustard flavor into the mash with that silkiness of the salmon. And then it's finished off. So again, this is where the European influence comes in. So a beurre blanc. So a beurre blanc is a wine and butter sauce. It's obviously, as the name suggests, is a French sauce. But again, the Asian influence that we put in there is a bit of wasabi.
0: Oh,
1: so that's
0: lovely.
1: So that's why I say it's a kind of an amalgamation of various cultures and tastes on that plate. And then the last dish is the lamb cutlets.
0: Oh, yeah.
1: So again, try to elevate the dish. So crusted in a bit of mint and coriander and some butter, served with asparagus and a fondant potato. And that's a very classical European...
0: Is that some Parmesan cheese as well?
1: Yes.
0: Okay, lovely.
1: That's a very classical European way of serving lamb.
0: Ooh, Looks incredible, looks tasty. And we will be pairing some of this later with some mocktails as well. But thank you so much. Tell us where we can find, you know, find you, find your food. But also, do you have social media presence where, you know, you showcase more expressions of your work?
1: So I'm based at the Hotel Sky Sandton, representing the Eclipse Restaurant, which is our elevated a la carte experience. What we like to call
0: in the sky.
1: Yes. What we like to call casual sophistication.
0: Okay.
1: So we're not fine dining. We are sophisticated dining outlet. And then we've got our Equinox, which is our buffet restaurant, a catering for the everyday palate, because you've got so many different dishes, anything from roast to curries to stews, stir fries, live action stations. So I believe that at Hotel Sky, we've got something for everybody. So even if you just want to chill at the pool and have a bit of a snack platter, you can come through.
0: Mm-hmm.
1: We've got, you spoke about mocktails. We've got our Galileo Piano Lounge. So if you just want to come in for pre-drinks, so we've got options there for you. On social media, you can find me at chef_ku_Pillay.
0: Okay.
1: So in my current role as SHS president, but it's also something that I've been quite passionate about throughout my career, is about the growth and development of young chefs.
0: Okay.
1: Upskilling. I think we need to focus on that, because they, and as cliched as it sounds, young chefs are the future.
0: Yes, of course.
1: And I know we always say that, but we forget that they're also the present. And if you look at the way technology has influenced the way we do things now, we actually now in a young mindset world. So we need to stay relevant, but also upskill and develop our young chefs. Something that I'm working on currently is the utilization of AI.
0: Okay.
1: And when I say that, a lot of people already...
0: Like, how?
1: I say, no. Don't worry, it's not a robot that's going to be cooking. But there's AI tools that can help you as a chef in your journey.
0: Okay.
1: So on my social media pages, you'll see there's a lot of motivation, a lot of ways in which we showcase our young chefs. The chef that I brought in with me today is one of those young chefs.
0: Okay.
1: And that's how it is, because I feel that we, as the seniors in the industry, we need to pave the way forward. And I always say, each one make a difference. And if it takes one person to make a difference to one chef, and then that chef pays it forward, what a difference this industry is going to have.
0: Absolutely. Well, thank you so much, Chef Kuvishan, for joining us today. What a pleasure. We cannot wait to taste this array of delicious meals that you've brought here today. Thank you for joining us on our Sunday Sauce. That's Chef Kuvishan Pillay, or Chef Ku Pillay, as you can find him on his social media platforms. First half of today's Sunday Sauce.
2: Para todos os que trabalham longe de casa, para cada coração que anseia pela família, para cada sonho transportado por estradas distantes, eu, Jacob Locantivani, trago-vos uma história poderosa de amor, sacrifício e esperança. 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
4: Hey yo, I'm not even gonna lie. I used to call myself an ugly you, but I'm not even an ugly you. I'm a sexy you, you understand? Girl all over the globe wanna uck me, you understand?

0: Burner boy with City Boys, as they say, City Boys are up, and we're about to take a break. And then on the other side, we're joined by the bartender team of La Parada, who's going to be serving some delicious spring summer mocktails for us here in studio.
1: One day, Yossi Shweshwe and or Ankara Patton will be the next African print. Style will become a cultural signature. Your slang will be in the dictionary, because heritage isn't just something we inherit, it's something we contribute to. The song being written today, the recipe passed down tonight, the slang invented tomorrow, the dance going viral next week. Our heritage isn't just behind us. It's happening right now. Celebrating Africa's heritage on Channel Africa. The African perspective. The places you know, the stories you don't. Out and about. Weekends from 9 to 12 p.m. Central African time.
0: We're on part two of today's Sunday Sauce. And you know, with some good food, what you need if you're going to go out this summer is some really, really good drinks. And today they come in the form of these delicious mocktails by the bartender team of La Parada. Sia is here joining us. He is a bartender at La Parada, and he's serving us some delicious, fresh mocktails this morning. Good morning. How are you doing?
2: Good, thanks. How are you?
0: Come closer, please. Come closer to the mic. Don't be scared. This is amazing. Okay, it is spring, it is summer, and this is just the perfect time to enjoy a nice, fresh drink. When you are putting together these mocktails, or cocktails even, I know at La Parada you serve both mocktails and cocktails, but today we're sticking to the mocktails, you know, because we are on working hours.
2: Yes.
0: Well, how do you put together the flavors of a really good mocktail?
2: So with flavors, you have to balance them,
0: okay,
2: to make a nice cocktail or a mocktail.
0: Yes.
2: And make them presentable.
0: Mm-hmm.
2: Remember, you first see it, smell it, and taste it.
0: Mm.
2: So if it's not presentable, and then if it doesn't smell nice, you have a problem.
0: Yeah.
2: So from the glassware to the presentation of the cocktail to the taste.
0: Yeah.
2: That's how you come up with the... Nice.
0: And that's so important. I'm glad that you mentioned that, because we usually think a good drink is in the cocktail, is in the ingredients inside the drink itself. But one thing about me, and I know a lot of other people, presentation is so important. In fact, it makes the whatever inside the glass to taste that much better, because it is an experience. What is part of a spring summer experience when it comes to mocktails and cocktails?
2: So I would say for summer cocktails, you need something refreshing.
0: Yes.
2: And here I have a Virgin Mojito.
0: Okay.
2: Which is very nice.
0: Oh, nice.
2: Sunny day.
0: And so there's like lemons, limes.
2: Limes, sugar, mint.
0: Lovely.
2: And soda water.
0: Okay, okay. And next to it is also, I love the fact that you brought a really nice glass, thin stem, pretty.
2: Beautiful.
0: What's in this mocktail?
2: This is a Tiger's Kiss.
0: Okay.
2: Virgin Tiger's Kiss. There is lemon juice,
0: ginger,
2: fresh ginger,
0: ooh,
2: blood orange syrup,
0: okay,
2: tonic, vanilla syrup, and elderflower.
0: Oh, now that sounds amazing. Do you guys have any straws?
2: Yes.
0: I would love to taste it.
2: We have straws.
0: They'll come through and then we'll taste some of the straws. Oh, here they are. So I'm going to taste some of these. I'm going to grab a straw. I love all the flavors that you mentioned this. So I'm going to start with this really pretty one. If you're actually watching on our live stream, whether on the SABC Plus app or on the Facebook live stream at Channel Africa, I'm going to put this up for you for the camera so you can see exactly what this beautiful mocktail looks like. And this is the one called Tiger's Kiss, you
2: yes.
0: said? Okay. So I'm going to go in. Oh, ooh. Okay, that's such a beautiful experience. I can taste so many flavors, and it seems like they come in layers.
2: Yes.
0: and they're dancing on my tongue. And these are already some of my favorite flavors that I love. So, woohoo! Okay, this is tasty. I love it. So this is the Tiger's Kiss first mocktail that we tasted today. Absolutely summery. You know, the sun is out, you're wearing a nice dress, a summer dress, or you're wearing some shorts and a nice loose top. You're there with a friend or two and you're enjoying this 100%, I could say. And then this is a mojito. Mojito is a classic, right? Yes, when it comes to cocktail and mocktail making.
2: Yes.
0: Mojito is a big classic. But people can get it wrong. You know, it's a classic that sometimes other people can get wrong. So we're going to taste this particular mojito. Lots of fresh mint, which is great. Fresh ingredients are so important for a summer drink. Beautiful. 10 out of 10. This is incredible. Thank you so much. And I know you guys are still busy in there. You're going to make a few more for the team, which is amazing. But I give both of these a fantastic 10 out of 10. Why should people come to La Parada to experience your drinks for the spring summer season?
2: La Parada is different.
0: Yes.
2: It's more like a lifestyle.
0: Mm.
2: And I don't know, if you are not at La Parada, where are you? I mean, you have great vibes,
0: yes,
2: nice dishes, and nice drinks.
0: Of course.
2: And we always have comedy nights, events happening.
0: Yeah.
2: Every last Wednesday of the month.
0: Okay.
2: And yeah.
0: Fantastic. Well, thank you so much to you and your team for presenting us with these deliciously and refreshing cocktails. I'm still going to have more of these because, you know what? I'm not done yet. These are absolutely delicious. Do you have the details of where we can go to find out more information, social media platforms, etc.?
2: Okay. We are on Facebook,
0: okay,
2: TikTok. On weekends, we go live on TikTok.
0: Oh.
2: We stream live at La Parada Olive Dell.
0: Mm.
2: Facebook, we're at La Parada Olive Dell. Instagram, La Parada Olive Dell Corner.
0: Fantastic. Well, thank you so much. This is amazing. Thank you to your team. This is so delicious. And already it feels like summer. This weekend has been a little bit gloomy and cloudy, but it definitely feels like summer in the studio this morning because the cocktails and the mocktails, rather, are really, really delicious. Thank you so much, Sia, for joining us this morning.
2: Thank you so much.
0: All right, it's 9:56 Central Africa time. We'll take one song before we wrap up this hour of the show while we dig into the food and the drinks of today's Sunday Sauce.
1: The places you know, the stories you don't, out and about, weekends from 9 to 12 p.m. Central African time.

0: It's 10 a.m. Central Africa time. We're going into the next hour of the show as I keep on munching the salmon, that lamb. Oh, honey, everything. It tastes so good. And of course, the mocktails finishing it off quite well. Sunday sauce today was such a treat. But first, let's get our latest news update as we head on over into the next hour.
1: SABC News. The African perspective.
2: Your headlines. One of South Africa's femicide victims, Elizabeth Tsuntsu Moselagomo, is being laid to rest in Park in Mpumalanga today. And world leaders gather in New York this week for the UN General Assembly. Good morning. I'm Nosipho Zuma. One of South Africa's femicide victims, Elizabeth Tsuntsu Moselagomo, is being laid to rest in Park in Mpumalanga today. The 38-year-old marathon runner's funeral takes place amid growing concern over the killings of nine women whose bodies were discovered across the east of Johannesburg over a period of 9 weeks. Moselagomo disappeared on the 9th of September while out on an afternoon run in Kempton Park. Her body was found 3 days later in Rhodes Field. Zina Buteles reports.
3: Family, friends, members of the running community and mourners are gathering in Pache to pay their final respects to Moselagomo. She has been remembered as a devoted mother, a passionate runner, and a woman who played an important role in her family and community. Her death has also renewed concerns about the safety of women in Ekurhuleni following the discovery of the bodies of 8 other women in different parts of the municipal area. The funeral comes as calls grow for greater police visibility and stronger message to protect women from violence. Zine Buthelezi, SABC News.
2: Meanwhile, a solidarity march honoring the lives of women lost to gender-based violence in South Africa is expected to take place in Cape Town today. This forms part of the nationwide outcry after at least 9 women were found murdered on Gauteng's East Rand. The march aims to raise awareness about gender-based violence and calls for justice and safer communities for women. Participants are set to gather at the Lighthouse before marching alongside the Sea Point Promenade to Queen's Beach. The killings have reignited anger and fear over violence that many say mirrors the dangers women face every day. World leaders gather in New York this week for the UN General Assembly, bracing for U.S. President Donald Trump's return to the Rose Trump for a second year running. This as talks are centering on the widening conflict in the Middle East and Ukraine and the risks of artificial intelligence. Nearly 130 heads of state meet with the post-World War II order under strain and with the UN itself for struggling to remain relevant and weathering attacks from Trump, who has slashed America's contributions and withdrawn from dozens of UN bodies. Jolani Tulongwepe has more.
4: Chinese leader Xi Jinping will skip New York in favor of one-on-one talks with Trump in Washington on Thursday, compounding the crisis of morale and finance. Questions about the next leader of the 80-year-old organization, as Secretary General Antonio Guterres completes his term at the end of the year with no clear frontrunner in the race to replace him. Diplomats say the 15-member UN Security Council may hold high-level meetings on Ukraine, AI, and the Middle East, including talks with Arab leaders.
2: The C64 coalition, comprising political leaders and opposition figures in the Democratic Republic of Congo, the DRC, has announced that it will take self-defense measures against any obstacles hindering its public activities. The group or opposition group declared that it will actively protect its political rights and public gatherings, raising concerns over heightened political friction and civil freedom restrictions in the DRC. Political analyst Omar Vota says the announcement reflects growing frustrations within the political opposition regarding space for democratic engagement, while warning that such declarations could escalate tensions between state authorities and political organizations across the country. And finally, thousands of Argentines have marched through Buenos Aires against President Javier Milei's labor policies and austerity cuts as left-wing political leaders called for a general strike. The BBC's Cecilia Sala has more.
5: President Javier Milei won the election in December 2023, promising to curb Argentina's chronic inflation through austerity measures. While inflation has fallen, hundreds of thousands of jobs have been lost and nearly 30,000 companies have shut down. Polls now indicate that unemployment has overtaken inflation as a leading concern among people in Argentina. On Saturday, students, pensioners, unions and human rights groups protested against low wages, job losses and household debt. The march ended with demands for stronger workers' rights and higher pay.
2: A recap of your top story. One of South Africa's femicide victims, Elizabeth Tsonzo Mosilahomu, is being laid to rest in Phage, Mpumalanga today. The 38-year-old marathon runner's funeral takes place amid growing concern over the killings of nine women whose bodies were discovered across the east of Johannesburg over a period of 9 weeks. Now, for any news stories you would like to share with us, please send an email to newsroom@channelafrica.co.za or call us on +27 11 714 4459. For Channel Africa News, I'm Nosipho Soma.
1: 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The African perspective. 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
0: Okay, as we settle in to the food and the mocktails we've been having this morning, let's move on and get our celebrity picks this morning. We'll be speaking to international

0: It's Jessie Clegg and Java on the Swan. Kuye is the name of it. And before that, we came through with Sona Jobate, Saya. 20 past 10 Central Africa time. Our celebrity pig is here in studio already. He goes by the name of Kuhle Nkosi, and we'll be having a chat with him after this break. He's also enjoying one of our mocktails from this morning. So Sunday sauce all the way today. Let's take a break.
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0: All right, we're hanging out with our celebrity pick of the day, internationally award-winning voiceover artist, content creator, storyteller, media producer, an all-round great guy, it seems. So we hear from the grapevine. He goes by the name of Kuhle Nkosi, and he's our celebrity pick for the day. Good morning.
2: Good morning.
0: How are you doing today?
2: I'm very good, thanks. And yourself?
0: Yeah. Of course, we can hear the voice from the voiceover history and, of course, your journey there. But let's get to know you a little bit better in terms of that. When did you know? Because also, I struggle with answering this question to myself sometimes. When was the time when you knew that your voice was meant to do something more than just communicating?
2: First, thanks for having me.
0: It's a pleasure.
2: Much appreciated, and hello to everybody. So going back to like high school, I used to do impersonations. I would always just be like either mocking teachers behind their backs,
0: yeah,
2: or trying to speak like a Russian person or, you know, American, all the different accents.
0: Yeah.
2: And then I went to AFTA down the road.
0: Yes.
2: And I was in a relationship at the time. And I'm not ashamed to say my male ego,
0: okay,
2: my girlfriend at the time, got a job working here as an editor. And so my ego was like, she can't be the only one earning. So I was like, how can I make money while I was still studying?
0: Right.
2: And because after schedule was so rigorous, the only thing that I could try to do was make money using my voice. And people had been saying for years, get into voicing. So that's what I did.
0: That's what you did. And then what's the next step from there? Because, you know, you get into voicing. Sometimes the voiceover industry isn't really linear, right? Mm. You have to try your own things here and there because, you know, the freelancing industry in general isn't linear, and you're sort of finding your own way. But once you realize that, hey, actually, this is, you know, this is something that I'm really good at, how do you then expand that into other forms of expressing that particular talent?
2: That's a really good question. So briefly, over the last couple of years, like post-COVID, I went through a bit of a dip mentally.
0: Mm-hmm.
2: And it's within the last 2 years that I kind of rediscovered my creative juices. But what I chose to do was to amplify my voice by speaking on things that are really of a passion to me. So mental health, men's mental health.
0: Yeah.
2: And so I started a page on TikTok called The Conversation Bar, also The Conversation Bar on Instagram. And I speak about men's mental health. I speak about the things that are plaguing us as a society.
0: Yeah.
2: And then from like an actual voice over perspective, I'd like to do some animation work, animated series, animated movies, TV games, I just won an award for a documentary that I did.
0: Lovely.
2: So I'd like to do more documentaries as well. Yeah.
0: I love that. Animation sounds interesting. It's something that I've also wanted to try and tap into.
2: Yes.
0: Because I think it also brings out that childlike thing in us, you know, knowing that you're the voice behind someone's favorite cartoon character.
2: I am actually an animated character, although it's not for a series.
0: Okay.
2: It's for a serial.
0: Oh.
2: Future Life.
0: Lovely.
2: I am the chocolate bear. So if you, I don't know if it's the
0: I think the pun is intended because you do kind of look like a chocolate bear.
2: I can't even fight that because there's someone who does call me Bear. So,
0: okay, there we go.
2: Yeah. Wow. It's the grace. It's the
0: beard. That's why they say art depicts life, right? And vice versa. Let's chat about how we go into like our celebrity picks, sounds and bites. We also get to know, you know, our guests through some of their favorite music and some of their favorite food. Let's start with the music, because everything goes well with some good music. What's on your playlist?
2: Okay, so you guys asked me to do this whole three favorite songs thing, right? Right now, I can tell you the song that's on my phone is this guy. He's really dope. Toby Glider.
0: Oh.
2: Instagram is one of the best places to get music.
0: Why Instagram?
2: Because you've got all these different artists who are promoting their songs.
0: Yes.
2: So if you kind of like tune your algorithm to that, you just get introduced to all types of different new music.
0: Ah.
2: So I came across Toby Glider. There's a song called Lost Time by Toby Glider, which is on my phone right now.
0: And what genre is it?
2: It's got like an 80s pop R&B type feel to it.
0: Okay, I see.
2: But then in terms of what you guys asked, the three fave songs... I said Jodeci, Love You For Life.
0: Yes.
2: Big Jodeci fan growing up.
0: I
2: see. Then John Coltrane, After the Rain.
0: Ah.
2: I love John Coltrane's music. And then on a local tip, I said MXO from the album MX Funk, a song called Traveling Without Moving. Which
0: MXO.
2: Yeah, which has a lot of nostalgic...
0: feeling, definitely.
2: Yeah, for me, yeah.
0: Oh man, I used to love MXO. Does he still make music?
2: I don't know. You know, and when I was in first year, I got to, because we had to shadow your third years or your fourth years, and I got to work on one of his sets for one of the music videos, and then I kind of got to know him when I used to do events.
0: Okay,
2: really nice brother. But very talented, man.
0: Yeah, of
2: so
0: course.
2: Talented. I don't know if he's... I think he's still singing. I hope he comes back.
0: I hope so. I hope so. You know, because, I mean, talent is forever. Sometimes just because things are trending doesn't mean that, you know, talent fades. Let's go into some food. What do you like to eat? What's on your plate?
2: Food, ngite. Okay. So I'm a sucker for burgers, right? Because I feel like they're perfect for any kind of weather.
0: I see.
2: Right? If it's hot, you can have a smash burger. If it's like cool, you can have like a standard patty. If it's cold, you can have like a juicy, wet burger with like slab chips. So burgers, then oxtail netombolo, especially my mother's oxtail.
0: Mm-hmm.
2: She needs to make some oxtail, man. and then pastries. I'm a sucker for pastries.
0: Okay, so you have a sweet tooth?
2: I do. I'd be so ripped if I didn't eat pastries. Because I gym a lot, but like... The pastries are whooping my butt. Yeah.
0: I love that. I know quite a few people who have a sweet tooth. And man, you guys just can't stay away from the pastries. Do you know about the place down the road they make? De Baba, they make really nice pastries.
2: No,
0: you don't?
2: You set me up.
0: Look, I'm setting you up not for that summer body that you're looking for. But I mean, you're fine. Chocolate bear already. I mean...
2: I'm not a small guy.
0: You'll be fine. You'll be okay with that, I suppose. But what's next for you? I mean, what are you looking to pursue? What are you looking to enjoy? What are you looking to explore?
2: So, as I said, I won 2 awards recently.
0: Yes, congratulations.
2: Thank you. It's for narrating this documentary called Apex Alley. Mm. And it's got to do with the migration patterns of the Eastern Coast Shark.
0: Okay.
2: So I got to do like my own version of David Attenborough.
0: Ah,
2: you know?
0: Look at that.
2: It's like the Eastern Coast Shark.
0: Mm, so keep going, yes.
2: So I got to do that, and I recently won at the Finisterre Brazil Film and Tourism Festival.
0: Yeah.
2: For Best Narrator. So it was 100 submissions from 80 different countries.
0: Wow.
2: And one best narrator. So I want to leverage off of that. I'd like to do more work internationally. So anybody out there who's listening, who's looking for a voiceover artist, feel free to hit me up, Gutle83 on Instagram. And besides that, I'm currently sitting in post-production for a pilot episode that I just shot called The Hands That Build. And what The Hands That Build is it is an online content series that is targeted at men.
0: Okay.
2: And what we do is address issues that affect us as men through art therapy and activities that aren't traditionally associated with masculinity.
0: I see.
2: So the pilot episode, I roped in the services of a friend of mine, Thora. Mm-hmm. She's a life coach and a clay sculptor.
0: Okay.
2: And so we, through with her, learned how to sculpt a hand out of clay.
0: Lovely.
2: And it was myself, my co-host, and about five other guys, including a former Springbok.
0: Yes.
2: You know, so it's like men from different walks of life. Mm. There was a reformed convict who now owns an online sex store and does sex ed for school kids.
0: Okay.
2: And yes.
0: Honey bun.
2: Honey bun. Yes. Yes,
0: I
2: Dom.
0: Know honey bun. Yes, I know.
2: Dom.
0: Yes,
2: yeah, yeah, okay, yeah, yeah. Awesome.
0: Yeah.
2: So Dom was part of the pilot. Kobani Bobo was part of it, former Springbok, and a bunch of other guys as well, right? And so we want to do like cooking classes, crochet, pottery, woodwork, things that you wouldn't essentially, like I associate
0: with masculinity.
2: And men from different walks of life, different nationalities, to show the commonality of what we deal with as men. So it's sitting in post-production. I know my team is upset with me, but I just need
0: finalize. Won't tell your secret. Trust us.
2: No. They're upset with me because I'm taking long in finalizing things. But that's the one thing. The one thing that I'm really like pushing, and then the conversation bar as well.
0: Fantastic. That's really important work, especially, you know, looking at the landscape of South Africa and just the world over right now. We can see what's been happening with the GBV crisis.
2: Yes.
0: And there are different ways to tackle that. And some of it is a long term format of actually having the right conversations and creating the space for men to even view themselves differently and break down some of those societal stereotypes that really plague the minds and the actions thereafter. Of how men behave in society. So I think that's really important work you're doing. Well done.
2: Thank you. And if I may, like I said, my Instagram is Kuhle83. And the reason I'm saying what I'm about to say now is I've just, as of yesterday, actually, kickstarted a petition to get government to make the National Register for Sex Offenders
0: public.
2: But to add to that list perpetrators of femicide, pedicide, which is the killing of children, and any other acts of GBV public, because we have a right to know who walks and lives amongst us.
0: 100%.
2: The most innocent and vulnerable of society are living amongst these people, and a lot of times these are repeat offenders, and they're being afforded a privilege, and their rights are being weighed
0: placed above those
2: who are law-abiding and innocent. So if you don't mind, please, even if you don't follow me, the link to the petition is in my bio. Just quickly jump on and sign it.
0: Fantastic. I will definitely be signing that petition, because it definitely is in line with how I feel and what I think should happen. And that petition particularly, I mean, there's been one longstanding as well to make that, you know, public. But adding all of those is so important.
2: To add pressure. Yeah.
0: Yes. So let's add pressure. That's also something that we can all do as society. Add pressure to the government to act to protect, you know,
2: especially
0: the most
2: now.
0: Vulnerable in our societies, especially now.
2: Yeah.
0: Thank you so much, Kuhle.
2: Thank you.
0: What a lovely conversation.
2: Much appreciated.
0: Thank you for coming. Kuhle Nkosi, as you heard, go to his social media platforms, get to know him a little bit better, sign the petition if you believe in, you know, what society needs to believe in to really better societies that we live in right now. But also follow his journey. Sounds like it's incredible. And, you know, his voice may be somewhere where you can't see him. But thank you so much. Maybe you can see him on our Facebook live stream. That's at Channel Africa, or on the SABC Plus app, where you can see him. Comment and let us know what you think about this one at Channel Africa One on all our other socials as well.
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0: Fatoumata Diawara, what an absolute legend. Ntereni is the name of this particular one, taking us to 10:50 Central Africa time.
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0: Wrapped up this hour with Kabza De Small featuring Zawadi Yamungu with Kanya Njalo. By the way, congratulations to Kabza De Small and DJ Maphorisa, who filled up FNB Stadium yesterday for the Scorpion Kings concert. I know my son was there, and it was, I've been sort of living vicariously through his WhatsApp statuses and seeing exactly what was going on there last night. And a lot of people are saying it was a jump. It was jam-packed, an entire stadium filled with music at the center stage of it all. Congratulations to the incredible artists of the continent. It's 11 a.m. Central Africa time. Nosipho Zuma is back with our latest news.
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2: Your headlines. One of South Africa's femicide victims, Elizabeth Tsundzu Moselagoma, is being laid to rest in Pahe, Mpumalanga today. And world leaders gather in New York this week for a UN General Assembly. Thank you, Palesa. Good morning. The funeral service of one of the femicide victims in South Africa, Elizabeth Tsundzu Moselagoma, is underway in Pahe, Mpumalanga today. This happens amid growing concerns over the killings of eight other women whose bodies were discovered along with the 38-year-old marathon runners across the east of Johannesburg over a period of 9 weeks. Moselagoma disappeared on the 9th of September while on an afternoon run in Kempton Park. Her body was found 3 days later in Rhodes Field. Zine Butelezi reports.
3: Family, friends, members of the riding community and mourners are gathering in Pahe to pay their final respects to Moselagoma. She has been remembered as a devoted mother, a passionate runner, and a woman who played an important role in her family and community. Her death has also renewed concerns about the safety of women in Ekurhuleni following the discovery of the bodies of eight other women in different parts of the municipal area. The funeral comes as calls grow for greater police visibility and stronger message to protect women from violence. Zine Butelezi, SABC News.
2: An Egyptian man deported from the U.S. to Equatorial Guinea who criticized the conduct of security forces that has been held for a week at a military station. His lawyers say Ahmed Solomon has not been able to see his attorneys. Earlier this month, Solomon said police officers pulled guns on him and other migrants during an altercation at a hotel in Malabo, where he and other migrants deported by the U.S. have been held. A video of the incident and news of Solomon's subsequent arrest spurred fresh criticism from rights groups of the so-called third country deportation deals that the Trump administration has struck with several African countries. South African police have arrested a 52-year-old man and seized a suspected heroin worth more than $123,000 at OR Tambo International Airport. The South African national had arrived from Accra, Ghana, where police intercepted him during an intelligence-led operation early this morning. A search of his luggage uncovered bullet-like objects and blocks containing substances suspected to be heroin. The latest arrest bring to three the number of suspected drug mules arrested at the airport in the past 3 weeks. Spokesperson Amanda van Wyk says the suspect will appear in court this week on drug trafficking related charges. World leaders gather in New York this week for the UN General Assembly, bracing for U.S. President Donald Trump's return to the rostrum for a second year running. Now this as talks are centering on the widening conflict in the Middle East and Ukraine and the risks of artificial intelligence. Nearly 130 heads of state meet with the post-World War II order under strain, with the UN itself struggling to remain relevant and weathering attacks from Trump, who has slashed America's contributions and withdrawn from dozens of UN bodies. Jwalani Tulongwepe has more.
4: Chinese leader Xi Jinping will skip New York in favor of one-on-one talks with Trump in Washington on Thursday, compounding the crisis of morale and finance. Are questions about the next leader of the 80-year-old organization, as Secretary General Antonio Guterres completes his term at the end of the year with no clear front-runner in the race to replace him. Diplomats say the 15-member UN Security Council may hold high-level meetings on Ukraine, AI, and the Middle East, including talks with Arab leaders.
2: And finally, a journalist and candidate for local elections in Peru has been assassinated while campaigning. Sacia Buontepolo was shot from behind in the coast region of Ancash. A Venezuelan man has been arrested. The BBC's Warren Bull has the details.
5: Sucia Buontepolo was talking to supporters in a market in the town of Caras when she was shot in the head. Hours earlier, she'd posted that she'd received death threats from people in prison, although she didn't elaborate. During her campaign, Buontepolo had used her own website to make allegations of corruption linked to candidates from a rival political party and members of the local police force. The regional government in Ancash has called for the national police authorities to investigate and boost security for all candidates in October's election.
2: A recap of your top story. The funeral service of one of the femicide victims in South Africa, Elizabeth Tonzo Moslahom, is underway in Parque Mpumalanga today. Now, for any news stories you would like to share with us, please send an email to newsroom@channelafrica.co.za or call us on +27 11 714 4459. For Channel Africa News, I'm Nosipho Suma.
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0: All right, we've been having so much fun this morning. If you've just joined us, you have missed out a little bit. There was such incredible food, mocktails, great food from the Sandton Sky Hotel, mocktails from La Parada, great conversation with Kuhle Nkosi. You have missed out a little bit, but you can always catch up on our social media platforms. Find us at Channel Africa One on X, Instagram, TikTok, you name it. But on Facebook, we are at Channel Africa. That's also where we are streaming live. 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On the SABC Plus app, we are live there as well. Very exciting stuff. 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It's time for Self Care Soft Life, going into a very important conversation in this hour of the show, spotlighting prostate cancer. So this one is mainly for you men, because this is prevalent mainly amongst men. However, all people should be listening to conversations concerning health, because it can happen to women as well. So prostate cancer is the conversation we'll be having in this hour of the show. Stay with us. This is Out and About.
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0: It's the international superstars Magic System with Bouge Bouge. Before that, Jiggy Zinto with Burita coming through right here on Out and About. Lots of fun happening today. You know, it's about that time, I've been noticing, it's about that time where the events are going crazy. Like, as soon as the sun starts coming out and it's spring here, I mean, just next week, I've been getting invites to so many different events. Like, everybody is hosting the event next week, but it's okay, keep them coming. We are supposed to be out and about after all. But yeah, it really is that spring, summertime, and events are everywhere. So if you have an event, let us know what it is. We'd love to spotlight it here on Out and About, and perhaps even come over to check it out, because that's what we're supposed to be doing. We are supposed to be out and about after all. It's 11:20 Central Africa time. We'll be back.
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0: Time for self-care, soft life. And today we're having a very important health conversation that really should be looked at quite closely. Prostate cancer is now one of the most common, in fact, the most common cancer in South Africa. And it's also the second deadliest cancer among South African men after lung cancer. It also happens that one in four black men and one in eight white men will be diagnosed with prostate cancer. So there's so many alarming statistics when it comes to prostate cancer. And today we're going to be speaking about prostate cancer with the spokesperson for cancer, Relani Cupido. Thank you so much for joining us on Out and About this morning.
6: Good morning. Thank you for the opportunity.
0: Thank you so much for your time. This is quite alarming, the statistics around prostate cancer. Black African men have a 60% higher risk of developing prostate cancer and are 2.5 times more likely to die from prostate cancer. What is attributed to the rise of prostate cancer in South Africa?
6: There's a lot of risk factors involved. Firstly, genetics plays a big role. So family history plays a person higher at risk for prostate cancer. And then also the lifestyle, what we eat, what we drink, what we consume. So alcohol intake also increases your risk, as well as the tobacco use, and also obesity, meaning that we should maintain a healthy weight. So all of those are risk factors put a person at the risk to develop prostate cancer. Like you mentioned, the statistics shows 1 in 8 men in their lifetime might develop prostate cancer.
0: This is quite worrisome. And I think another worrisome thing that I realized about this is that most men in our societies don't actually know about prostate cancer and have never even been checked. In fact, some actually hear about prostate cancer for the first time, before being diagnosed. And that's quite worrying, which means that there are conversations in our societies that aren't happening, particularly amongst men.
6: Yes, I agree with you, because the thing with prostate cancer, it's a slow-growing cancer. So usually symptoms appear, or the person present with symptoms when it's already in the advanced stage. So that is why regular screening it's important to detect prostate cancer earlier. Like you mentioned, men maybe can be ignorant and wait for symptoms. So regular screening should be a priority.
0: And what are these symptoms that we speak of? What sort of symptoms are men noticing before their prostate cancer diagnosis?
6: So the symptoms include frequent urination, especially at night, leaking urine. It can also be blood in the semen or the urine, and also pain or discomfort during urination and ejaculation. Because the prostate gland is involved in the sexual organs of a man, so what happens during ejaculation, the prostate gland constricts to deliver the semen fluid. So a person might experience discomfort and pain. And also the person might experience that a full bladder, the experience of a full bladder, because the person doesn't fully empty the bladder due to the enlarged prostate gland pressing on the urethra.
0: All right, I see. And when it comes to awareness, what are some of the biggest barriers to awareness for prostate cancer amongst men?
6: I think men wait when it's too late. That's why this OLADEV, this initiative of the Dead Devil Run, it's to create a platform for men to engage in conversations, to take your health seriously, prioritize health, to not hide, to not be ashamed. And usually prostate cancer was more for older men. And so people will only start to screen or go for screening tests when they are older. And like I mentioned before, screening is very important, and men should have this conversation amongst themselves using different platforms, occasions, like this Dead Devil Run. While they are doing their running, they should engage in conversations, encourage each other, advise each other to go for screening regularly. And they should normalize conversations like this.
0: Mm-hmm. Well, let's speak a little bit more about this run that you mentioned. That's the Hollard Daredevil Run. What is the purpose of this particular run? What's the purpose of the event? And of course, just give us more details on where and when it's happening.
6: So the Daredevil Run by Hollard is an initiative to create awareness for prostate cancer and also testicular cancer. So the funds raised during this run goes to Cancer and Prostate Cancer Foundation, which they use to create more awareness and also screening, which includes the PSA, is a blood test. So that is a screening test for men for prostate cancer. The PSA blood, it can be done once a year. So if the prostate PSA level is elevated, it's when the person can be referred and be further checked out. So this event, it's taking place on the 23rd of October at Johannesburg Zoo Lake. And you can enter on Ticket Pro website. The tickets is 200 rand, includes a registration pack and a purple speedo.
0: Incredible. Well, thank you so much for your time, Relani. This is a very important conversation. Are there social media platforms where we can follow this conversation, particularly raising awareness about prostate cancer?
6: The Ola Daredevil Run also is a Facebook page that you can follow. Also on the National Cancer Facebook page on the different regions as well, and also on cancer websites, www.cancer.org.za.
0: Thank you so much for your time, Relani, and thank you for raising awareness on a very important conversation. That's Relani Cupido speaking about prostate cancer for our self-care, soft life culture this morning.
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0: Beautiful one here called Sukari Zuchu coming through on this one. And of course, before that was Ginger Me Slowly by Somi. We're going to have a quick one right now, really speaking about empowerment taking place for young learners and young girls in the KZN region of South Africa. We have with us on the line the founder of Nguwe Wedwa Youth Development Organization, Mr. Mbongeli Mzimela, speaking about this incredible campaign that they are hosting in that particular city and region. Thank you so much, Mbongeleni, for your time this morning.
1: A very good morning, and thank you for the opportunity.
0: Let's speak a little bit about why it's so important to empower young people through holistic perspectives of their lives. So, of course, this particular campaign that we're speaking about here has to do with education. However, there is a perspective of it that has to do with their heritage and their culture and their lineage that helps them create a holistic environment for growth.
1: Okay. No, let me take this opportunity and greet your listeners. And for us, it's a privilege, you know, getting this opportunity as a youth development organization. I think the main important thing is that we need to understand that at the current stage, so many youngsters that are dealing with some emotional challenges, you know, your depression, some are affected by your social ills and stuff like that, which is the main important or crucial thing that the organization is trying to facilitate and use programs and as a tool to give them the support, you know.
0: Yeah, absolutely, absolutely. But tell us a little bit more about this Matrixia Pasa campaign and how you are including heritage and culture in this holistic campaign. It seems that we have lost our guest there on the line, Mr. Mbongeleni Mzimela, the founder of Nguwe Wedwa Youth Development Organization, speaking about a really important campaign happening in the KZN region that is speaking to the heritage and culture of young people there as part of a holistic way for growth of young people. Hopefully we'll try and get them back on the line. However, you can definitely continue with this conversation just a little bit later. It's 11:38 Central Africa time. Let's take a short break and see if we can get him back on the line.
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0: Oh man, haven't heard this one in a while. Legendary Vusi Mahlasela with When You Come Back, 10 cars to 11:51 Central Africa time.
1: One day, Yossi Shweshwe and or Ankara Patton will be the next African print. Your hairstyle will become a cultural signature. Your slang will be in the dictionary, because heritage isn't just something we inherit, it's something we contribute to. The song being written today, the recipe passed down tonight, the slang invented tomorrow, the dance going viral next week. Our heritage isn't just behind us. It's happening right now. Celebrating Africa's heritage on Channel Africa, the African perspective. 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

Wrapping up with C4 Pedro, Esta Dudo Bim, it's time for me to say goodbye. It's been such a lovely weekend. I had such a good time and hopefully you have as well. Have a beautiful week ahead. 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And of course, stay tuned to Channel Africa. Have a great week.

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0: At South Sea Soul with By the River. And of course, we had another great legendary African voice. It's Asha with So Beautiful, bringing us to 10 minutes past 12 Central African Time. Your first class experience has begun right here on Channel Africa, the African perspective, literature, conversations that will revive our spirit, get us into the right gears. We prepare for the week ahead. It is 10 minutes past 12 Central African Time. We take a break and then we get into what's on the menu today.
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2: The police service says it's arrested six individuals who were allegedly found in possession of offensive weapons. Godfrey Chalabi, who's Senior Assistant Commissioner of Public Police and Public Relations Officer for the Zambia Police Service. Can you give us more detail about the arrest of the six individuals?
3: There is a place called Angombe Compound. It's a few kilometers from the CBD of Lusaka. Members of the public saw this vehicle that was being driven suspiciously. So acting on intelligence, they alerted the police and we moved in and intercepted this vehicle. Immediately, police conducted a search on that vehicle. We recovered offensive weapons, included 22 rounds of ammunition for a shotgun, 9 machetes, as well as one stick that was found on those vehicles. Of course, it's an offense here in Zambia if one is found in possession of an offensive weapon. A machete, a knife, by law here, it's classified as an offensive weapon.
1: 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We are on Open Views Audio.

0: It's Tyler with Truth or Dare. It has just gone 15 minutes past 12 Central African time. So what is going on First Class Africa today? We're going to have a conversation around literature. We're also going to have a conversation around music. We're very, very proud to call ourselves 24 Hours African Music Radio Station. 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You can check us out on our website www.channelafrica.co.za, or you'll find us on SABC Plus anytime. You can stream us and see what is going on in the studio. We're together until 2 p.m. today. Now, for our book obsession, we're going to have a conversation with Lisa Ann Julian about her book that she's going to take us through the pages of, and it's called If You Save Me. And she's also won a great Commonwealth Prize for her literature. So we're going to be talking to her about that. But it's in the second hour of the show. In this first hour of the show, we're talking about support, right? With so many, and that is for our workplace wellness, with so many things that happen to us in our personal capacity, how can we show up for each other without breaking the labor laws or stepping the boundaries? Because people have boundaries, you know. Some people are easy to approach, some people are not easy to approach, but also it's through interaction that you can tell that this is the person that I can talk to if I feel down. This is someone that I can make a joke with and they will get my sense of humor. Or, you know, you just mind your business and you do your work and you go home. But work and personal, they will always merge, you know. How do we best support each other when we're going through things? It could be personal, it could be in a matter of finance, relationship, or maybe you're even thinking, is this the career that I want to be in right now? Maybe I should be pursuing something else. And because we spend so much time at work, how do you show up for the next person without breaking their boundaries? Have you been in a situation where really your intentions were good, you know? You just meant to assist, or you thought they needed something, but you discovered, no girl or no guy, you overstepped the mark here. Let me know. Our WhatsApp line is +27832886684. That's our number. Or you can find us on social media at Channel Africa One. Again, you will also get us on our app, the Channel Africa app. That's where you can stream us 24/7, anywhere you are in the world, really.
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0: isn't just happening behind us. 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
1: Balela Laurent Lorenzo. Didi Lundeyete. 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Vivi Kelly Bebe Munanga. Adele Mbouye.

I double play this morning on First Class Africa, your first class experience to the best in music, conversation, literature, and your well-being as we prepare for the week ahead. It's Kofi Alameda with Fair and the Lament, and Tonfeu with Sangrin Nanga. It is 12:28 Central African Time. It is that time of the day. How is the cooking going if you're that type of person that believes in making Sunday whole food meals so that you can gather your loved ones around one table so you can catch up with everyone just to find out what were you up to last night? Or if that didn't happen, you know, not that not many people are as adventurous as I used to be. I miss that version of myself. You could just prepare for the week ahead over a beautiful Sunday lunch. How's that going if you believe in doing that? Let's get into our music obsession so that we can accompany those great conversations with the information that goes with good music. Brian Temba is who we are going to zoom into today for our music obsession. Now, Brian Temba, his actual name is actually Thembele to Makiwane. He's a South African award-winning singer, songwriter, producer, and actor whose career spans music, theatre, television, known for his smooth R&B and soul sound. He began his career working as a backing vocalist and was also part of the Joya Celebration before establishing himself as a solo artist. His career took him internationally when he performed as Simba in Disney's The Lion King. Mufasa have been through, they've been all kinds of Mufasas. The Lion King, London's West End edition. And on television, he became widely recognized for playing Rantumeng. I remember those days, Mokwena on SABC 2's Muvango. His recording career includes songs such as Dominoes and albums including Something Better. And Temba has performed alongside artists including Hugh Masekela, Jonathan Butler, Anthony Hamilton, Bonio, Lala Hathaway, Kenny Latimore, and into 2026, he entered a new chapter, Ratolaka, his first song written and performed in Sesotho. The romantic R&B singer reflects his connection to language, culture, and the love themes that have long shaped his music. Here is a musical treat that we have for you, and this one is called Zanele by the man himself.

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1: Your first class experience. I hope we have been catering to you in the best way possible. You know, according to standard, because we understand your taste and expectation. It's First Class Africa. We are sitting at 12:38 Central African Time, cruising very nicely with the best in African music, very slow and engaging, the kind of sounds that makes it all okay. Doesn't matter how it started, but right now, it feels okay. We don't worry about what's going to happen in the next hour. Well, I think you should. Don't worry about it, but think about it. And this is what I want you to think about. We have our book obsession in the second hour of the show, and we're going to have Lisa Ann, who's going to be chatting to us about her love for literature. And we're also going to look at how to kind of rewire your thinking, your feeling, as we prepare for the week ahead. It is how many months before 2026 comes to an end? It's exactly 1, 2, 3, 4. Do you even count this month of September, or does it make it 3 months before we put the year away and we enter a brand new year? That can be quite overwhelming because there's always a lot going on. This is where I want you to unwind. Come chill with me. I'm your friend. You're my friend for the next 2 hours. Nothing comes between us except for music. You know, let that be the thing that actually brings us closer together. We played I Am Pama with Mind the Heart and featuring Kabomo. It's 20 minutes before 1 o'clock Central African Time. We'll take a break.
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0: I can proudly say that we are definitely delivering on that promise to give you first-class sounds, the kind of sounds that really go very well with your experience on the show. It is Salif Keita with a song called Calculer, released back in 2005. And it sounds still so very good. And Agolo by Angelique Kidjo, bringing us now to 12:50 Central African time. We take yet another break. When we come back, let's get into quick tips on how we can show up for one another. And you know what you can do? Help one another, support one another, listen to one another, be there for one another. But still understand that this is not your mother's house. This is the workplace.
1: African Diaries with Teach Pratas.
2: Lovelene Basie is an entrepreneur, founder of Leadership with Lovelene, a coaching and leadership development outfit, and the chief operating officer at Health Guard International.
3: You know, I actually don't work. 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And they call it work. They call it work.
4: That's a good kind of work. I like that.
2: You believe to be the youngest black woman leading a multinational direct selling company in Africa. What did that journey from law to the C-suite look like?
5: Law is what I studied, but law can be very stiff, and I'm saying this as a lawyer. I still hold my law licenses, but you know, when you curse over to the side to direct selling,
6: it's sales. People are just excited.
5: They want to party, they want to sell. There's the joy in the conversion. But my legal background really helps me a lot with what I do now, because I'm able to

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1: Still very much keen to hear from you, your experience, maybe trying to extend a helping hand at someone who's not necessarily your friend, but they're just mainly a colleague, and then you cross the boundary. Boundaries are very important in a workplace. What's your experience? +27832886684. I want to hear from you. And how did you recover from that? You know, I'm a bubbly person, so I think I may kind of maybe have put my foot in it once in a while, but luckily it was with someone who's a friend of mine and we just happened to work together. But I think I'm very good at recovering quickly. When you can see that something is going south, bounce back immediately, apologize and be genuine. But these are quick tips in terms of how to go about. No man is an island, okay? Someone is going through something and you're like, hey man, let me listen to what you have to say. There are ways to go about it, right? Check in without prying. Ask, are you okay? Or is there anything that I can do? So, you know, don't be like, why is your shirt so wrinkled today? You didn't iron that shirt. Are you having marital problems? Because now you're crying. Like, what? What did you hear? Anyway, as just an example, I'm not being particular. All right. Listen without trying to fix everything. Sometimes a colleague needs to be heard, not giving advice. And I think sometimes this applies in friendships as well. Sometimes I need my friend to listen, not be Dr. Phil or don't be my therapist. Respect privacy. Don't repeat personal information. That's very important. The workplace can be quite a tricky place. If someone says something, please, they didn't ask for you to transfer. Other practical support. Help with a task. Cover something briefly. Share information or point them towards the right workplace resources, because there will always be support for whatever it is in the workplace that you feel they may need. Learn to accept no, which is difficult, especially when you think, no, man, this is not okay. It's hard. But remember, there are rules that govern where we are and how we relate and what we are doing here, essentially. So if someone does not want to talk, give them space. I personally learned that without talking and taking it personally. Unless maybe you guys are friends, you can discuss it after work. Keep physical and emotional boundaries clear. Don't assume, but I thought you needed a hug. Yeah, they didn't ask for it. Don't let support become dependency. Let me read that again. Don't let support become dependency. Shucks. Helping occasionally is different from constantly carrying another person's workload or emotional stress. And then be consistent and fair. Support should not turn into favoritism or create discomfort, you know, and stuff like that. Know when to escalate, because like I said, there are platforms, the structures. If it's too big for you, or it's got nothing to do with you, or it's taking hours now, we're not working, manje, perhaps it's time to escalate, right? If someone mentions things that are in relation to harassment, abuse, or it's important to escalate, because there are people that are trained to deal with things like that. Quick tips, but I still want to hear your story. And again, you can do so on WhatsApp +27832886684.
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0: young and very, very vocally strong, amongst other things. It's Amanda Black. And it is 1 o'clock now, and the song is called Power. It's the 20th of September. My goodness gracious. For some reason, I'm thinking we are halfway. No, ma'am. You are left with about a week and a half of this month. So, and I haven't even started on that summer body that I've been promising myself. No one else. I didn't promise anyone but myself that I'll start on it. But yeah, I guess then a deadline, it means that it's much more serious than I've been experiencing. So we're going to get into the second hour of the show. It's First Class Africa. I am Pule Mulubati. I sit here literally every Sunday from on the very same chair, by the way, at 12 o'clock up until 2 p.m. So if you've missed it or you just come across for the first time, trust me, this is my chair around this time. 12 to 2 every single Sunday. I do not disappoint. I'll be here. The wig may not be blonde, depending on how I feel, but I mean, hey, it's summer now. I mean, it's spring now, so this is the spring feel that we are going for. But our listening appointment really is about reviving your spirit, giving you the very best in conversation. We are not rushing anything. Deadlines, you will see them tomorrow morning. But it's always important to always be prepared. But allow us to take your mind away from things that have consumed the bulk of your weekend and things that kind of took away the beauty or the magic of the week, so that we can try and prepare for the week ahead. We've got our book obsession at 1:30, and then it is our weekend motivation. But at 2 o'clock, I step out and I give an opportunity to Zai Khan from 2 o'clock until 5 p.m. on Africa at Play. So she'll be here at 2 p.m. until 5 o'clock, and you and I, if we don't meet here, of course there's an opportunity for you to revisit this conversation on our app, the Channel Africa app, or on YouTube, on our very active YouTube channel. You can catch all the discussions that you may have missed. 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

0: 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I'm so well traveled. Because why? You're always on First Class Africa, honey.
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0: Doesn't some songs just make you whip it out from your apron, your phone, guys? What did you think I was talking about? Your phone. I agree, you'll be cooking and your phone will be in an apron, right? Or at the back of your pocket. Let's say you visit, you know, it's somewhere. You just whip it out and call someone and say, hey, man, don't you remember? Doesn't those songs, some songs do that because they've got such beautiful, fond memories, be it it was a gathering or road trip or when the legendary great late Oliver Mtukudzi was performing the song. And to think it was released more than 20 years ago sounds so good. And it's called Kugara Naka. Before this one, we played Kubara. We actually played I'm Okay by Phoenix featuring Tiwa Savage. It's 19 minutes past 1 Central African time. We're going to take a break. When we come back on the other side of this, of course, we've got more great sounds coming your way. And we're finally going to get into our book obsession.
1: Para todos os que trabalham longe de casa, para cada coração que anseia pela família, para cada sonho transportado por estradas distantes, eu, Jacob Wakantivani, trago-vos uma história poderosa de amor, sacrifício e esperança. 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

0: It is 1:26 Central African Time. It is Casablanca by Sade on First Class Africa. We're getting into our book obsession now. And we're opening a story that spans Johannesburg, London, and Trinidad and reveals how lives can collide across distance, family, and time. If You Save Me by Lisa Ann Julian is a story of estrangement, secrets, addiction, and redemption. At its center is a South African-born surgeon, Carl, who's preparing for a pioneering life donor liver transplant between an estranged father and son. But as their operation nears, buried truth rise to the surface, including in Johannesburg, where 10-year-old Promise makes a discovery tied directly to Carl's past. Originally from Trinidad and Tobago, and now based was once based in Johannesburg and now in Thailand. I'm gonna get that straight when she joins me. It's Lisa Ann Julian, who won the University of Johannesburg's 2022 Debut Prize for Fiction and was shortlisted for the Sunday Times Literary Award, and has now recently been named the Africa's regional winner of the 2026 Commonwealth Short Story Prize. At the heart of the novel is one compelling question: can saving somebody else also become an opportunity to save yourself? She's here to answer all of this and more. It's Lisa Ann Julian. Hi, Lisa Ann.
1: Darling, how are you?
0: I am good. You are in Thailand, né? Right now.
1: I am in Thailand, but I am just here for a short period. I would not like, even when you said that, you know, she was based in Joburg, but it's now in Thailand, I felt a sort of tug at my heart. And I'm like, no, I'm still in Africa. You know, there's
0: okay.
1: I am here for a bit. I'm mixing some work and some plans and lots of writing as well.
0: Yeah.
1: And I will be next few months, but I almost can't put the sentence together. Like, I've left over. I say that I have left over for a while. I'll be back. So I still have my whole life in Joburg, but I'm just in Thailand for a while. But you are right. Right now, I'm in the middle of the monsoon season in Thailand. So if you hear, you know, pounding rain and thunder and everything, it's because it's just very rainy and stormy here at the moment. Yeah.
0: So I will agree. And I think it's also affecting your connection there for a little bit, because you keep dipping in and out. But let me give it a few minutes and see if it becomes steady. Otherwise, we'll just have to switch our means of connection and see which one is best. Thank you so much for taking time out to talk to us.
1: Can I take video off at the moment?
0: Yeah, let's see if it'll get better. Okay, let's take a bit of a break so that we can see if we can resolve our audio there with Lisa. Then we'll continue shortly after this.
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3: Lovelyne Basie is an entrepreneur, founder of Leadership with Lovelyne, a coaching and leadership development outfit, and the chief operating officer at Health Guard International.
4: You know, I actually don't work. 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And they call it work. They call it work.
5: That's a good kind of work. I like that.
3: You believe to be the youngest black woman leading a multinational direct selling company in Africa. What did that journey from law to the C-suite look like?
6: Law is what I studied, but law can be very stiff. And I'm saying this as a lawyer, I still hold my law licenses. But you know, when you curse over to the side to direct selling,
7: it's sales. People are just excited.
6: They want to party, they want to sell. There's the joy in the conversion. But my legal background really helps me a lot with what I do now, because I'm able to.

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0: Enjoying some Thames there. It's 1:34 Central African Time with Love Me JJ, Love Me Tenda. It's First Class Africa. Let's get into our book obsession now. I'm sorry we had to kind of put a pause on that conversation, but Lisa Ann is still with me, and we're about to now delve into the pages of the book, If You Save Me. Lisa Ann?
1: Yes, yes.
0: You sound so much better.
1: Okay. Great, great, wonderful.
0: First of all, congratulations are in order, Lisa, on being named Africa's regional winner for this year's Commonwealth Short Story Prize. What has that recognition meant to you as a writer? And how has it actually shaped the way that you're thinking about your next work?
1: Oh, gosh. Well, out of 7,800 submissions, I think it's 7,802.
0: Wow.
1: What are the chances, you know? So I wrote this story last year. I must say, out of everything that I've written, this was very quick. I mean, I probably wrote it in like six weeks. Mm. And I've never written something like so quickly. Usually I work on things for months, even years, kind of thing. And I really wrestle with it. But this time, this was a story I had been thinking about for a while. And really, I was going through a bit of a difficult time around that time last year. And I just went there, you know, I just went deep into the story. I went deep into myself. I just felt like I had to write my way out of this particular space that I was in, and the story was somehow going to help me. There wasn't even there wasn't really a thought about whether I would win, because the odds are so, I can't even work it out. I mean, I'm not very good at maths, but I just think, you know, sort of top five out of 7,800 is, I mean, the odds are just crazy. So you don't ever really, I think that you're going to, that your story is somehow going to squeeze through. But the whole point is that I wanted to write it. There's this story that I felt compelled to write. And this opportunity, this competition, which is why they're good, they give you a deadline and an opportunity and some kind of structure. So you know, okay, at least just try it, you know, write something and send it in. And I was quite happy with the story. I mean, I felt it had a great rhythm, and there were certain important things that I wanted to say. And I said that without being kind of very preachy. It's a funny story, I think. So it brought out my humorous side. And I don't know, like, I can't say why this particular story, as I say, kind of spoke to the judges, squeezed through. I mean, it's just one of those things, like, it's just this competition, these particular judges, this particular time. So, it was amazing. It was incredible. Like, I've never had quite a high like that before. And I think what it just said to me is that, you know, just, you just never know when something is going to happen. What is around the corner? What is for you? What, you know, we spend so much of our lives just trying to predict something. Like, if I do this, this will happen. We spend our whole life just trying to get these formulas, you know, from in school, at work, life, whatever. If I do this and this, I will get this. And we spend our whole life just trying to perfect that. And sometimes it works, many times it doesn't. And sometimes things happen when they happen, you know. I really am one of those, I don't have any answers for why this particular thing happened. But I just embrace it. And it's just affirmation that... you know, that I can put words together. I did know this from before, but, you know, like everybody, like many people, you know, I have doubts about myself. So after one project or after one thing, you just think, okay, well, maybe that was a fluke. Like, you know, is it going to happen again? Like, am I really this thing, you know? It was like, okay, you know, and even if, you know, I can't say what's going to happen, going forward. I hope that I can build on it. You know, yes, it has given me some sort of, well, a bit of a name. And but at the end of the day, when I have to write again, I have to go to I'm writing my second novel now. All of those kind of the previous wins and stuff, they don't really matter. You know, you still open and you go to a blank screen, you go to a blank page, you start a story that's, and you see how difficult this thing is to create, you know, writing, any kind of art, anything that you want to create, it's really, really difficult. And so it's nice to have that, and I feel good about it. But at the end of the day, you just plow on, because certain things need to be done, certain stories need to be told. We're all here to say something, to create something, to contribute something. So I don't, you know, like chill and like think about it too much. It's come, it's gone. Of course, there was, you know, controversy around it anyway. So that kind of dispelled some of the, you know, a little bit of the joy, if I have to be honest. So now it's just like I'm just plowing forward. I've been working on my second novel for the last maybe 4 years. I'm on my second draft, and I'm just looking to see if it, you know, if it will sing as well as that short story. They're two completely different forms. But yeah, we'll see. I mean, I just love what the judges said about, you know, my story as well. So you just, it's just affirmation that if the story lands in the right place, you know, if it lands on the right, in the right lap, to the right ears, to the right eyes, like something could happen, you know, like that, just like something could happen.
0: Yeah.
1: And it's an amazing feeling.
0: Sorry to interrupt you. I almost asked you to talk a bit about that book that you submitted, but I'm thinking we need a bit more time, because I think the readers have been talking about If You Save Me. They want to get into the book If You Save Me, and I want us to turn into the novel's the title of the novel called If You Save Me. What does the idea of saving someone mean in the story?
1: So in particular, if I have to look at it from a plot point of view, yes. So there is, as you mentioned in your intro, this is a story that spans three different countries. There are several story arcs. This novel is told from five main characters. So each chapter is from different characters. There are several intersecting story arcs across generations, across countries. But I would say the main story is that, you know, you have this this South African surgeon who is going to perform this very risky liver transplant. And so I was really interested in the question about, like, what if you really need something, the thing that you need to really save you lies with somebody that you don't like, that you're estranged from, that you haven't seen in 20 years, that you hate or that hates you, you know? But this person holds the key to your life, your health, your happiness. And how would you, you know, how would you approach that person? How would you do that, you know? So there is that, but Carl is also thinking, like, you know, if he also saves this particular patient, it is going to be a way for him to redeem himself, because he's got some skeletons in his closet. He's got some secrets. He's got some things that he is running from as well. So he's also looking at the surgery or this, because it's very risky, you know. So, you know, sometimes when you're at a point in your life where you simply have to do something risky, you've got to take a big leap. Like, it can't be the same everyday business in a way. Like, you know, and he just got to a point where he wanted to really go there. He wanted to try something and do something different and see if he could make a difference. But it also had to be, it also links back to him trying to find some kind of healing in his life and atone for some of the things that he's done and that he has or failed to do in a way.
0: You know, you originally come from Trinidad and now you live in Johannesburg. I mean, you did clarify for us that earlier. How has those places, the culture and the experiences, been able to influence the way you write about identity, you know, sense of belonging, as well as displacement?
1: Yeah, well, I think, you know, displacement can be interesting. It can be exciting in a sense. It means you're not particularly rooted to any one country, any one place, any one idea, any one opinion. There is a certain freedom that you can have, being like an insider outsider. And I think I have been like that for most of my life. You know, I've lived in different countries, I've gone into spaces, even now in Thailand here. I mean, I don't know a soul here, and I've had to come and just blend in and just adjust and just see everybody as a human being going through the same thing that I am, you know? So I've had to see less of difference and more of what are we all kind of wrestling with, you know? But it's also interesting when you leave a place and then you have to talk about that place. So leaving, having left Trinidad 20-something years ago almost, of course, I do go back very often because my mom is there, family is there. But in terms of how I see Trinidad and how I write Trinidad, I think it's very different from if I were living there. There's an evolution of language that I'm not aware of. There are just these changes in culture that I'm just, because I'm not on the ground there, I look at them very differently. There is a certain distance that I have from it, but I also use that distance because I think if I were there, I would write about it very differently, maybe in a very negative way, or be very critical or not able to see it. So I think that distance has helped. Interestingly, in Joburg, when I sent that novel out, the first draft, some of the comments were that I hadn't written Joburg as vividly as I had written, say, Trinidad or London. And I also kind of wondered why. Is it because I'm in Joburg that I don't see it as I should? You know, maybe I take for granted certain things, the busyness, the culture, the colors, everything. Maybe I just assume that it's all there, but maybe I also needed that distance, the same way I had a distance from Trinidad, from London. I had to step out of Joburg a bit and write it a bit more, like, you know, think about somebody who doesn't know Joburg, you know? So I think that insider, outsider, being able to step back from it. But of course you have enough knowledge and enough love and appreciation for the place that you can also write it well, you know? So I think it is a very interesting space to kind of find oneself. You're in love with the place, but not too in love that you can't step back and look at it critically and interestingly and look at the contrasts, etc. So I think I do think I live in those spaces of displacement, of insider outsider, of being a global citizen. I think I've accepted that. I never thought that this is, you know, when I was in my early 20s that I'm gonna be like this, but I think how my life has evolved, I definitely I'm comfortable in many different spaces, and I'm also because I can observe things very keenly. I'm a keen observer of kind of people, of places, of energies in a space, you know, and I use that a lot when I'm writing. So when I'm writing about a place, I love to walk. So I walk around spaces and I sit in spaces and I listen and, I'm a keen observer of those things, and I really like that, you know. So
0: And then you place your characters in such intensely high stakes, the situations, you know, there is a living donor, liver transplant involved in estranged father and son. Why is that?
1: Well, I think the stakes have got to be high or else it's not interesting, you know, like even with this book, the second novel that I'm writing, my editor keeps coming back to me, like the stakes have got to be higher. The stakes have got to be higher in that readers need to care more about it. If it's too easy, if it's something that they can extract themselves out of kind of quite easily and they're like, you know, well, it's kind of okay, then And when I say extract, even they, I mean, they are like characters. If the characters are finding it easy to extract themselves from something, to walk away from something, the reader will as well. The reader will close the book and not open it again. And so the cardinal rule of writing is just to get the reader to turn the page. Mm-hmm. And you can only get that when you, the reader, has invested into the narrative, to the character. So you actually have to care about the person, whether they live or die, whether they get this or not. Is he going to do this? Is she going to do this? And that's how the reader engages with it. So the stakes have got to be high. We have to ask a lot of the characters. We have to ask a lot of, I write books that I would like to read. So that's the kind of book that I would like to read, that I want to have a say in it. I feel something. I have a view about where this story should go and where these characters should go. And that could only happen if it's something serious, you know, if it's something serious. It has to be almost kind of life or death. It's the same with this current story. I mean, in this current book, there's a lot of deaths. But that's also why things like crime fiction, like thrillers, that's why they're so popular, you know, or true crime on TV. I mean, gosh, do you know anybody who's not addicted to true crime? These, you know, added true crime podcasts or TV shows, because they are, yeah, it comes down to almost kind of life or death. You know, and at the end of the day, what else is there? You know, at the end of the day, there's work, there's other things, but yeah, the stakes simply have got to be high for the reader to stay with me. And I want the reader to stay with me. And I hope that it's worth it at the end. That's what you hope as a writer. Yeah.
0: I mean, you said that you're currently writing another novel, so you are definitely on a writing spree, if I may put it like that, myself. Where can people get the book before we get into, I won't even have time. I wish I could get into what you're busy with right now in terms of the next project, but where can we get all these books, these short stories?
1: The Commonwealth short story, that's on granta.com. So, I mean, you can also just Google that and there you'll find that. So that's been published in a London-based magazine, journal called granta.com. And then my book, you can find it on Amazon. You can find the physical copy and the ebook. You can also reach me on Instagram, on Facebook, on email, on my author's page. I also have copies as well, which I'm also happy to get to readers as well. But Amazon. I mean, it's not in the bookshops anymore, because the book is quite, you know, it has been out for a while. So they don't keep it anymore. But Amazon for sure. And there might be some other, not secondhand, but bookshops that offer it at a discount, you know. But by all means, I would love people to get in touch with me on Instagram, at Lisa and Julian, and also on Facebook as well. And I'm happy to make sure you get a copy signed if possible. Then I'll be very happy to do that.
0: Thank you, Lisa, once again for chatting to us, and all the best with your next project, and congratulations once again. So when are you back in Johannesburg?
1: Perhaps early next year. Yeah. Okay. Yes. So I'll be here for a while and traveling around Thailand. Thank you so much for the opportunity, Pulang. I really enjoyed it, and I'm sorry we didn't have more time. But as you can tell, that I do talk a lot, so I'm sorry.
0: No, this whole slot is dedicated to authors to have their moment, so it's all good. Thank you, Lisa. Have a good
1: thank
0: one.
1: Thank you so much. I really appreciate it. Thank you. Take care.
0: So, all right. It's 13:54, so it's time to find out what's happening on Africa at Play. We're going to take a short break. When we come back, we get into that.
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0: Zai is here. How are you, Zai?
6: Hey. I enjoyed your conversation, by the way, with the author.
0: With Lisa, ne?
6: Beautiful. She just flows. Like, ne? Imagine what a book must be like.
0: Yeah. And she said she's already writing another short story. I'm like, man, she's on a writing spree from this one to that one to that one. Such an ornament to speak to. Because she's a Joburger now, I guess. Other Africans who are doing amazing things, even though she's now in Thailand. But she'll be back soon.
6: Oh, it must be nice.
0: What's happening on you?
6: Africans doing amazing things. Mm. We've got Africa covered when it comes to sport. We've got Kenya's Agnes Engetech celebrating another world record, by the way. So that's going to be interesting. We'll check in on Kenya as well about AFCON 2027. CAF President Patrice Motsepe has, you know, doing his checks and balances at the moment, so we're right behind him as well. And we'll keep an eye on the Premier League. So we've got also all our correspondents across the continent who've got, you know, their finger on the pulse.
0: Yeah.
6: So yeah, all right. Come play with us.
0: Yes, we're looking forward to listening in the next 4 minutes before 2 o'clock. Thank you, Zai.
6: Thank you.
0: Let me thank you for listening at home. It's been a very quick one, I must say. Even today, I must say, it felt, even for me, felt like it was a very quick one. And I know I'm not the only one who felt like, where did the time go? But thank you to the team that made it possible. And for you at home for borrowing us your ear. We'll be back here again next week, Sunday. Same time, same place. So it's a goodbye from me. Bye.
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1: Good afternoon, Africa. Welcome to Africa at Play, 2 o'clock Central African time. This Sunday, the 20th of September, who am I? Zai Khan. Coming up, we've got Kenya's Agnes Ingetesh has rewritten the record books once more. Wow. Can't wait to talk about that. What a stunning world record performance from her. And we'll also look at Kenya's preparations for AFCON 2027. We'll bring you the latest from the CUSAFA Under 20 Championships and football across the continent. We'll also keep an eye on the Premier League, and we'll also look at the golf course, plus the best, and I promise you, the best music across the continent starts right here on Africa at Play. 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
2: I will let you know. I will let you know. I will let you know. I will let you know. I will let you know.

0: It's Thames. Try me. I mean, try me. Okay, before that, Xtapi had us moving with Luetse. And if there's one thing about this show is that we have great music and even better sporting stories. We're going to take a quick break. When we come back, we'll talk about the Proteas women, the South African women's cricket team who had quite a series against Zimbabwe. All that and more coming up right after this.
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2: We have Naughty in the building. Naughty the Killer Bee. When you speak of Mutswako, I think Kulichana, I think Double HP.
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4: Those are my brothers.
2: Okay, all right. I was asking you that, are you really from mapped out? If not, I was like, this one.
4: My brothers, then I've worked with all of them.
2: I was listening to the song sometime in the week. I don't know if you'll know this, and depending how young you are or how old okay. You are, there's a song by Bongo Muffin.
3: It's called The Summertime.
2: Let's find out your real rapper-ness, right? You ready? Here we go.
4: Oh, okay. How's a body khasa sanchila? No si body khasa. Bomponi hakeke. Moro gore embarasa san challenge. Akwate gogo embarasa dog. So radikede la fella really easy. Channel Africa dula really busy.
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0: perspective. 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
1: Now, the South African women's cricket team, also known as the Proteas, they had a 5-0 whitewash against Zimbabwe, and it all happened in Bulawayo, with Ntabiseng Nini and Ayanda Hlubi claiming 3 wickets each in that thrilling 14-run victory in that fifth and final encounter in this 5-match T20 series. Now, Kayla Reneker and Annika Bosch chipped in with the bat, but it was Nini's player of the match performance. Well, let me tell you, she stole the spotlight. We're going to hear from Proteas women's coach Manla Mashimbi on this flawless series.
2: I think the first box to tick was to make sure that we come here and kind of like give our authority and play with that intent throughout. And obviously winning the series 5-0. That was the first big tick that we wanted to tick. And then the rest of the ticks was just on individuals and the opportunities given and how they respond to different pressures during games. And I thought that went well because we had different players with the bat putting their hands up, with different players with the ball putting their hands up. And I thought we were quite steady in the field as well, bar today. I think we're a little bit slap cut today. But overall, for me, I'm happy with what I've seen throughout.
1: Aha, from one winning team to another winning team, Mamelodi Sundowns flying the African flag high, so high. Two towering headers from Nuno Santos earned Masanawana 2-1 victory over Saudi Arabian giants Al Ahli, lifting the African Asian Pacific Cup and booking their place in the next stage of the FIFA Intercontinental Cup. So, Sundowns coach Miguel Cardoso reflecting on that match-winning display.
3: Nuno had his moment. It was not an easy moment. It's not important today to speak about it. Of course, what is important is that he has a smile on his face today. And because he found that smile, I felt confident to put him to play. So I didn't give him opportunity to play, to have a smile. He smiled. He embraced the team. He embraced the teammates. We had many talks and he said, Coach, I will give the team what the team needs from me. And it's there that I'm going to prove that I'm with you guys all the way. And I think that there were fantastic performances on the pitch individually. Some of them more expressed in terms of technical capacities. Others more by the commitment they have towards the team. What I know is, and I agree, was massive. The way the players after, there was a moment of doubt during the first half. And then I told them at halftime, guys, please, I want to come here in the end of the match. Whatever result we get, I want to look in your eyes and feel peace. And they understood the message. We had to give everything we had.
1: There we go. Winning teams here on Africa at Play.
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0: She goes by the name of Dua Saleh. I do. She definitely does. And before that, Wizkid, all the music and the sport coming up here on, Africa at Play on your one and only Channel Africa, which is the international voice of the SABC. We'll take a quick break. When we come back, topic of the day.
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0: Welcome back. And yes, we have got a very important discussion. And this one is the question of the day. Now, history has been made. Kenya will host the 2029 World Athletics Championships. Congratulations, Kenya, becoming the first African nation to stage the event. Is this a major vote of confidence in Africa's sporting infrastructure or simply a recognition that's long overdue? Now, our Zambian correspondent, Namchana Namchana, has more.
5: Kenya will host the 2029 World Outdoor Athletics Championships, beating off competition from London, Munich and Rome to become the first African host, World Athletics announced on Tuesday. We are asking, is this a show of confidence in African sports infrastructure by the World Athletics? I spoke to former 400 meters hurdles world champion, who at the same time is national athletics coach here in Zambia, Samuel Matete, and my interview with Samuel Matete went on like this.
6: Sam, is this a show of confidence in African sports infrastructure by the World Athletics?
7: I think we have to look at a number of factors. You know, one, Kenya has produced some of the best athletes in the world and have contributed to world athletes all over the world. And secondly, Africa is yet to host one of the largest sports on the planet, being the fact that, remember, in 2010, Africa hosted the FIFA World Cup in South Africa. And then we are talking about the World Championships in athletics, which has never come to Africa, and this is going to be the first of its kind. I think over time, and then looking at the growth of Africa in terms of, we've had some of the greatest football players, greatest athletes on the continent. Look at what's happening in Botswana, rising to the occasion and even hosting the world relays last year. So slowly, I think the world is realizing the importance of Africa. It is not a big surprise. You know, already the rights to host the World Championships in athletics. I think this is a great opportunity for Africa, and we are here to see more of such in the near future.
6: Sam, what is it that Kenya did right that the other countries failed to do?
7: I think in my own opinion, from the little experience that I've had, I feel that Kenya has had a share of international competitions over the years. And remember, you are given an opportunity to host, it may be a small event. There are other things that the host or world is looking at, you know, and if you look at the last couple of years and the kind of events that have come to Kenya, we've had the World Under 20 Athletics Championships, we've had the African Games, we've had a number of athletics related developments happening in Kenya, and it's like I said earlier, also a large number of athletes that have come out of Kenya that have contributed to the development of athletics towards or in the world. In my opinion, they've had a number of events that really has contributed to the world or the world athletics is saying thing. Not only that, even the world always say, I think Kenya can host. They have the capacity, they have the ability, and with what has happened in the past, I think Kenya has the potential to host the big games. Look at the infrastructure in Kenya. Kenya has some of the best athletics infrastructure in the country. They have a very, very high-class national stadium. And I remember running in Kasarani. I remember running at Nyayo Stadium. You know, so these also make it easier for the World Athletics to look at the infrastructure and how well it can add value to the athlete. That's in my opinion. I think Kenya has done extremely well in the past.
8: Sam, hosting a tournament of this magnitude is one thing. Winning medals is another. So what word of advice do you have for athletes who find themselves at these championships?
7: As you have rightly put it, you know, indeed it is one thing hosting it, but it is another, you know, to encourage and ensure that when the games come to a country like Kenya in Africa and near all of us African countries, it is an occasion also to get the opportunity to train and also make sure that we rise to the occasion by ensuring that athletes are given an opportunity to benefit, to train hard so that they can also be part of the games and hopefully being part and winning medals. I think this is a very good opportunity, and the capacity must start now to build towards these major games so that African countries can benefit. Remember, we are talking about the first time such an event is coming to Kenya, and we should really look at this opportunity and get the best athletes and groom them, and hopefully most, if not a large number of medals can remain on the continent.
8: Sam, how should Africa prepare for these championships that will be held in Kenya? Because many are times that a lot of countries that had that tendency of preparing for high-profile international championships on the 11th hour.
7: Indeed, that's another big question, and I hope that Africa will rise to the occasion to realize that the preparation of the World Championships to be held in Kenya or Nairobi must start now. Also, a ripple effect. Let other countries also benefit from that so that we prepare adequately. You know, we prepare the athletes in time for this major event. I think it's important to ensure that we put in much resources. Of course, also looking at the infrastructure, some of that infrastructure that we need so that the athletes can also benefit. Remember, we are having these games on the continent of Africa, which has never happened before. So there is a lot that we need to look at to ensure that this should not be the last, but the beginning of many other countries to emulate what Kenya has done.
8: Your word of advice to other African countries, especially those that haven't invested so much into sports infrastructure?
7: Yes, I think this goes a long way into our political nature, and that, you know, Africa is a huge continent. Africa has so much potential. Africa can develop. Africa can do it. We can do so much, but that is easier to talk, putting a whole process in on the plate. You know, basically, what I mean is that Africa has some of our political instabilities, if you go back into the political system, which sometimes or at times hinder us from progressing. So it all starts from our governments, our good governance and government support. Then it goes into our sports, because this can build our African continent. It can also threaten our Africa. So this is extremely important, and we are hoping, and with these championships coming to Kenya and the political stability of Kenya, other African countries can emulate, other African countries can learn and say that with these games coming to Africa, they will come with a lot of tourism, and we can benefit, Africa can benefit, not only Kenya, but other countries can also benefit from tourism, because the whole world need to know, they need to learn, they need to know much about our African continent. And I think this is a better opportunity for other countries to emulate and learn.
8: Sam, before I let you go, as a country, do you think that we are fully prepared, or our athletes, by the time that these championships will be on, do you think that as Team Zambia, we are ready for these games?
7: I would not say we are ready now, but I think what I can say to encourage our leaders in our sport fraternity is that it is very important we look at this opportunity seriously and start to plan, not later, but now, that these games are coming very close to our country, and that we should start to prepare now. This is not the time to start preparing the old athletes who at the time will phase out, but this is the time to look at the under 20 athletes to start preparing for them, so that come 2029 they will be grown and ready to compete at a high level. So we are not ready now, but this is the time to start thinking and knowing that the games are coming in the next 4 years, and we are capable of preparing our own athletes and be ready 2029.
8: Sam, thank you so much for having taken time to talk to us today.
7: You're welcome, Namtana. Thank you.
5: Samuel Matete talking to us today. We're looking at the news that was announced on Wednesday by the World Athletics Association, they said Kenya will host the 2029 World Outdoor Athletics Championships, beating off competition from London, Munich and Rome to become the first African host. We were asking, is this a show of confidence in African sports infrastructure by the World Athletics? We had the former 400 meters hurdles world champion Samuel Matete on our show today. For Channel Africa Sport, Namchana from Zambia.
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0: Mastonga with Saya Mamba. What a track, man. If that doesn't get you moving, then grooving. I don't know what is. Before that, we had Kofi Olomide featuring the legendary Papa Wemba. When last did you hear a song from Papa Wemba? Okay, it's called Wake Up. And speaking of the soundtrack that never disappoints, our next guest, I promise you, is one has never disappointed, I'm sure, because her mom and her aunt are with me and they can vouch for exactly what I'm about to say. She's just super fantastic, making the national teams after 20,000 hopefuls applied. We'll find out more after the break.
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0: Six, and I mean six, grueling rounds of trials, a concussion, and then somehow still making it into the final selection. Joining us now is Rofensa Scott, captain of the Redham House Waterfalls first netball team, and now proudly captain of the South African under 17 netball squad. Welcome, Rofensa. Welcome.
4: Thank you.
0: Wow, you have, as they say, when you walk into a room, such an aura.
4: Thank you so much.
0: Well, not that I can see. I would imagine. Do you have this impact always when you, I mean, you've had a concussion, yet you recovered and made it to the national team?
4: Yeah. I recovered. It took a lot of rehab. A lot of rehab and a lot of, like, discipline. But I do believe that I do have the same aura on court, at least everyone around me tells me I do. And yeah.
0: I love that. And you know what I love is that now you've been selected, your name, to wear green and gold, which is the South African colors. When you were called up, after all the hurdles you had to jump, did you just stare at the board? Did you scream? Who did you call first?
4: I couldn't believe it. Luckily, everyone who is in my support system was there when my name was called. But I was just in, like, I was so shocked and I was, like, so excited because I didn't believe it at all.
0: Who is in your support system?
4: My support system would be my mom, my parents, and my coaches.
0: Oh, and the aunt that's standing behind me that we can't see.
4: Yes, of course, her too.
0: Let's talk about the other 20,000 that also applied, and yet you had to be the one chosen. That must feel fantastic.
4: It did. Netball's a very competitive sport, especially after you trial, and then once you get into a team, then you trial again for the SA team against all the other provinces. So it was very competitive. It was quite scary, honestly, a lot of self-doubt here and there. But I just had to keep my mind on a specific goal, which was my position in the SA team.
0: Which position is that, by the way? And does that bring out the best in you, or can you fit into other positions on court?
4: I mainly play goalkeeper, but I can play anywhere defense-wise.
0: And it helps that you are... How tall are you, by the way?
4: I'm like 173 centimeters.
0: Whoa. You just appear to be a lot taller than 173. When you walked in, I thought, well, is this a supermodel height? And we were all debating whether you should be a supermodel, and you just shut it down. You were like, you know what? I've got my priorities. I know. What are those priorities, by the way?
4: It is netball and school at the moment, because I'm in grade 11, so I'm applying with these marks. So balancing school and netball is challenging. I don't really have space for anything else right now, but those are my main two priorities.
0: When you say balancing, how do you make it all work for you?
4: Discipline. a lot of discipline. I miss a lot of school, so it takes me to catch that up on my own and work by myself, get a tutor when I need it. Yeah, so it also takes a lot of long nights.
0: I mean, students generally in grade 11 struggle with time management, and there you are juggling, you know, South African colors and still, you know, representing your school, doing so well as a leader. I'm sure lots of, you know, whether even adults or kids look up to you.
4: Yeah, I guess so. I know, for me it feels surreal because I still look up to so many people, so I don't really, to think that people look up to me, it's like, that's so cool. Like, that's cool, yeah.
0: Well, it helps that you've got the height. I'm sure a lot of people are looking up to you, literally and figuratively. Spa Proteas coach Jenny van Dyk, listening right now, and as she was making her selections, why should she pick you?
4: I would ask her to pick me because no matter how the game is going, I will play until the last whistle. Always. The game doesn't end until the last whistle is blown.
0: The game doesn't end until the last whistle is blown.
4: Yeah.
0: That's your one, or is it 200% focused and dedication on the court? How do you block out the noise? Because sometimes I would imagine there is some, you know, what do they call it in netball? Where they, I know in cricket they call it sledging, where they're taunting you as well, the opposition. Yeah. How do you block that out?
4: I don't know. I take it in, like, I turn the negative into a positive. So it's like all the chipper chapping, I'll take it into cheering for me, and I'll use it to push me throughout the game.
0: I'm learning some new words, chipper chapping and turn it into cheering. I think that's fantastic. And I hope Jenny van Dyk, who's the South African, you know, netball coach, listening and says, you know what, this is the person we want to have on our squad. Fast boat, 10 years. Rufensa Scott, where do we see you?
4: In the national team for the Spa Proteas.
0: Oh.
4: Yeah.
0: That is just so beautiful. I am going to be rooting for you. What's next on your calendar that we can follow you? Is there socials as well that we can, you know, I don't know, just push that spirit of winning, you know, not that you need it, but I'm just saying, we want to give you all our energies to succeed.
4: I don't have many tournaments for the rest of this year, but next year I do have TNL, which I am trying to trial for.
0: Okay.
4: And there is also TNC, which are in June and July.
0: Sure. So Telkom Netball League and the Telkom Netball Championships.
4: Yes, ma'am.
0: Wow. And the fact that you have already set your sights on that goal. They say, how do you eat an elephant? One small bite at a time. What's part of that one small bite at a time that you put your focus in?
4: Consistency. I feel like doing too much at once, you're going to get burnt out. So taking small chunks, doing small trainings here and there, definitely does make a game changer.
0: Thank you. You are turning out to be one of our biggest inspirations on this show. I must say, Rufensa, you've already shown all of that confidence, all of that, you know, capability. And so much success goes to you. And we'd like to follow you as well. Do you have a social media page?
4: Yes, I do. On Instagram, it's _ Rufensa, R-E-F-E-N-T-S-E _ S. And then on TikTok, it's _ who's, like, W-H-O-S _ ref.
0: Rufensa, thank you so much for spending time with us. And please remember us when you're lifting all those trophies.
4: Always. Always, always.
0: Thank you.
4: Thank you for having
0: me. We'll be rooting for you. Ciao.
4: Thank you.
0: All right. There we go. What a fantastic guest to have on a Sunday. Rufensa Scott here on Africa at Play. And boy, can she play. Zilipendwa.
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0: Yusundoni Nasheri with 7 seconds. What a classic. Never gets stale, never gets out of fashion, never gets old. And before that, Premier Gao with, Magic System with Premier Gao. So that's how we kicked it off. Now, we've got a match underway. South Africa trailing Bosnia and Herzegovina 2-0 in this Davis Cup World Cup 2 tie. It's not over yet. Can Team South Africa mount a Sunday comeback? We'll be crossing live to Centurion next to find out after this. The build-up, the breakdown, the atmosphere. 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Let's head straight to the Irene Country Club in Centurion, where South Africa faced a must-win day in the Davis Cup after dropping both singles rubbers yesterday. Team captain Pete Norval admits there are big decisions to make, but can Team SA keep the tie alive? Let's cross live.
1: That's the six ace of the match for the South Africans. And I reckon Alec Becky's got the majority of them.
2: Great move. Philip Henning covering the half the court there. Great reflex volley, and then off that decides to respond. That's just good doubles. Wow.
1: Gave that a lacing through to Philip. Nothing Philip could do about it. That was coming at a rate of knots at his body.
2: That often happens at 40 love. The returner is going to take a chance. He says this is a forehand. And if it's not, then it's not. But if it is, in that case, it's just right in the hitting zone. And you obviously move early. You kind of guess. And you won't see him doing that, you know, at 15 all or 30 all. Good old, solid by Beckley. South Africa manages to secure the lead in the second set. They lead 2-1 after losing the opening set 6-4.

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1: And they now serve in the second set at 1-2. Basic continues his solid serving performance. He has been solid behind serve. Might be 35 years old and therefore not featuring in the singles anymore, but no problems in the doubles. Serving smartly, moving well. Of course, in doubles, it's more important how you move forwards and backwards than left, right.
2: It's amazing how high he serves from that center line. Almost closer to the tram line than anything else.
1: Yeah, he's trying to bring Fatic in and into play, and he's done it here.
2: Yep.
1: Unfortunately, his partner dropped him. The serve deserved a better volley from his partner. Smart, that's the off-pace serve. More slice, always moving away from Becklin. You can see the shank just indicating that it moved onto the frame of the racket and it was moving away, couldn't catch up to it.
2: Great variation on his serve. You never know what's going to come at you. He's not a one-dimensional type server or player. He's going to keep it interesting all the time, keep you guessing.
1: Again, the high formation. Of course, the net player has to trust the server. This is where if he's going to miss it, you hope it's long and not low in the net.
2: Picked up any injuries in doubles from a situation like that?
1: I've picked up several and... more than once it was my own partner serving straight into the shoulder blades or the lower neck head area, which is quite
2: that can be painful.
1: Yeah, it's no fun.
2: I'd love to see what pace he's serving at.
1: Now that previous serve was the flat serve, and that must be in the 130 mile an hour region.
2: Yep. Close to 200 kilometers an hour.
1: Yep. Yeah. Not much time for Philip Enning to react there. Doing a good job to get the racket on ball, but couldn't control it.
2: Well, these two Bosnians are really complementing each other. Mirza Basic and Nerman Fatic. Fatic in shots at the moment. Actually watched a YouTube clip on Nerman Fatic. He was playing in Italy where he got in an altercation with a spectator. The spectator was heckling him a bit too much and was really uncalled for, but Nerman Fatic was having none of it and went to confront the spectator. Eventually the chair umpire got off his seat and had to separate the two. So if you get under his skin, he's not going to lie down and accept it. He's going to take you on.
1: Yeah, and you can see Basic's reaction. That was a heavy topspin lob, and he just underplayed it. He felt like he's just reenacting what he wanted to do, but he really got a good hit on the ball, and he gripped it, but he didn't give it enough. And, of course, Alex Becklin gets off the ground nicely. Very athletic. That's what South Africa needs now. They need a couple quick service games. And get the Bosnians serving again and try to create pressure and make them feel like they're defending their serve. And then quickly, within a minute or two, you wrap up your serve and you give them the balls back again and say, we're going to do this again. And that's how you build pressure on the return game.
2: Yeah,
1: just like that.
2: Holding to love. South Africa maintain their lead in the second set, leading by 3-2. Unfortunately, it was Bosnia and Herzegovina that took the opening set 6-4. And after 15 minutes of play, it's amazing how fast doubles moves. We're into the deep into the second set already, and only 15 minutes on the clock. Spectators keeping themselves hydrated here as it gets slightly warmer in Pretoria. Centurion Irene Country Club is where we're at for this Davis Cup World Group 2 tie between Team Rena South Africa and Bosnia and Herzegovina, who leads the five-match rubber by 2-0.
0: Be inspired. Stay informed. 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
3: with Teach Patez. Lovelyn Basie is an entrepreneur, founder of Leadership with Lovelyn, a coaching and leadership development outfit, and the chief operating officer at Health Guard International.
4: You know, I actually don't work. I come to the radio station and I dance around, play some really great music. They actually call it work. They call it work.
5: That's a good kind of work. I like that.
3: You believe to be the youngest black woman leading a multinational direct selling company in Africa. What did that journey from law to the C-suite look like?
5: Law is what I studied, but
6: law can be very stiff.
5: And I'm saying this as a lawyer. I still hold my law licenses. But, you know, when you curse over to the side to direct selling,
6: it's sales. People are just excited.
5: They want to party. They want to sell. There's the joy in the conversion. But my legal background really helps me a lot with what I do now, because I'm able to

0: My Way with Miss Lolo. Proof once again, African music never, never goes out of style. Now we're going to go from the rhythm to records. And it's quite a record out there in Pretoria, South Africa. South Africa are up against Bosnia and Herzegovina. 2-0 or 2-love is what we have when it comes to this Davis Cup World Group tie at the Irene Country Club in Centurion. But as we know in tennis, the match isn't over until the final point is won. To serve it up with us is Team South Africa captain as well as coach Pete Norval. Welcome to the show, Pete.
1: Hi, Zakan. Yeah, nice to be here.
0: Yeah, I mean, this sounds very exciting. I was listening to some of the commentary and you could see the crowd is rallying for Team South Africa to up and at them. What can you tell us?
1: Yeah, I know. The crowd's been great, and it's obviously with the SA Reynolds Davis Cup team, it's a privilege to play at home. Of course, we don't always play at home, but we've got a home tie. And look, the team we're playing against is a team that's not really supposed to be in our group, quite a strong team. And we always knew that. So.

0: try to prepare as best as we can for this match. And, yeah, unfortunately, yeah, it's tough being 2 love down going into this, today, and couldn't quite fight our way back. But yeah, 2 great matches last night with our number one player unfortunately losing, and Kolo Monsi coming in for the first time number two and playing against a guy in the top 100 in the world, and really putting up a great fight. And yeah, the crowd's been great, and yeah, what an amazing event.
1: I know, Philip Henning and Kolo Monsi, I mean, they had such... They could have turned this contest around because there were such close opportunities. So commiserations there. Today's the doubles, crucial for South Africa to stage the comeback. What are you assessing?
0: Yeah, no, our plans were to choose the best possible team, obviously, for this match. Out of our 4 players, really anybody could have played that match. And we have to consider that if the number one player does play the doubles and we win, then you would have to follow it up with playing singles after that. So that's quite difficult to do. So yeah, some planning had to go into that, and then it's just whether your guys can execute. You know, tennis is a difficult sport, and it's up to the individual execution. But that's all we could prepare for.
1: Well, it sounds like, the home crowd will hopefully inspire a comeback. Are you hoping for things to turn around in South Africa's favor?
0: Yes, absolutely. I mean, it's difficult to come back from 2-0 down, but not impossible. So the best we can do is try to get through that next match and then hopefully give ourselves a chance in the 2 matches to follow.
1: All right, Pity, thanks for your time. Here's hoping South Africa serves up a Sunday comeback. We are watching every point. All the best.
0: Thank you very much. Appreciate it.
1: There we go. There we have it. That's the team South Africa captain, Pity Norval, here on Africa at Play.
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0: Awilo Logamba with the timeless cool Bibamba here on Africa at Play. And before that, Do Me. And that's how we are. We are going to do just that by doing some trips as we head straight to Lagos, Nigeria. And we welcome our correspondent there, our Nigerian correspondent, Tony Ubani. How are you doing, Tony?
1: I must tell you that music you played, Awilo Logamba, it was so much interpreted in Nigerian languages, you would think or feel that Awilo was a Nigerian. But that's how popular that tune was. And indeed, as you just played it, you just sent me memories, you know.
0: I also feel the same. It kind of, we're just chatting here as well, how much it reminded us also for South African artists, for me, called Tebe. I mean, it was just that vibe. So yeah, we're going to keep the vibe flowing. Thank you for that, Tony. Yeah, Eric Chell, he's named his squad for both the AFCON qualifiers and a Russia friendly. What's the biggest talking points? Are there any surprise inclusions? Any notable omissions?
1: Yes, I think the notable omission will be Nigeria star boy, you know, Victor Osimhen, of course, who headlines every invite, you know, made by the national team. Victor Osimhen was initially included, you know, by Eric Chell, you know, for the games against Madagascar, you know, but indeed, just yesterday, you know, there was a release to the effect that Victor Osimhen will not be part of the teams, you know, because he had an injury. Even when he was invited, you know, some of us who had been following the activities of Victor Osimhen in Galatasaray, you know, frowned at his inclusion, you know, but, you know, the national team now said that Victor Osimhen will not be, you know, among those that will battle, you know, for the upcoming 2027 race. But the head coach, Eric Chell, you know, listed Captain Wilfred Ndidi, goalkeeper Stanley Nwabali, defender Semi Ajayi, midfielder Alexi Iwobi, Victor Osimhen, like I told you, that had been, you know, taken off. Then Ademola Lookman, who of course faces an athletic debut today against Real Madrid, you know, where it's also included. And Moses Simon, you know, they were 24 before Victor Osimhen was dropped for the 2027 Africa Cup of Nations qualifying matches against Madagascar and Guinea-Bissau, both within the next 10 days. The Super Eagles host Madagascar's Vare at the Godswill Akpabio Stadium, Uyo. And of course, I keep telling you that is the only functional stadium in Nigeria as it is now, before flying to Bissau to take on the White Dogs in day two encounter on Tuesday, 29th September. Chell also called goalkeeper Madago Okoye, you know, who has conceded 11 goals and 5 matches, defenders Calvin Barr.
0: Tony Ubani, we were just talking about the Nigeria squad for the upcoming 2027 AFCON qualifiers, and we seem to have lost our line to that one. Hopefully we can high-speed connect as soon as possible to get back to find out, you know, also news coming in of Victor Osimhen. He was included in Coach Eric Chell's squad, but now has to be replaced because of injury. And we wanted to find out more from, you know, our correspondent there. What is the situation? Because this is the senior national team of Nigeria that Eric Chell has named. Victor Osimhen, who's in the race against time to be fit for the upcoming qualifiers in September. So they'll begin their campaign, that's the Super Eagles, at home in Uyo against Madagascar on the 23rd of September. Let's see now if we can connect with Tony. Welcome, Tony. You with us?
1: Yes, I'm absolutely sorry about that. I was talking about those that were invited for the game against Madagascar, and indeed, you know, most of the old players are back, you know, to camp, you know, I'm calling them back, and you know, so Eric Chell also equally made a roster for those that a list of 24 players who that will battle Russia's senior men national team in a friendly scheduled for Nizhny Novgorod Stadium on Tuesday, 6th October. The squad will be led by Captain Wilfred Ndidi, with ex-forward Moses Simon, goalkeeper Stanley Nwabali, defenders Bright Osai Samuel, Benjamin Fredericks, and they indeed Finland-based goalkeeper Samuel James, Switzerland-based defender Victor Ape, and a sextet of midfielders and trio of forwards will enter the Nigeria senior team camp for the first time, those are the surprises. And indeed, everybody is talking about inclusions of Eritrea in this friendly. Perhaps this is the best time he's also introducing so many new players who have been called to the national team.
0: All right, from the men's Nigerian football team to the women's football team, the Falconets, one win away from their first World Cup semi-final in 12 years. That is ginormous.
1: Absolutely. The Falconets, they've really been the ones that have brought consolation to Nigerians. And, of course, they will be in high spirits when they face Colombia in the quarterfinals of the FIFA Under-20 Women's World Cup today, with a place in the semifinals at stake. The two-time runners-up return to familiar territory in Lourdes, where history offers them encouragement. Nigeria defeated Colombia 1-0 in the semifinals of the 2010 edition in Germany, securing a place in their first-ever final at the FIFA Women's Football Tournament. I remember that the Bede Hodge scored 2 minutes into the encounter in Bearfield, and the Falcons held on to their early advantage to seal a memorable victory. That historic run came after dramatic triumph over the United States in Augsburg. Helen O'Connor equalized with 11 minutes remaining before Nigeria prevailed in the ensuing penalty shootout, with O'Connor, Joy Jegede, Esther Sunday, and Desire Paranozi converting their spot kicks. The Falcons headed to today's quarterfinal clash with renewed confidence, pulling an impressive round of 16 performance against England Young Lionesses. Nigeria produced commanding display to secure a 3-0 victory, with Tosi Rafiu, Janet Akerunwe, and Mary Maddo finding the net to send England out of the tournament. With a semi-final place within reach, the Falcons will be looking to draw inspiration from their memorable 2010 victory over Colombia and take another step towards restoring Nigeria to the later stages of the competition. This is one competition, you know, that Nigeria has not won. And of course, you know, the enthusiasm is so high in Nigeria. People are looking up to it.
0: Tony, I can see you've got one eye on the Super Falcons, and both eyes today will be on the Falconets. Hopefully they'll be able to take down Colombia and make quite an historic move. I mean, you get the feeling that this is another golden generation for, you know, the Falconets.
1: You are in a, quite other, you know, because, you know, from what we have seen happening to the national team, both men and women, the Falconets are the ones definitely that would step into the Super Falcons' shoes, and with their own in the Under-20 World Cup, almost everybody is already ticking names that would definitely fall into place, replacing the Super Falcons, and of course bringing joy to so many homes after so many shattered dreams about the Super Eagles and of course the Super Falcons all qualifying for their respective World Cups.
0: Tony Obadi, always a pleasure catching up with you from Lagos, Nigeria. Enjoy the rest of your Sunday, and let's hope when we talk again, it will be a win for the Falconets over Colombia in this Under-20 FIFA World Championships.
1: Thank you so much.
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0: Song that still flies the flag of hope, unity, and the beautiful game. That's starting off the triple play here on Africa at Play. What else you heard? Salif Keita delivering some timeless classics, as only Salif Keita can do, Madan. And we wrapped it up with African Queen. Anyway, we've got some Premier League action that's happening live this afternoon. Finally poised as well. Liverpool are locked at 0-0 away to Bournemouth. Leeds and Crystal Palace are still scoreless, while Manchester City hold a slender 3-2 lead over Sunderland. So that's the look of what's happening there. But we also have other news when it comes to your sport. Former African Player of the Year Victor Osimhen missing Nigeria's opening 2027 Africa Cup of Nations qualifiers against Madagascar and Guinea-Bissau. That's through injury. The Galatasaray striker was named in Eric Chell's squad but has failed to recover from a muscle strain. His absence from yesterday's 4-0 defeat to Mohamed Salah's Trabzonspor confirmed he was not ready to return. We've also got the former England winger Andros Townsend escaped injury after a bizarre incident in Thailand, where he was briefly run over by a pitch roller during his warm-up for PT Prashrop. The 35-year-old's left leg became trapped beneath the machine before he managed to free himself. He came off the bench in a 3-0 victory over Patani, and he later joked on Instagram that his famous Stoke away comparisons has now taken on a whole new meaning. On to rugby, Springbok captain Siya Kolisi has urged South Africans to unite against gender-based violence with the same passion they show when supporting the national teams. His appeal comes after the discovery of 9 women's bodies here in Ekurhuleni, South Africa. Police are investigating the deaths but have not confirmed any link between the cases. And we also have the Proteas captain Themba Bavuma believing South African men are failing in their ability to protect women, and say many are no longer feeling safe in their own country. Now, he was speaking at his foundation's 10th anniversary golf day. Bavuma reacted to the recent killings of women in eastern Johannesburg, South Africa, saying the crisis demands action rather than conversation.
1: Yeah, it's rather disturbing. I was going to use the adjective sad, but I think that's an understatement. I think it's actually put a lot of people in panic mode, to be honest, not just the females. I mean, I think about it myself from a personal point of view. I got back home yesterday, and my missus, she has a taser that she had bought. And I think that's when it's real, no, where now it's Yenzeka apparently, and it's here at home, and you can see the fear and the panic that our females have. You know, I don't know what really can be done. I think about the conversations that have been happening. You see on social media, GBV was declared a national crisis. But I think I'm really kind of thinking, what needs to be done to really shift the mindsets of our people, you know? So it's scary, man. It's not a good state of affairs. I guess as men, we are seen as providers. I guess that's traditional roles, however way you want to look at it. And I think we're failing there, right? I really think that we are failing there. So I think a lot needs to be done systematically, more than just the conversations that are happening. And I think the individuals, the powers that be, the guys who are paid the big money, who are entrusted with governing the country's affairs, they really need to come together and be brave at how they come up with solutions, you know. I mean, a lot of us stay in these high gated estates and places to try keep ourselves secure from those type of things. But we can't have our loved ones, right, living in fear. We also can't have the anxiety of once we go on tour, we leave our families behind, that, you know, at the back of your mind, ingakhona into enokwenzeka. So I think for me, it's a plea to the guys in government to be a lot more specific. Something needs to be done to shift the mindset of the people who feel that they they have the right over people's lives, you know. So yeah, let the conversations continue. But I think at the end of it, we want to see what can be done to, like I said, to get to that shift in people's mindsets.
0: That's the South African cricket captain Themba Bavuma on Africa at Play, believing South African men need to step up their responsibility to protect women.
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1: 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Well, we bring you plenty of horsepower when it comes to music and sport. But right now, we are heading to Horsepower on the Road. Next Sunday, the 27th of September, engines will roar. Not just any engines. It's the SA Truck King Expo, which is rolling into town. Joining us is event organizer Ridwan Ismail. Ridwan, welcome to Africa at Play.
2: Hi, Zai. Thank you very much for having me. Hi to your listeners.
1: You know, we usually talk football, we usually talk cricket, netball today, but we're talking about a different kind of horsepower. The SA Truck King Expo, Africa's biggest trucking showcase. And the best part, it's free for the public.
2: Absolutely, yes. We are thinking about our people and giving back to the communities. So yes, we're going to have an amazing show. And it's free for everyone to enter.
1: Now, for someone who's never been to a truck expo, what can they expect the moment they walk through the gates?
2: Well, you can see some of South Africa's smartest trucks all lined up, a truck show. But more importantly, I think we're doing something to give back to the industry. We're having a first of its kind event where we're bringing all role players around the table, some learning, some sharing, networking, business, development of the smaller business industries, and just allowing everyone to grow in that space and giving everyone an equal footing and equal opportunity.
1: So you've got exhibitors, you've got truck displays. Now tell me about this one, because this one is the kind of attraction that will make me reach for my phone to record. It's called the the truck pull competition. What is that about?
2: So typically, we have a strong man, and he's going to be pulling, some very laden truck, a very heavy truck. You would have seen it with the strong man pulling an aeroplane and a strong man pulling certain other types of equipment. So we've got a strong man pulling a truck, and that's one of our attractions for the day.
1: Oh, wow. And will strong man also be a speaker on the day? Because you've got a lot of speakers on the day.
2: Yes, we have a lot of industry experts. I don't think Mr. Strongman is going to have the strength to speak after that. But we've got some of the industry experts speaking. We've got OEMs, Mercedes-Benz, Daimler, the Asian OEMs, a lot of the guys speaking, insurance, all of the suppliers in between. But a lot of industry experts will be sharing their information, telling us about driver training, about safety precautions, telling us about the do's and don'ts of truck maintenance and, just basics that everyone should know. And sadly, not everyone knows.
1: Yeah. And, when you think trucks, you think, it's all guys, testosterone. But there you guys also have a heart. You've partnered with Gift of the Givers.
2: Yes, yes, yes. And we're very excited. Dr. Imtiaz Suleiman will be having a guest speaking spot. And in fact, we've asked them to come through. It's Gift of the Givers as well as Ashraful Aid. Because like I said, we're all about giving back. We're all about promoting the guys that do the most for our country and for our neighboring countries. So we're really proud to have them. And, they'll be displaying what they do and telling us about all of the efforts they undertake around the world.
1: And transport keeps Africa moving. Do you think an event like this is going to attract more, say, for example, young people into careers, for example, logistics? What else is there on offer?
2: So we will have a family fun day, while the guys are getting wowed by the horsepower and the pretty trucks. There's something for the families to do, something for everybody, some food, some entertainment, just a regular full fun day for everybody, basically.
1: I was about to ask, food trucks are my thing. So I'm so glad you mentioned there'll be food. And I can't wait as well to find out, firstly, when, where, what time, and why should I spend my Sunday with trucks?
2: Well, it's next Sunday at the Randburg Cricket Club. It's for location, it's Corner Republic and Malibongwe. Why you should be there? Well, it's going to be amazing. You're never going to see something like this anytime soon. It's free. Hello. And we're putting on a great show for the people. Like I said, young ones interested in the logistics industry, come through, see what we're about. It's not just, counting all the cash at the end of the month. That's how we do it. There's a method to the madness.
1: There's a method to the madness, and sometimes there's even madness to the method. That's just the way it is. I love that. Thank you so much. I feel like, anyone pulling up there with the SUV is going to feel like they're pulling up with a trolley because the trucks are ginormous.
2: Yes, well, we've got some of the biggest trucks in the land on display, some of the biggest horsepowers, some of the newest models. A lot of OEMs showing their wares and showing their latest tech, some electric trucks, things maybe you haven't seen before, something like an Aster 8x8, which is a mining rig. And we're trying to make it really interesting for everybody, as well as, most importantly, a networking event for all of, the young businesses to be able to network with vendors, etc.
1: And I'm just thinking about the whole of the continent. There could be linkages to this event moving across the continent. Are there plans for that?
2: Well, we are first bringing it to the rest of South Africa. We have KZN firmly in our sights, as well as the Western Cape. And we won't forget our Mpumalanga, Polokwane, Northwest provinces. We have plans to take smaller versions of the show out to all of these areas. But as you know, we would follow the trucks. So where the trucks are, that's where we'll be.
1: Well, it sounds like you've got the right track with the right strategy. Thank you so much, Ridwan Ismail. I feel like the SA Trucking Expo is going to be the start of bigger and better things to come.
2: We hope so. We hope so. And we hope all your listeners will join us on the day. Like I said,
1: Absolutely.
2: free to enter and a great show.
1: Free to enter. All right, safe travels. Enjoy revving the engines and may it be a truckload of success.
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0: KC with Oja Piano. We like it like this on a Sunday. Welcome to the show if you've just joined us. We're going all out big and bold with Trucks. If you missed the conversation, you can always catch it on the Channel Africa podcast. Don't go too far. We'll be back with more here on Africa at Play.
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2: Oh, dear.
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0: Debunge and Akon with, what is that track called? Coco. That's a groove track. It brings the groove, whether you like it or not, on a Sunday. And you also heard Mwa Baby Flavor. We've got a quick Premier League check-in for you before we go to the break. Liverpool lead Bournemouth 1-0 just past the hour mark. Manchester City are still edging Sunderland 3-2. Leeds and Crystal Palace remain goalless, while Manchester United visit Fulham later tonight. Don't go too far. When we come back after the break, we'll cross live. That's to the Irene Country Club, where we've got live tennis action. South Africa, they are up against Bosnia and Herzegovina. Don't go away.
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0: South Africa have all to do after trailing Bosnia and Herzegovina 2-0 following yesterday's singles. The doubles rubber, crucial for South Africa to keep the tie alive. Let's head to the Irene Country Club in Centurion, South Africa.
8: There was no single-handed players ranked in the top 10. Of course, you had Tsitsipas hanging in there for a while. We had Stan Wawrinka, we had Roger Federer, we had Gasquet. We can keep mentioning them, but I think it was somewhere recently in this year where for the first time in the top, was it 50 eventually, where the single handicaps backhand started moving out. So,
9: what do you think the reason is for that?
8: Well, it's just the way the game has developed. So because it's become more of a baseline game, so the single-handed has come from guys who like to volley. So they would move forward. Stefan Edberg, Boris Becker, Pete Sampras. Then you had the Agassiz, the guys who played off the baseline. So, you know, as time went on, the technology around strings became so advanced that they could control the big serve and put the volley under pressure. So even someone like Roger Federer will explain to you that he was a pure serve and volley and then had to move into a hybrid where he would have to mix it up because, and it's become, the game has become a little monogenic in that way where you don't have serve and volleys anymore. So they've got to look at technology, they look at those strings just to keep the game interesting.
9: Yep.
8: But that's the reason, is to counter that power that has been generated by the strings and the technology. And because of the baseline, it's easier to play the two-hander, have more power, because they're not moving forward. We need to transition into a one-handed volley, and a slice backhand isn't used as much. So it was just a natural progression that the single-handers will become fewer and further between.
9: And that's been passed down to junior tennis and the age groupers as well.
8: Yeah, and at the same time, then more of your heroes are two-handers. So the kids want to be like them.
9: Mm-hmm.
8: So when they look up there and they see Djokovic and they see Alcaraz and they see Sinner and they see Zverev and they see and, why do you want to one-handed backhand?
9: As Fatic holds Thando Longwe-Smit to love, to level the match at 2-2. Who did you emulate? I mean, everybody, every professional tennis has a hero that they almost fashion their tennis on.
8: Ivan Lendl was, when I was growing up, with someone that I loved watching, and he had one of the most beautiful one-handed backhands in the game. Maybe not as fluent as the Federers or the Stan Wawrinkas, but a very, very effective one-handed backhand. And of course, Stefan Edberg, just purely because I was a serve and volleyer, and he was, I guess at that time, the ultimate at coming forward.
9: It's amazing how the modern day tennis players have influenced the youngsters coming in to the sport, fashioning those big forehands, the likes of Rafa Nadal, that swing over the head.
8: Yeah, the open stances, which started, you know, around Agassi's time, started hitting the open. He was actually one of the first to really use it into the backhand side. It was, you know, the forehand, often you had the open stance forehand, but the guys would still have the conventional, call it the closed stance if you like,
9: yeah,
8: the weight transfer. But everything now in the game, whether it's Sinner, Alcaraz, all these guys, both wings, they play on the open stance.
9: I'm assuming the hand grip on the tennis handle, tennis racket handle, has changed as well.
8: Yeah, I mean, it depends. You'll see that the clay court is, and you'll see Fatic, when we zoom into Fatic, when he's returning, the racket position is completely flat. And that's because of that. We saw it with Nadic as well, coming off the clay. Their grips are more towards the western side of the racket. So you had the western grips, which is very extreme, which obviously died out over time, and then the semi-western, which is quite popular, and you saw Nadic play with that, the Nadals of the world. And then you had the Federers, who had a strong eastern grip, which is flatter, and he'll hit a flatter forehand. And if you go way back to the old boys, they had the continental grip,
9: yes,
8: which was almost backhand and forehand, is just the one side and the other side of the racket, but they couldn't create a lot of spin.
9: So the B would come straight up, or the B grip would be straight up the
8: yeah, it's like shaking hands with a racket, you could say.
9: Exactly.
8: Oh, take that.
9: Nothing to lose. Let's just rip it across the court.
8: Yeah, just extreme grips. I mean, we had Baris Ategi, who was obviously one of the best clay courters in his era, and top 10 for a long time, that he had such an extreme western grip that he didn't change it for the backhand. He just, you know, so you could be hitting the ball with the same side of the racket. And that was superb. Yes. I mean, his wrist was completely upside down when he's hitting a forehand. Many ways to skin a cat.

0: Oh, beautiful from Thunder Longway Smith. Picking the right side, knowing that his opponent can go down the line, and shows soft hands with that single-handed grip of his for the backhand and plays it across the court with a deft touch. Beautiful to watch.
1: That's the advantages of that single-handed backhand, because they are normally more crafty when they get to the net, because they're used to using only one hand. And we saw two there. We saw a half volley backhand pickup, which he just killed the hands. We call it soft hands. He just let the ball hit the racket dead, popped it short, and then the easy angled volley. He made it look very easy.
0: Something he practices for hours on end as Thunder Long Westmont holds serve to make it 3-2 in this dead rubber fourth match.
2: 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And seen the faces behind the voices. Now, find us on SABC Plus. More voices, more faces, and more of Africa. Channel Africa on SABC Plus. The African perspective. You like what we do on Channel Africa? Then follow us on our socials. Channel Africa One on all social pages. And get the African perspective. 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Channel 628.

0: The sound of Kofi Olomide here on Africa at Play. We've got the chart toppers. We've got the, you know, shot stoppers. We've even got the cage stoppers. That's right. We're going to head into the world of MMA here on Africa at Play. So mixed martial arts, it is growing, and it's growing exponentially across Africa. And one promotion has been leading that change, or rather, I would say that charge, because they're charging ahead over a decade. And we're joined now by the founder of Bare Bones MMA Championship, coach and referee Lyndall Sandenberg. Lyndall is going to be hopefully giving us some exciting developments and where MMA was, where it is, and where it's going. Welcome to the show, Lyndall.
1: Thank you so much.
0: Ah, 10 editions. Wow, Bare Bones. What a milestone.
1: Thank you so much. It definitely is.
0: I mean, did you ever think, you know, or did you ever imagine that Bare Bones MMA would reach this as quickly as you have? Or, you know, they say to become an overnight success takes about 10 to 20 years.
1: That's about right, yes.
0: So there must have been a lot of hard work and grind. What made this one, which was the 10th event, so special, especially with a 21-fight card? Tell us about that.
1: Well, I mean, there were a lot of things about this one that that made it stand out. I mean, every single event that we do, the goal is always to improve, even if it's just 1% or 2% on the one before, so that the standard never slips. This one in particular, I mean, we had some spectacular fights. Our main card was incredible. And after every event, people always say to me, how are we going to top this one? I'm like, I don't know. Magic. we had some apparel sponsors come on board this time for our 10th edition, which was really nice to be able to provide our athletes with event fight shorts, which were really lovely, and our staff with shirts. Cageborn MMA, they were amazing. Monster Energy Drink supplied hydration for our guys. But more than anything, just the standard of everything was so much better. You know, from one event to the next, the athletes are improving, the coaches are improving, the officials are improving, everything. It's amazing to see.
0: And I love how African talent is shining, whether it's Namibia, Zimbabwe, Nigeria, the DRC. They're all sharing the same platform.
1: Absolutely. And Angola. I mean, one of my strawweight champion is from Angola. So, yeah, absolutely. I mean, I, in Cape Town for the longest time, we tend to be quite isolated in a lot of respects. A lot of the combat industry revolves around Johannesburg and some of it in Durban. And so, you know, for Cape Town, you know, our guys always have to travel. So it always, and one of my major goals has been to bring the fight industry and community to Cape Town, to bring the platform and the opportunities to our local athletes who don't always have the facilities or the resources to be able to travel and get to the opportunities that they so richly deserve.
0: I love that you speak of travel. There's so much logistics that go behind this. Who's footing the bill here? Or how does it work?
1: We do. At the moment there's zero financial support for MMA in this country at this point, unfortunately. I mean, I was the Western Province and youth and adult team coach for the last 4 years. And I was the one of the coaches for the South African youth team for the last 4 years as well. Hmm. And even there, we paid for everything ourselves. Everything is self-funded. I mean, you know, our national athletes are having to find the funds themselves to travel to Abu Dhabi every year to go represent our country. And it's a lot. It is a lot.
0: And what needs to be done to get sponsors on board?
1: Well, I mean, the problem with we just need interest. Mm. We need interest. We need people to take an interest in MMA. We need people to see how amazing the sport is. I think MMA has a reputation that it doesn't deserve in that it is such a savage thing for people to do. It's an amazing sport. It's an uplifting sport. And it is a sport with a very clearly defined rule set that honestly prioritizes safety of athletes as much as it is a combat sport. I mean, our safety statistics are incredible. You know, it is so good for uplifting communities, for providing platforms for athletes to be able to get careers in an industry where, you know, they may not have thought there was space for them.
0: Absolutely. And I love that you're also nurturing young talent on the continent. And, you know, to follow your story, are you on social media that we could, you know, connect with you? And sometimes, you know, it's not about traditionally watching things. Streaming is here and now, and it's still the future for a long time.
1: Absolutely, absolutely. I mean, our last event, I haven't looked at the statistics for last night's event, but our BMC 9 was viewed live by 5,000 people from all around the world. And I mean, that includes, you know, the US, the UK, Canada, Ireland, Uzbekistan, etc. It's amazing.
0: That is amazing. Where can I stream you guys?
1: On our YouTube page, Bare Bones MMA.
0: Bare Bones MMA. I guess 11 is coming up next. What can we expect?
1: 11's happening on the 28th of November, and it'll be held at the Sunningdale Sports Centre again. An amazing venue, incredibly supportive of the growth of combat sports in the Western Cape. Some exciting tribal fights coming up. As always, we try to keep the divisions nice and active. We will have our Angola champion coming back down, as well as a few ladies from Angola to bring on our ladies divisions, especially in the flyweight weight category. And also the idea is to pull in, we have a few more athletes coming down from Nigeria as well, which is very exciting, to try and work further on cementing the African connection at Bare Bones.
0: The rise of the queens. I can't wait to see all of this MMA stuff. Hopefully, you know, we can also, as they say, graduate to UFC and get onto that global platform.
1: Oh, absolutely. I mean, we already have had 6 of our previous champions who have signed to professional contracts in different organizations. So Bare Bones, I mean, in particular, is definitely, it is a growing forum for our athletes. It's a very nurturing environment, and the professional leagues are definitely paying attention to what our athletes are doing down here.
0: Lyndall Sandberg, congratulations on a decade of Bare Bones Championships. Thanks for joining us, and hopefully many more champions coming through the African MMA ranks. Zilipendwa.
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3: Chinese leader Xi Jinping will skip New York in favor of one-on-one talks with Trump in Washington on Thursday, compounding the crisis of morale and finance. Questions about the next leader of the 80-year-old organization, as Secretary General Antonio Guterres completes his term at the end of the year with no clear front-runner in the race to replace him. Diplomats say the 15-member UN Security Council may hold high-level meetings on Ukraine, AI, and the Middle East, including talks with Arab leaders.
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4: Decades of foreign intervention, military pressure, and endless wars in the Middle East have proven an undeniable truth. Military intervention does not create security, and the exertion of pressure and coercion does not lead to peace. Instead, war has been normalized as a primary instrument of international relations and has led to the perpetuation of a pattern of perpetual confrontation.
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0: Band to the Pumalan. So go to our Black Meteorist Band. 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
2: 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Loeluga, Muzikandi, Stay Along With.
1: And Lamu, Muzikandi,
2: Mother Pili. Malawian by says, fire that, watch your Angalusa blaza, boom, boom.
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5: 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Yeah, also you are now baby Manchester United. 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
6: Mono Channel Africa in the James Jumbo, more in order to get one cup score. 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

Happy Sunday, everyone. Good evening, Africa. It's 2100 hours Central African time. Time for Djembe Vibes on Channel Africa. This is the place where the drum never dies, right? It's good to be with you. I'm Benjamin Mushatama, your host. I'll be keeping you company until midnight on this beautiful Sunday night. Tonight we go a little bit jazzy. We go deep. We go home on the topic of heritage. From Langa to the world, Cape jazz, Afro jazz, and the stories through the horn. As I mentioned earlier on, we're going to be speaking tonight to Bra Makoi Murubata, who is going to be one of the headliners this coming weekend at the Standard Bank Joy of Jazz. He's a wonderful saxophonist from South Africa who spans a career that has a discography of 20 albums, right? So that's going to be a very lovely journey that we're going to be taking. South African heritage is the music we're going to be exploring tonight, so don't go anywhere.

exploring South Africa's jazz songbook. We're going to be weaving through old and new tunes tonight. So take off your busy shoes this Sunday. Lower the lights. It's time for the Djembe Vibes.

so long ago, the year is 2001. The legendary South African saxophonist and composer is Zim Ngawan on this one. It's a good way to start the show since we are going to be speaking to Bra Makoe Mrubata later on. This is one of his compatriots in South Africa's music book. This is Ipofolo, subtitled This Madness. From the critically acclaimed album Symphonic Suits, featuring wonderful musicians on this one, Andile Yenana on piano, Hebi Tswaedi on double bass, and Kevin Gibson on drums. We'll hear some more music a little bit later on Hebi Tswaedi. You can't play the modern jazz songbook without having him on your set list. Beautiful music tonight as we pay homage to South Africa's jazz scene. From one generation to another, it's constantly expanding. A new generation taking hold of this wonderful jazz vocabulary from the southern tip of the continent.

This is a younger generation. New voices emerging from the South African jazz scene. Her name is Vuyo Viwe. Vocalist, flutist. Exploring a healing in the sound of her music, and she's been busy these days. Know that she has been performing this weekend. Just last night, she was part of the Featuring Himself Collective Experience concert for Water that was taking place at Near Rocks, a very beautiful venue not so far from Johannesburg, South Africa. This one is titled Geza.

0: Tonight we are weaving into the ones who have established the sound, to those who have taken over the baton. It's the journey that we're taking tonight right here on Channel Africa, on the Djembe Vibes. All right, cool. Let's take a bit of a break. There's more music to come.
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2: The police service says it's arrested six individuals who were allegedly found in possession of offensive weapons. Godfrey Chalabi, who's Senior Assistant Commissioner of Public Police and Public Relations Officer for the Zambia Police Service. Can you give us more detail about the arrest of the six individuals?
3: There is a place called Angombe Compound. It's a few kilometers from the CBD of Lusaka. Members of the public saw this vehicle that was being driven suspiciously. So acting on intelligence, they alerted the police and we moved in and intercepted this vehicle. Immediately, police conducted a search on that vehicle. We recovered offensive weapons, included 22 rounds of ammunition for a shotgun, 9 machetes, as well as one stick that was found on those vehicles. Of course, it's an offense here in Zambia if one is found in possession of an offensive weapon, a machete, a knife. By law here, it's classified as an offensive weapon.
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0: Indeed, you are listening to the Djembe Vibes. I'm Benjamin.

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Channel Africa first. We do it first and we do it well. We give you that wonderful African story globally.

4 on the show. He's definitely a big piece of the heritage tapestry from South Africa's jazz music. This is more

Channel Africa, this is where we have the continent under one roof. We call this experience the African perspective. Tonight we remember a genius gone too soon, Moses Taiwo Mlelekwa. From my hood, from my neighborhood, Tembisa. Raised in a family of jazzers, his father nicknamed Monk for his love of Thelonious Monk. At 15, he was already with Miriam Makeba and Jonas Gwangwa. And at 18, Hugh Masekela called him to his band. Moses was the bridge. He took our township, Marabi, merged it with Monk, Herbie Hancock, Begum Selegu. Fearlessly also pushed the music into the future, into Kwaito. You know the collaboration it did with TKZ. He went international with that collaboration with Brazilians, Flora Purim. Hung out with Cuba's Chucho Valdez. This is Moses Mulelekwa.

This is a very much loved one from a South African context. Tsala. The jazz might be hip today, and we think that it doesn't have a context. But the context that I'm looking at is a period from the 90s to the early 2000s. Those contributors are

0: remembered tonight right here on the Djembe Vibes. 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
1: You feel it before you hear it. The Djembe Vibes with Benjamin.

All right, we think jazz is obvious from South Africa's context. But jazz doesn't stand by itself. Mpatanga, Kwela, Marabi. It's attached to so many wonderful rhythms of the soil that we are on right here in South Africa.

Usimhlongo. We honor the Queen. Barefoot, powerful, spiritual. From a whisper to a roar. She sang justice. She spoke for womanhood. We lost her in the year 2010. But Mambusi remains the blueprint for the jazzy freedom in South African music. We're going down Heritage Lane tonight, right here on the Djembe Vibes. The one that we are listening to tonight is Dingy Ding. From the Babi Mu album. We need to actually create a kind of a protest of some sort, or come together and say, where are all the Mambusi albums? Because you can't really find a lot of Busimhlongo's music anymore, whether it's the digital format or also offline. It's hard to find her music. Hopefully, people who are listening to the show could turn that around and see how we can work on that. We know the lady is from Inanda and was first known as Vicky Mhlongo, gave us My Boy Lollipop in 1963, which was a township anthem, but she seemed to have dug in deeper into her traditional wells when she was initiated as Sangoma, took Maskandi, Mbaqanga, Marabi, jazz, deep Zulu tradition, rock music, and really created what was called urban Zulu. So the music that you hear from the young musicians, whether they jazz, whether they doing Afro pop, definitely Busimhlongo is one of those big, big influences. From one generation to another, from Busimhlongo to Siya Makuzeni.

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1: He's got the voice, but the drum tells the story. The Jimba Vibes with Benjamin Mushatama on Channel Africa, the African perspective.

0: You are listening to Channel Africa. Playing you some younger musicians right now. There's a growing tradition of female instrumentalists in the jazz scene in South Africa. It's a wonderful thing to see right now in the background. That is Thandi Ntuli, one of those powerful voices in modern South African jazz. She hails from Soshanguve, Pretoria, comes from a musical family. Her musical blood is that she's the niece of Selby Ntuli, who's of the legendary Afro-rock band Harare. I played you one that is very sublime and speaks of a wonderful sentiment, Tandazo Womzali, the parents' prayer. Wonderful sound there from her. And she has been doing very well for herself since her independent debut, The Offering, in 2014. Known for more of the meditative, sparsh and lush sound, she puts a South African township music, gospel, under an umbrella that she calls her own. But there's a lot of inward themes that she explores with her music. And before that, you heard another wonderful instrumentalist and a vocalist by the name of Sia Makuzeni from East London. She picked up the trombone in 1997, and since then she's just been an amazing asset to the jazz scene in Johannesburg, in Cape Town, in Eastern Cape. Wherever she finds herself, she's always a contributor. She's not just a trombonist, a vocalist, lyricist, composer and wonderful producer. You are listening to Channel Africa tonight. Thanks for staying with me, Benjamin Mushatama, right here on the Djembe Vibes.
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0: Okay, because it's been Heritage Month, I haven't been playing some new music for a while. But because today we're going back and forth and we are playing the artists that have established the sound of jazz and created it as a cemented vocabulary that attracts the world over, let me play some new music for you. The jazz is moving into the present. It continues to be expansive and proudly South African.

0: It's difficult to let that one go. I'm busy zenning here in the studio on my own. But I know I'm not on my own. I'm with you, the discerning listener. New music, fascinating music. It's coming from South Africa's jazz treasure. And this is Lindas Kakane, a saxophonist who has released his fifth album titled Linda. It's a name that is associated with his name, of course. He is Lindas Kakane, but there seems to be a real focus on what that name means. You know, Linda means waiting, patience in Zulu. And there's a question that's been asked in this album that is speaking on meditations on love, belonging, lineage, spirituality, divine purpose. And we love Lindas Kakane. Definitely I want to bring him into the show to speak a little bit more about his music, because he is such a wonderful sensation. This album has been just released, and it is such a treasure, produced by South Africa's legendary pianist Induduzo Makatini. Yes, he's a living legend. He is one that is able to weave spiritual messaging of heritage and of sonic textures into so many different sounds. And we really appreciate his sense of sonic imaginations. And so this one is a great one to capture. This is one that you should definitely get on a vinyl. It's released globally under Blue Note Records and Universal Music South Africa.
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0: That one has become a standard sing-along at every jazz event. I haven't played it in a long time since my Cape Town jazz days in radio. But that is the wonderful Herbie Tswayedi. Earlier on, I did promise you that I'm going to play you something at this hour from him. Before this album, in fact, we just knew Herbie Tswayedi to be just the rhythm section of everybody else. He just was that malume. He was holding it down for everyone except himself. For a long time, he had not actually released any album. He just kept the South African jazz alive. He just kept on playing with so many other musicians. We know him for his playing with Andile Yenana, Zim Mawana, his associations with Winston Mankuku Ngozi, Sibongile Khumalo, Behim Selegu. In fact, the list is pretty endless. But when he released this album where the song comes from, titled Hamba No Malume, it became a big hit. The album African Time was a summer winning debut, and this song is also very wonderful, featuring Ayanda Sigate on drums, Mthunzi Mvubu on alto, and Erby, of course, on bass. But also, I love the fact that he was singing a lot on this wonderful album. Hamba No Malume is dedicated to his late uncle Stadig Buti Tswayedi, and what he says about this song is very cool, because I think sometimes we forget uncles and aunts. We can focus on mothers and we can focus on sisters and brothers, but uncles, do we really pay homage to them? So he says uncles and aunts can be very special, always keen to shield nephews and nieces. Not sure who he's talking about, because hey, my uncles and aunts are very strict. But he continues to say, it's no wonder these days a kind man is colloquially called Malume. This is a somber piece dedicated to those who still display this kind of kindness. Don't wait too long to acknowledge them. Love this one. So it is from a great album indeed that was very historic. He is an artist who started professionally in 1986 with Ben Beto, winning a Shell Road to Fame with Kaya, Where the Heart Is, and also ended up with being a part of the Pan-African supergroup Mahube. There's a long list of collaborations. He's just one of those artists who knows how to collaborate very, very well. But we're wrapping up this hour. We're going to continue this wonderful jazzy theme. Remember, we've got Bra McCoy, who is going to have a conversation with us. He's going to be a part of the big headliners in this year's Standard Bank Joy of Jazz. It's going to be a treat. If you haven't bought your tickets, please do it as soon as possible. Make sure that you're going to be part of the festivities right here in Johannesburg, South Africa. It's taking place at the Sandton Convention Center. It's going to be a wonderful blast. So, hey, be part of that experience. I'm looking forward to speaking to McCoy Robata. In fact, I spoke to him earlier in the week, and you're going to hear just a lovely conversation that we spoke about. The themes were very, very cool that we spoke about. We really focused on his ability to just paint vivid pictures in your mind with his music. He's also got a very long career. So we spoke a little bit about that, how he's kept on going. He's got a quiet resolve, but also a powerful ability to collaborate. Can you believe it? It's the second hour. It's moved so fast. I hope that you're still there with me right here on Channel Africa.
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0: It's the second hour of the Jamba Vibes. Dumelang San Bonani. Good evening, Africa. It's our Sunday night gathering under the drum beat. You know what? Sunday is for the soul, right? It's for the roots. It's for remembering. It's one of those days where we just take it easy. sounds that come from the village to the city. South Africa seems to have that ability to really remember that one beat that speaks of its one people. So tonight, that beat is going to definitely be an anthem, man. In the first hour, we've been really looking at just the transference of the jazz dialogue from one generation to another. It continues to really remain expansive, and at times, it filters into other genres, and young people are exploring it in new, insightful ways.

an incredible album, Mentor and Mentee. You know, we live in a culture where at times people are hogging knowledge. Maybe there's a rarity of wisdom. Maybe there's a lot of wisdom and we're not listening. This project teaches us that you always can go back into the fountain of those who came before. Madala Kunene, the legendary Zulu guitarist, is hanging out with his young protege, Sibusiso Qaba. This one is titled Wemfana.

0: Love those circling hypnotic guitar lines. The song Wimfana means hey boy. Oh boy. It's all about having that intergenerational conversation centered around guidance, leadership, mentorship. These are concepts as Africans we need to go back to. Folk jazzy vibes. Before this one, you heard a very experimental one that is doing well online. Umdali, a reflective one. And it's a collaboration between young artists. There's Jenji and Uvoyonke. And they've got this wonderful song about reflection, gratitude, thinking about your maker and your creator, always finding that space to return to the quietness of remembering that we are created, and there's an uncreated one that we can always go back to. Interesting artists on that song. Uvoyonke is an emerging genre-defying jazz and neo-soul artist, and Jinji is also an interesting artist that I'm still yet to find out more about. And these are guys that we need to bring in studio, and it's better if we just talk to them. Channel Africa, we are having a wonderful experience tonight of getting into that sonic experience of South African jazz. We'll continue after the break. Bra McCoy is the conversation after this.
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0: You are listening to Channel Africa. Thank you for joining myself, Benjamin Moshatama. And it's time for us to get into our Sunday conversation. This is when we have that campfire feeling, when we're speaking about an artist. And it feels intimate most of the time because it feels like just a conversation that we just have, so we can get to know about the musician and their relationship to their music. Yo, Africa, lock in. It's Sunday night. From the dusty stoops of Cape Town's oldest township, a boy raised on Zion Church hymns, traditional healers' chants, the brass of big bands that are rehearsing across the road. After 76 schools burnt, but the flute stayed. He learned from the giants. He went from cover bands to Louis and the Jive until Sipho Hotsticks Mabuza said, "Joburg is calling." In the late 1980s, he dropped Firebird on Zomba and formed Brotherhood with Jimmy Lulu and won the Gilbey's Music for Africa in the early 90s. By 92, he was touring the world with Hugh Masekela's Lerapo. Five summers deep, he still continued to actually be one who is versatile in the landscape of his musicianship. We're speaking about this wonderful man, Bra McCoy Murubata, the Reed Man. Started the conversation speaking about that uniqueness. He's able to create a unique landscape of music that can only be pitched to his own DNA.
2: Your music is usually linked to cultural references, social commentary, but culture is something that you hold dear to you. Tell me a little bit about your investigation when it comes to your own sound. It's very peculiar, it's very unique to you, and it's your own DNA. How did you forge this fire that has become the music of McCoy Murubata?
3: Wow, such a great question. No, first of all, music heals me. Growing up, I was thought I was going to be a visual artist, you know, being a drawer, you know, anything from landscape, portrait, abstract. And also at the age of 10, I just knew that I'm not an 8-to-5 guy. I'm just going to work for myself and draw, you know. Mm-hmm. And one will be in trouble at school because I also did a kind of drawing that making people cartoon characters, you know, drawing my teachers and fellow students. Yeah, yeah. Until 1976, when I was 16, I got hold, you know, of a flute that was left by a fellow, you know, visual artist. Mm-hmm. You know, he used to play penny whistles in between breaks, you know, and then he left it one day. And then when I tried it, I was like, wow, what is this? I don't know whether it's by chance I was eventually going to music, to be honest, but I do suspect that I was eventually going to, you know, discover that I'm more inclined into the making sound, you know, mm-hmm. music. Yeah. And it wasn't easy for me to catch on.
2: Because how was that experience? You know, that, you know, you found that penny whistle, and
3: yes.
2: you started blowing through it. Is that where
3: yes.
2: the experimentation of practice started?
3: Exactly. And also, I was surrounded by music. I believe Zonke Kasi, they have music, you
2: yeah.
3: know, but Kwalanga, where I grew up, it was

0: side,
1: mm-hmm.
0: and then traditional music on the other side. So now, fast forward to 1976, you know, uprising. Our lives revolves around a struggle, attending political rallies, you know. Me, gay, I was an amateur boxer, you know. It was, it revolved around three things, you know.
1: Mm-hmm.
0: And, you know, music became part of that.

You're listening to Channel Africa. These are the Gender Vibes, and you're listening to the music of Makoi Mrubata. Here's our interview focus tonight. This is one that comes from his 2026 album. It's new music. It's an exquisite album. Spent the whole of yesterday listening to it. Children on the Front Line. It's a good one to speak about, especially through the trying times where we are seeing a lot of gender-based violence that affects a lot of children. This one that I'm playing for you right now is one titled Lulu's Bossa. Showcasing Makoi Mrubata's wonderful skill of blowing into that flute. We spoke a little bit about that, you know, transitioning from penny whistle to flute, from flute.

0: 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Well, let's take a little break. 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
1: about to drop. The Jemba Vibes with Benjamin Mushatama.
0: Well, today for our Jemba Vibes conversation, our focus is Mokoe Mrubata. And this is a wonderful conversation that was made possible by the people at the Standard Bank Joy of Jazz. In fact, it'll be happening this coming weekend from the 25th to the 26th of September. Mokoe Mrubata will be performing there on the Dinaledi stage. So, hey, be part of that one. The festival spans two nights and the doors open at 5 p.m. on Friday. So make sure that you make your way and make sure you come to Johannesburg. And there's so many things to do here if you find yourself from outside of the continent. Well, let's come back to Mokoe Mrubata, who is speaking on today. For Mokoe, sax and flute are not two instruments. Feels like they are more of two languages that come from the same street in Langa. Flute, his first love from his childhood. He started on penny whistle and flute before a saxophone, learned informally. And when he played, he always made references to the music he heard in the township, from the Zion Church hymns, also to the Cape jazz that was all around him. I asked him a little bit about this because he has a very interesting relationship with his instruments. I'm intrigued with this penny whistle. How did then it transform to you blowing the saxophone? How did that transition happen? Was it through just practice? Was it self-taught? Did you end up ending up in music school?
5: It was initially self-taught, and then I seek help and tips from older musicians, you know. And also, it turned out that my grandma and my mom saw that I was not like the other kids. You know, there was something about me. Because, for instance, 1976, 1977, there was still no schooling around going on. You know, it was still protest. And I wanted to learn to get a bigger instrument. And my mom raised enough money, single mother. In 1978, she bought me a side flute.
0: Wow.
5: Yeah, which enabled me to join a professional band, you know, that very year. I'm an 18-year-old now, and playing with these big guys, you know, it was a colored band, you know, and starting earning money. From that, the music that we were playing, you know, it was cover bands, top 20, top 40 music, you know, all American and British, you know. You know, pop of the day and jazz of the day. And then the flute started disappearing because the sound was getting bigger, you know.
0: Okay.
5: And then I got myself a tenor saxophone in 1980. Yeah, yeah, yeah. And it slowly became the main instrument now, the tenor sax, you know. Yeah. As tiny as I am, you know, it's about my size, you know. I still, you know, still the most horn I use.
0: Well, I didn't know you were that tiny because I saw a video of you performing with Huma Sikela, and back then, you know, I didn't know Mr. Mrubata. I've always seen you with your dreadlocks. Bengazukuthi, there was a time Mushaya is Chico, and you had short hair at some stage.
5: Yeah.
0: But we'll come back to that transition point where you almost became like an anchor horn sectionist. For many musicians in the early 90s. I just want to go back a little bit in terms of that transition from a small flute instrument. You still play the flute, but from transitioning from a flute to a saxophone, was that a bit of a test for you? How did you make that shift?
5: It wasn't really difficult, you know. I'm one dedicated and focused artist to this day, you know. Benjamin, I still, you won't believe this, I still practice, I still do my fundamentals, long notes, yeah. So the only difference in terms of the fingering, the way the fingers go, it's similar, it's or even the same, except for one, two extra notes at the bottom. The trouble was what we call the embouchure, in the mouthpiece.
0: Okay. Is that more complicated, how you wrap your mouth around that particular mouthpiece. and the blowing technique?
5: Exactly. To a point that when I would practice every day, my lower lip would start to bleed, you know. Yeah. As a self-taught and learning from bigger guys, I was getting wrong information.
0: Mm-hmm.
5: There's a piece of wood that we use that under the mouthpiece, a reed. It's called a reed, you know.
0: Yes.
5: Yeah. I started with a very hard reed. Yeah, I thought it would give me bigger sound, and I was wrong, you know. Yeah.
0: Mm-hmm.
5: So, once I start... buying books, you know, ordering, you know, from abroad, and then I will read that. You have to start with, a softer read and work your way up to a harder read. And also, initially, the saxophone now messed up with the flute.
0: Okay.
5: My flute tone was not as good as it was, you know, until my lips adjusted, you know, some 2 years later. You know, putting different mouthpieces in your mouth, you know, it takes a while to adjust to this. You know, it used to one flute, which is nice and soft. The next thing, you read, it was a struggle.
0: Mm-hmm.
5: Yeah, but I was determined to work on it and get better, you know.
0: That's beautiful. I love the fact that there was that multiplicity in that approach. Why was it important for you to keep the flute? Because some musicians, when they play a different instrument, they tend to leave another instrument and put it on the side. Why were these two instruments still important for you to complement your musicianship?
5: Another thing about me, I'm a strange guy. I'm a bit crazy in that. I feel that the flute and the penny whistle, not, by the way, I do still play penny whistle now and then,
0: yes.
5: You know, especially when I'm abroad, you know, it fascinates them. When, you know, when I'm abroad, I play lots of kwela as well, kwela
0: uh-huh.
5: music. It feels like it's going to be cross with me, you know, it's going to, I don't know, man, you know, yeah. For instance, you know, when I started to be a professional musician now in 78, you know, if the call time is 8, my choir will be there at 6, you know. I'm that person who likes to get the atmosphere of the place and breathe with the room, you know, and then do my fundamentals and warm up, yeah. And
0: mm-hmm.
5: now and then, let's say I had a problem and then I'm late. For me, being at the gig 15 minutes before, that's late for me. And you know what would happen? The horn will malfunction, you know. There'll be a problem, you know. So, then I will tell myself, you know, that the flute is cross with me. The saxophone is cross with me because it's accustomed to me working on it, you know, 2 hours, you know. If you know, or minimum an hour before the gig.
0: That was unique, the fact that it feels like his instruments to him are his companions. He seems like to have a certain relationship with them, especially when it comes to preparation and what he does before he even gets on stage. We're speaking to Makoi Mokobata, and one of his greatest strengths is composition. Other composers write notes. Makoi writes home addresses because he's really self-taught. Never went to music college. Learned from ear opposite Mary Mac's garage. So his phrasing is vocal, but also the academics also meant something to him because he bought notations and books so he can learn how to read music. So that's an element that he never took for granted. But when you think about where he comes from, Langa, the Guma roots, when you think about the African hymnals and songs of the healers, the lullabies of songs that were sung that were distracting others from politics, also the songs of protest seem to be embedded around his music. I asked him a little bit about his way of composing. He had so many wonderful things to say, but what stood out was when he really spoke of one of his compositions. Guess what? He even sang along. I want to come back to this concept of you as a young boy being a drawer, a painter, someone who's enjoyed the visual artistry. I feel with your music, you are painting visuals. Your music does create landscape. Your music has a tendency to stimulate imaginations of, you know, the historic of South African music, South African life, the people, but also the modernity, the cultures, and the strength of our heritage. Did that ability to actually create images just translate to a different template, which was from paper to sound?
5: Yes, it did. It really helped me, you know, because these are disciplined, interlinked, you know. Because sound, a lot of times I see it. I see sound. Yeah. And another talent I have is waking up with a melody every single day. Sometimes melodies, especially when I'm, you know, I'm during a recording session. Let's say I'm working on an album over a month. And also another thing, let's say the song is finished, you know, and then somehow it comes back to me, and then I'm given a section that must be slotting into that song, you know. For example, the song Mr. and Mrs. Adonis, you know, dedicated to my late grandparents, you know, it was done. But then, luckily, we hadn't gone to the process of mixing. I'm asleep when I Benjamin, and then that melody came, and then in the mid section, I was given another another part of the song, you know, which we called a bridge, you know, second bridge, you know, second chorus. Do you mind if I sing it to you?
0: Yes, no, I would love that.
5: Yeah. So the song, ba di da da do da do ba do da da ba da da, the body. There's a section there now that was in there initially. There was that goes da da da da, zo ba do de do da ba da. You know, I woke up and I was tired. I woke up. I went to my. I think then I had a Walkman. I sang it, you know, because when you get these ideas, because they go, you know, it's hard for them to come back. And then otherwise they come back in another form. I sang it, you know, and then later, because these ideas mostly come around 3 a.m. So my wife is, you know, shame, you know.
0: You have to wake up.
5: Yeah, oh, man, I tell you. I get up humming a song into my, staying in a flat at the time, I think, sing it in the bathroom with my Walkman. And then when I get up and then start scribbling the melody and sketching it and sending it to the guys.

This is the much loved Mr. and Mrs. Adonis. A beloved signature from McCoy Mugubata. We've been singing along to it since it was released on the album Face the Music. It was a unique record label titled Sheer Sound. It was released under that label. McCoy Mrubata is performing this coming weekend at the Standard Bank Joy of Jazz. He's going to be on the Dinaledi stage. Be there on time. Don't get there late. It's happening at the Sandton Convention Center.

0: Well, we know Mokoem Rubata is one who has got more of a spirit to collaborate. Seems like that's the whole secret of Mokoem. He's more of a collaborator. Well, after the break, we'll look at that. Stay with me, Benjamin Mushatama, on the Jembe Vibes.
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4: Lovelene Basie is an entrepreneur, founder of Leadership with Lovelene, a coaching and leadership development outfit, and the chief operating officer at Health Guard International.
5: You know, I actually don't work. 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
6: They call it work. They call it work.
7: That's a good kind of work. I like that.
4: You believe to be the youngest black woman leading a multinational direct selling company in Africa. What did that journey from law to the C-suite look like?
7: Law is what I studied, but
8: law can be very stiff.
7: And I'm saying this as a lawyer. I still hold my law licenses. But, you know, when you curse over to the side to direct selling,
8: it's sales. People are just excited.
7: They want to party. They want to sell. There's the joy in the conversion. But my legal background really helps me a lot with what I do now, because I'm able to

0: before you hear it. The Jemba Vibes with Benjamin Mojataba. 9 till 12 a.m. Central African Time.
1: All right, we are speaking to McCoy Mubata tonight. It was actually an interview I did yesterday, if not Friday, but we've just had this quiet conversation, very simple, looking at his career and his work. And he's been someone who's just so frank to speak about his love for collaboration. In 1990, he formed Brotherhood with Jimmy Lulu, Ntlantla Makakula, Lucas Khumalo, not the Hired Guns, but brothers. They won Gilby's Music for Africa Prize together, and he still calls them the Brotherhood to this day. He spotlights others who were actually shining with him in our conversation, the likes with like of Sipho Hotsticks Mabuza, who heard him and said, "Hey man, come to Johannesburg." But also, despite his collaborated with so many people, he seems not to be a gatekeeper. He's a teacher. He has been able to teach at different institutions, even going back to his own township in Langa with youth workshops where he teaches flutes to kids for free. He says, "I started informally under great giants. Now I must be that corner for someone else." Spoke a little bit about that heritage of his collaborative movements and how he sees the heritage of South African jazz.
2: Dory.
3: Yeah, it's all these dynamics, you know, yeah.
2: and I'm curious about that. As we move from you becoming a standalone artist from the background, it feels like the horn section is also something that you've always been a part of. When I think of the early 90s, you were almost like a bridge between the local artists and the musicians that were expats that were returning from exile back to South Africa. Tell me a little bit about that transition period of where you fit in as an artist.
3: I love your observation, and that's exactly what it is. You know, me and my contemporaries, Paul Henma, Brasipo Gumede, it was interesting times, you know. And I remember we're happy to welcome Brahu, Kaifa Semenya, you know, although I had already started a solo career, but we made sure that we joined them in their horn sections, you know. Yeah. That video you saw of me with you, Clean Cut McCoy.
2: Yes.
3: Yeah. I was leading a band already.
2: Yes.
3: But now and then I would take breaks to learn more from them. You know, what amazed them was that we could read music, you know, we could play in tune, you know. I don't know whether during their age it was rare for artists to be able to read. Yeah. Because along the way, you know, as much as I'm a self-taught, we made sure that we get the right books from overseas, and also our mentors, you know, who give us, you know, tips, which sometimes will mislead us, because there were two schools, you know. Yeah, that,
2: okay.
3: McCoy, you mustn't read music. It's going to make you rich. It's going to make you this. And then the other school will go like, "You have to read my son," you know, because, you know. So one absorbed all these teachings, you know. Yeah, getting mixed messages. That's what, you know, informed us. And then the exiles brought something, you know, that was great too. Yeah, it was interesting time, you know. And I'm glad to say that I'm privileged to say, you know, that I worked with all of them, you know, all the late Jonas Kwangwa, Raju, Abdullah Ibrahim, Brakaifers and Sisleta, who are still with us. Mm-hmm. Yeah, it was a great time, you know.
2: That's wonderful to hear you speak of those times. But also, your sound was completely unique to what that generation was doing. I mean, you speak of the likes of Sipho Gumede, you speak of the likes of Paul Hamna. I can even include bands like Tananas. I can even bring the sound was completely not about necessarily being political, but it was almost like creating a new wave of imagination in the music.
3: Sure.
2: But what makes your music very important is that it was a bridge between different township styles, especially when you think about the Cape jazz genres. Your music embeds Goma, it also brings in Marabi and Kwela. You spoke about Zion, the music of the gospel in the townships. Tell me a little bit about your interests in all these wonderful multi-genres that actually come from very struggling communities, are born from the township environment, but such strong and calming sounds come from those unique places.
3: Yeah, I'm one of those artists who are very curious, who are open-minded, you know. So it's not difficult for me to include all these genres, all these elements, you know. For instance, I have an American band. Whenever I make sure that what the repertoire am, it has got all the elements, Kwela, you know, Mbakanga, you know. There's even a song that's coming up that's inspired by Pusi Kemisi, you know. It's a Maskandi song, you know, with a tinge of jazz. So they get fascinated that, you know, and they can't understand the vast, the styles that we have in our kind of folk music, Mbakanga, you name it, and, of course, our own jazz. So, I'm a curious musician to this day, you know.
1: Fantastic. That's how we wrap up that feature on the wonderful conversation we've had with McCoy Murubata. Join him at the Standard Bank Joy of Jazz. We're wrapping up that series for most of the last few months. So we've been looking at wonderful artists that have been made available by the festival. So we thank the Standard Bank Joy of Jazz for availing all these wonderful local and international artists to us here on the Djembe Vibe. So I'm going to play you one more track, but after the break, from the wonderful McCoy Murubata.
4: Para todos os que trabalham longe de casa, para cada coração que anseia pela família, para cada sonho transportado por estradas distantes,
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5: Sou o embaixador da música africana e lusófona Jacob Wakantivani. 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
0: He's got the voice, but the drum tells the story. The Djembe Vibes with Benjamin Mushatama on Channel Africa, the African perspective.

Channel Africa. You are listening to us right here on the Djembe Vibes. I have the pleasure to curate the show especially for you every Saturday and Sunday from 9 p.m. until midnight Central African time. New music from Mekoi Mrubata's 2026 elegant album titled Children on the Frontline. Spoke to him about this album. He says it's really about the cry of the child, the call of children, calling us to respect children. Well, he also promised that he'll be playing a lot of the songs from this new album at the Standard Bank Joy of Jazz. This theme is titled June 16. So don't delay, do check out the new music and of course support art. It's one of the best things you could ever do. Go out there and really enjoy yourself at the Standard Bank Joy of Jazz. Let's continue the theme of children. It's been a hard week in South Africa with all the killings we've seen of women. The gender-based violence issue remains a big problem. Children are really affected by it. This is Kalo Mombeli. This one is titled For the Children.

0: the restless bassist Carlo Mombeli, our guy here from Johannesburg, South Africa. And this is from his wonderful album. It is called The World is Dancing on the Edge of a Cliff. It's just been released a few days ago, 10 days ago to be more specific. It's got great contributors. South African vocalist Msaki, pianist Carl Shepherd, and Norwegian trumpeter Nils Peter Anovair. The music is one that comes from his earlier performances in a live ensemble project titled Mombeli's Chapter 7. Good music right here on Channel Africa. It's time for us to move on to the final hour. It's 11 p.m. Central African time.
1: 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The Jamba Vibes with Benjamin Mushatama on the

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This is definitely where you get that African perspective. All right, it's our sing-along hour. Good music right here on Channel Africa.

0: From Paul Simon's Graceland. With Miriam Makeba on that one. So a sing-along hour right here on the Djembe Vibes. Before that, you heard the very much liked I'd Like by Freshly Ground. That one deserves a hand clap. Let's take a break.
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2: We have Naughty in the building. Naughty the Killer Bee. When you speak of Mutswako, I think Kulichana, I think Double HP.
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4: 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No si body khasa. Bomponi hakeken waru gore embarasa san challenge. Akwate gogo embarasa dog. So radikede la fella really easy. 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
0: Yeah, 12 minutes past 10 o'clock Central African time. 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

0: This is Kenya's Eric Guenaina with Joka. It's our sing-along hour. He was actually being interviewed on Channel Africa a few months ago. Tish Mataz was speaking to him on music, activism, and his power of storytelling. This one is Joka. Then before this one, you heard South Africa's late bassist, Sipho Kumete, with When Days Are Dark, Friends Are Few. It's so true, isn't it? Well, depends. If you have good friends, they'll stay the long haul. All right, 20 minutes past 11 o'clock Central African Time. Stay with me. Zilipendwa.
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0: Hey, I feel so bad. I really wanted to do like a bubblegum era music tribute this Heritage Month. Ugh, man, you know what? Time moves. Maybe we'll do it sometime. The time will come. We will do it this year. You heard Harare, one of those big fusion bands from South Africa with Sipho Hotstakes, Mabuza, Selby Ntuli, and so many more who were part of that band. They were inspired by the Beatles, called themselves the Beaters before taking on that particular name. Played you untitled Party. And then before that, you heard Brenda Fassi, Super Fun, on that one titled Weekend Special. And then we started with Yvonne Chaka Chaka, Thank You, Mr. DJ. Man, we're just playing these ones that are well known. Of course, it is our Sing Along Hour.
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0: 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Well, let's enjoy some more music. We're going in the archives.

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0: All right, we've got 10 minutes to go. Two strong SADC female voices. That's Thengol and Congolese Salima Chika with Songi Songi. And before that, you heard Amanda Black with Power. I've got 10 minutes to go. We're going to wrap things up and set the mood ready for Morris Thatcher. He'll be joining us from midnight and opening the new dawn for us as we start off the new week.
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0: All right, that's a nice one, right? Setting the pace for Morris Touch. He's joining us from Zimbabwe. This is Sanel musician Uhuru, or Not Yet Uhuru, featuring Azana. All right, let's connect with the man from Zim and find out what we can expect on the Afro Republic. Morris, how's it going, brother?
1: I'm very well, my brother. How are you doing? How was your weekend?
0: It was good, man. Very, very good. How was yours?
1: Not bad at all. What were you up to?
0: Oh, last night I went to the R&B Classics concert right here in Johannesburg.
1: Oh, man.
0: Oh, it was wonderful, man. Really good. Some good classic music.
1: Oh, who were the guest artists there?
0: They was Tutupuane.
1: Yeah.
0: They was Shekinah.
1: Oh, man.
0: Oh, the list was long. There was Jesse Clegg, Johnny Clegg's son.
1: Yeah, it was
0: just a huge spectrum. I loved it.
1: Man, you know what? I've been meaning to come to that event. I remember I had penciled it and said to myself, this September I have to go and experience it. It's a beautiful concert. It's a beautiful concept, actually. So Joburg this week was so lit. I did see as well on the piano front, now that you played a piano track, FNB was up and blazing, man.
0: Oh, man, the Scorpion Kings, right?
1: Yeah.
0: Yeah, man, they had a good show. Kanta Matlang went, one of our reporters, so maybe hit her up during the week and find out how that went.
1: Yeah, we have to. But I've just seen the few posts that I saw online. Ah, man, the trajectory that Amapiano is taking is just out of this world.
0: Man, a crowded, a full packed FNB stadium, just good to see.
1: Brilliant, very promising, man, very promising. The future is in Amapiano. I'm sure you're wondering what's coming through on Afro Republic from 12 midnight to 3 a.m. Central African time. It is that journey that we proudly embark on every Monday through to Friday. And it's all about bringing out the very best of African music. I can tell you that today we're looking at some trending stories, and one trending story will be, of course, the concert that we experienced over the weekend, which was Amapiano concert that took place in at the FNB Stadium that's in Johannesburg in South Africa. You remember that the first installment was last year in Pretoria. So, yeah, we're talking a different conversation now that it is growing in leaps and bounds. If ever anyone doubted the growth of Amapiano, now they should believe. So it's one of those trending stories that we'll be looking at. And, of course, the music that tells a very clear story of who we are, where we're from, and where we're heading to is going to be the soundtrack to what's happening here. 12 midnight to 3 a.m. Central African time, Afro Republic, live and switched on.
0: Live from Zimbabwe, that's Morris Touch. Thank you so much, brother. We're looking forward to being with you from midnight until 3 a.m. Central African time. I'm leaving you with more Amapiano. Making waves all over the continent. Yeah, we had a big, big fever of the Scorpion Kings this weekend. DJ Neptune. But I'm leaving you with DJ Neptune, with Joe Boy and Mr. Easy. This one is Nobody, Nobody. Until next time, God bless.

every Monday through to Friday, 12 midnight to 3 a.m. Central African time. We are set against the background of bringing out the very best of African music. This is Afro Republic Live, large and most definitely direct from the city of Kings and Queens, Bulawayo, Zimbabwe, on this 21st day of the 9th month, the year being 2026. 12 midnight is our time, straight after the amazing work exhibited by Benjamin Mshatama, who's been here from 9 o'clock, 2100 hours Central African time. His job or his assignment has been fulfilled to the fullest, and he has done everything that he can to see to it that you get the very best as far as African sounds and everything that is African is concerned. So it is my time to shine from now till 12 midnight, and we come through to you with so much dedication, passion, and a whole lot of excellence. Taking care of us from a technical point of view is none other than Tido Makau. She's at our Auckland Park studios in Johannesburg at the SABC Broadcasting Center, and I'm coming at you live from the city of Kings and Queens, Bulawayo, Zimbabwe. Nobody does it like we do. Kwame Eugene marks the genesis of today's edition of Afro Republic with that fantastic track, Emotional.

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0: It is what we get to do that has earned us a big name in the game. The music of Amifaku coming through and showcasing her ability to deliver top draw type of selection with that track Indelendlela, which we played right on the heels of the phenomenal Bizkit at the top of that, hey, and coming through and making it onto the show. Thank you very much for joining us and making us your number one. It's all about bringing out the goodness of the continent from one point to another. www.channelafrica.co.za. I can tell you that our time is 10 minutes after the hour of midnight. It's all about sharing with you great sounds that tell a very clear story of the continent. Tell you what, Amifaku actually put a brilliant performance on Saturday at the Scorpion Kings concert at the FNB Stadium. Beautiful stuff. Beautiful stuff that came through. And we're still talking about it because it's something worth talking about. It's raising the African flag so high as far as attendance, presentation, production, and anything to do with concerts. Oh man, if that conversation has to be held at any given time, we need to appreciate what Scorpion Kings did. Thank you for staying with us. It's Afro Republic Live Large and Switched On, top of the morning to you.
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0: Ready to go live? It is the story of African music that is told from a point of understanding what's expected of us. Ntencane coming through with Uketemi. Now, we spoke about this guy last week and how great a musician he has become. And his delivery is just out of this world. We also had Sona Jobeta coming through all the way from Gambia with a track entitled Desire. Thank you for choosing us and staying with us and believing in everything that we get to do. It's all about bringing out the goodness of the continent from Cape to Cairo, touching the mountain and peaks of Kilimanjaro. Nobody does it like we do. We're still together. We can tell you that you can look forward to the music of Harmonize, the music of Akon, and the Coco Master himself. You can look forward to the music of the phenomenal Ayra Starr and a whole lot of other African greats. Top of the morning, and thank you for staying with us.
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0: music, tech and dominating the airwaves from one point of the continent to another. This is Debanj coming through with the track that dropped in 2024 alongside a man by the name of Akon, and the track that we shared with you is Coco. Thank you very much for joining us and making us your ideal sense of radio. It's all about the goodness of our sound from one point of the continent to another. I hope I find you well, and I hope everything that we're doing is without a doubt at par with your expectations. We had Harmonize coming through with a single again, and I can tell you that Questa came through with a track that features Wale, and the track is Spirit. Thank you for choosing us. Thank you for making us your number one. It is African sounds from the biggest part of the continent to another. Thank you for staying with us and believing in everything that we get to do. Maurice Touch is my name. www.channelafrica.co.za connects you to the biggest and the most happening radio brand in the land. And nobody does it like we do. We are with you till 3 o'clock, and our hope is that everything that we are doing is without a doubt at par with your expectations. Stay with us. We've got you covered. 3 o'clock is when we dock our ship and make way for Tabo Machaka on what we call the morning reset. It's 12:41, translating to 19 minutes before 1 o'clock.
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2: When we hear the 14th of July, an anthem should come to mind. 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
3: Huh?
2: Yes.
3: But then they must be similar.
2: The American is.
3: You had the same thing.
2: The French is. 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
3: All right, now we can hear the difference.
2: It's Bastille Day today, French National Day.
3: I know. French croissants to the extent of my love.
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0: It is the story of African music from one point of the continent to another, from Cape to Cairo, touching the mountain peaks of Kilimanjaro. We had Niniola coming through with Ginger Me, and we also celebrated the music of the amazing, the great Habib Kweita and Bamada, Africa. That's the track that we shared with you. Thank you very much for staying with us and believing in everything that we get to do. It's all about showcasing the goodness of the continent from one point to another. Afro Republic, live, large, and switched on.
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0: That's Tandy Somers Y coming through with that fantastic track, man. A track that has so many memories for some of us here. And this is one track that dropped in the year 2008 when it dropped. It just got everyone loving and falling in love with Tandy Somers Y. The album that we took that track from is Ibhogwe. Man, great stuff, great album. It worked as a... It was a follow-up album to the to her debut album, which was which album? Zabalaza. Yes, it was Zabalaza, and it went on to be one of my best albums from Tandy Somers Y. Thank you very much for joining us and making us your number one. You're at the right place at the right time, experiencing the very best of African music. We had Papa Wemba. He's late, but his music will always have a very special place in the hearts of. You, that much I know. And the track that we shared with you is Mandola. Thank you very much for joining us and making us your number one. 1 o'clock is our time. Top of the morning. Welcome to it.
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0: I've mastered to tell from Monday through to Friday, 12 midnight to 3 a.m. Central African time. It is a story dedicated to bringing out the very best of the continent through its, whether it's arts, tourism, broadcasting, you talk of anything, we come through and we make it a point that the African story is told to its fullest. Thank you very much for joining us side by side, back to back, non-stop, continuous jamming. You're at the right place at the right time. This is a story that comes through from Channel Africa, the African perspective. We're coming at you live from the city of Kings and Queens, Bulawayo, Zimbabwe. I can tell you that taking care of us from Auckland Park Studios is our technical operator. Her name is Tito Makau. Thank you for staying with us so much to experience. 3 o'clock is when we dock our ship.

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0: Africa told from a point of understanding the continent so very well. Thank you very much for joining us. Welcome to it. It is what we get to do. That is, earned us a big name. Our story and our reputation is in our ability to bring out the very best. 10 minutes after the hour of 1 o'clock Central African time, the music of Salema, Capable Conciliator, coming through with Salema Skija. Great, that's one big record as well, coming through from Capable Conciliator. Conciliator, that's the song that we just shared with you. Thank you very much for staying with us and believing in everything that we get to do. It's about bringing out the goodness of the African continent to you live, large, and most definitely direct. Thank you very much for staying where you're at and allowing us to be who we are. That is bringing out the goodness and the fantastic sounds that tell a very clear story of where we're from and where we're heading to. Afro Republic, live in Tridgestone.
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0: Africa, very much alive. Wherever you are, you are receiving us nice, loud, and clear. We certainly hope. Thank you for choosing us. Thank you for making us your number one. That's the music of Tommy coming through with Nobody Else. And we had Jigizi Ndo coming through from Berita. She's one of those phenomenal artists who came through and made it a point that the show continues with so much excitement, and dedication is everything that we have for you. Thank you for choosing us. Thank you for making us your number one. We had the music that came through from Beyond, coming through with A Student. And at the top of that, we celebrated music from Makeda. This is Afro Republic Live, large and switched on. Welcome to it. And thank you for staying with us and believing in everything that we get to do. It's 20 minutes before the hour of 2 o'clock Central African Time.
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0: sounds were at the right place at the right time. Usmamane, that's a track coming through from Nasty C featuring Usmamane, and the track is Soft. We also went to the beautiful Cape Verde, where we experienced Cesare Evora coming through with Bomba. This is what we get to do. It's all about showcasing the goodness of the continent from one point of the continent to another. Ginger Me Soft Slowly, the music of Somi coming through and making it onto our show. It's 10 minutes, let's make it 9 minutes before the hour of 2 o'clock Central African Time. African music dominating till the hour of 3 o'clock Central African Time. Welcome to it. Welcome to a place that loves the goodness of our sound.
1: One day, Yossi Shweshwe and or Ankara Patton will be the next African print. Your hairstyle will become a cultural signature. Your slang will be in the dictionary, because heritage isn't just something we inherit, it's something we contribute to. The song being written today, the recipe passed down tonight, the slang invented tomorrow, the dance going viral next week. Our heritage isn't just behind us. It's happening right now. Celebrating Africa's heritage on Channel Africa, the African perspective.

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Let's talk about the goodness of African music from one point of the continent to another. Let's talk about Afro Republic. Let's talk about the fantastic KO coming through with Young Stunner, Black